0: of dollars and says that cost of the pollution will be added to tariffs Canada is currently paying.
1: Fox's Jared Halpern at the White House, and the president urging Darlene Graham, the sister of late Senator Lindsey Graham, to run for a full Senate term to replace her brother in South Carolina. Paul Pelosi, the husband of former House Speaker Nancy Pelosi, has been charged with misdemeanor hit and run after hitting a parked car at the Napa County Sheriff's Office. Says Pelosi was driving his convertible July 3rd in the heart of wine country when he hit a parked car on the city on the road. The sheriff's department says Pelosi did not have alcohol in his system. 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
2: From the 570 WSYR Newsroom, I'm Dave Smith. Syracuse police have arrested a man for a fatal stabbing last night. They say 32-year-old Adam Abert was found stabbed inside a home on Forest Ave. 54-year-old Dennis Brantley, who lived in the house, has been arrested and charged with manslaughter and a weapons charge. A 17-year-old died last night. Around 8:30, Syracuse police were called to Washington Square Park and found the teen stabbed multiple times. The boy was rushed to the hospital but died a short time later. Onondaga County Sheriff's deputies investigating the finding of a man unresponsive after a crash. This morning around 3, deputies responded to an iPhone crash detection alert on Casson Road in the town of Onondaga. They found a Ford Explorer in a ditch and the driver unresponsive. He was rushed to the hospital where he was pronounced dead. And Oneida County Health Department says 2 people are being treated in Whitesboro after they were exposed to a rabid raccoon. Next update in 30 minutes, breaking news anytime. I'm Dave Smith on Syracuse Breaking News, Weather and Traffic Station, News Radio 570, WSYR on 106.9 FM.
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5: For tonight, cloudy, a few late showers, low 63. Tomorrow, cloudy and humid with showers and thunderstorms. Heaviest late in the day, the high 83. Saturday night, rain and a thunderstorm, low 62. Sunday, sun and clouds, a shower in spots, high 76. And a high 82 on Monday with hazy sunshine. From the Stellar Roofing Weather Center, I'm Andy Robb.
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7: Fox News, I'm Ann Carrick. Iran is threatening to escalate pressure on the U.S. if strikes continue. Fox's Aisha Hasni.
8: According to Reuters, the Iranians ordered the Houthis in Yemen to close the Bab el-Mandab Strait, a critical oil route, if the U.S. hits Iran's power infrastructure.
7: Iran accusing the U.S. of hitting civilian targets, something the U.S. denies. Canadian wildfire smoke continues to impact millions of Americans. Fox Weather's Jane Minar reports from Baltimore.
9: The worst day today as we continue into this weekend. But this smoke, it is causing big problems. In fact, Amtrak along the Northeast Corridor line is experiencing delays because of concerns around workers in these outdoor conditions with the unhealthy air quality.
7: Smoke again blanketing multiple states from the Great Lakes to the Mid-Atlantic. 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
10: From the 570 WSYR Newsroom, I'm Dave Smith. A woman was killed early this morning as she was riding an electric bike. Onondaga County Sheriff's Office says the woman was riding on Syracuse Street in Baldwinsville around 3:30 when she veered into the path of an oncoming car. She was pronounced dead at the scene. The driver remained on the scene and is cooperating with authorities. Syracuse firefighters called out to a vacant house fire last night. They found heavy flames at the rear of the building at 102 Strand Place. They searched inside for occupants and found none, but it was deemed to be unsafe to stay inside because there was missing flooring. The blaze was under control in 15 minutes, out within 30. We may never know the cause because the structure is too unsafe for investigators. Utica Police investigating a fatal motorcycle crash. Yesterday, they were called to the Oriskany Street ramp off of Route 12 and learned that 36-year-old Sean Jordan of Rome lost control of his motorcycle and struck a guardrail. He died at the hospital from his injuries. Next update in 30 minutes. Breaking news anytime. I'm Dave Smith on Syracuse Breaking News, Weather and Traffic Station, News Radio 570 WSYR on 106.9 FM.
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4: 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Weather.
12: Some showers through the overnight hours, low 63. Later Saturday, cloudy, humid with showers and a thunderstorm, high 83. Saturday night, periods of rain and a thunderstorm, low 62. Sunday, sun and clouds, a shower in spots, high 76. And a high 82 on Monday with hazy sunshine. From the Stellar Roofing Weather Center, I'm Andy Robb.
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6: Fox News. I'm Carmen Roberts. President Trump says filthy air from Canadian wildfires is invading the U.S. and Ottawa needs to pay for the damage.
7: President Trump suggests the yearly occurrence is costing the U.S. billions of dollars and says that cost of the pollution will be added to tariffs Canada is currently paying.
6: Fox's Jared Halperin. The smoke may cause problems for the FIFA World Cup Championship game Sunday in New Jersey. Texas Governor Greg Abbott signs a major disaster declaration for 28 countries ravaged by flooding.
8: It's the counties that have been hardest hit by these devastating floodwaters. More counties can and will be added as needed.
6: At least 2 people have died in the flooding. About 125 remain in shelters in the Uvalde area. 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
9: From the 570 WSYR Newsroom, I'm Dave Smith. Syracuse police have arrested a man for a fatal stabbing last night. They say 32-year-old Adam Abert was found stabbed inside a home on Forest Ave. 54-year-old Dennis Brantley, who lived in the house, has been arrested and charged with manslaughter and a weapons charge. A 17-year-old died last night. Around 8:30, Syracuse police were called to Washington Square Park and found the teen stabbed multiple times. The boy was rushed to the hospital but died a short time later. Onondaga County Sheriff's deputies investigating the finding of a man unresponsive after a crash. This morning around 3, deputies responded to an iPhone crash detection alert on Casson Road in the town of Onondaga. They found a Ford Explorer in a ditch and the driver unresponsive. He was rushed to the hospital where he was pronounced dead. And Oneida County Health Department says 2 people are being treated in Whitesboro after they were exposed to a rabid raccoon. Next update in 30 minutes, breaking news anytime. I'm Dave Smith on Syracuse Breaking News, Weather and Traffic Station, News Radio 570, WSYR on 106.9 FM.
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11: Some showers through the overnight hours, low 63. Later Saturday, cloudy, humid with showers and a thunderstorm, high 83. Saturday night, periods of rain and a thunderstorm, low 62. Sunday, sun and clouds, a shower in spots, high 76. And a high 82 on Monday with hazy sunshine. From the Stellar Roofing Weather Center, I'm Andy Robb.
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Now's the time to diversify, America. Now's the time. I keep reading reports about the economy down the road. They're making me a little nervous. I'm just being honest with you. I'm just telling you something that's out there. Gold entered 2026 after a historic year, 53 new all-time highs, record annual demand, an average price up 44% year over year, and then it pushed

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7: There. 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Got to get out of here for now. It's a great free speech Friday, he said. That is Sam. That is Polo. I'm Joe. That's going to do it for us for now. Have a great weekend. Talk to you Monday. Bye.
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19: And live everywhere on the
20: The Iran war is widening. I'm Roxanne Evans, Fox News. Iran threatening to escalate pressure on the U.S. if strikes continue. Fox's Aisha Hosni has more from the White House.
21: On the seventh consecutive night of U.S. airstrikes, Iran claims the U.S. is hitting civilian infrastructure. But the White House denies that, telling Fox the United States military has carried out strikes exclusively on military targets, including military logistics infrastructure, adding that it's Iran that's attacking civilian ships in the strait. Still, a senior IRGC commander now warning that if U.S. strikes continue for several more days, Iran will move into a phase of full-scale offensive operations. According to Reuters, the Iranians ordered the Houthis in Yemen to close the Bab el-Mandab Strait, a critical oil route if the U.S. hits Iran's power infrastructure.
20: The White House says Iranian diplomats are ready to negotiate. Maine's nominating convention is almost a week away. Democrats still looking for their Senate nominee. This after Graham Plattner withdrew from the race. Fox's Brian Yenis with the latest.
0: The race to replace Graham Plattner as Maine's Democratic Senate nominee is off to a precarious start. 8 of the 12 candidates vying to replace Plattner debated for the first time Thursday night. 4 Democrats, who won at least 20% of the vote in June's primary, debated first, followed by 4 longer-shot candidates. After, the New York Times declared, quote, Maine Democrats don't exactly have a deep bench, noting halting answers, convoluted responses, and stilted deliveries. Plattner's popularity looms large over the race. He won the June Democratic primary in a landslide, but was forced to quit after being accused of rape, which he denies.
20: Maine has until July 27th. 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
20: New York is the first state to pump the brakes on AI data centers. Governor Kathy Hochul signing a 1-year moratorium. Congressman Mike Lawler on Fox Business's Maria Bartiromo's Wall Street saying the pause on data centers will only hurt New York.
25: New York's decision to do an outright ban is only going to negatively impact its economy and its continued downward spiral when it comes to tax revenue.
20: Governor Hochul saying the new centers are too expensive and they're driving up the costs of utilities. Border officials say there's a hidden underground world for cartels in Texas. Fox's Brooke Taylor in El Paso.
26: Hidden deep beneath the streets of El Paso, a sprawling storm drain system that Border Patrol says cartels exploit to smuggle narcotics and illegal migrants into the U.S. The El Paso sector team says there's 32 known entry points and hundreds of exits throughout the city. So far this fiscal year, Border Patrol says they've apprehended 161 illegal migrants using El Paso's storm drain system. At the height of the border crisis, agents say they encountered groups of up to 70 migrants underground. The numbers are down, but agents say the cartels are still looking for any gap they can exploit. In El Paso, Texas, Brooke Taylor, Fox News.
20: At least 2 people are dead after relentless rains flood parts of Texas. Governor Greg Abbott announced emergency declarations for much of central and south Texas.
27: This major disaster declaration includes 28 counties. It's the counties that have been hardest hit.
20: Flood alerts continue through the evening. At the World Cup tomorrow, France and England square off for the third place match. And then Sunday, Argentina and Spain in the World Cup final at New York, New Jersey Stadium. I'm Roxanne Evans. 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
28: Some showers through the overnight hours, low 63. Later Saturday, cloudy, humid with showers and a thunderstorm, high 83. Saturday night, periods of rain and a thunderstorm, low 62. Sunday, sun and clouds, a shower in spots, high 76. And a high 82 on Monday with hazy sunshine. From the Stellar Roofing Weather Center, I'm Andy Robb.
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7: Fox News, I'm Deborah Valentine. The U.S. conducting a seventh night of strikes on Iran.
8: U.S. forces are pounding the Iranians, cutting off the Iranian port of Bandar Abbas in the process, striking road and rail bridges also. And this is all in an effort to foil Tehran's loose and weakening grip on the Strait of Hormuz.
7: Fox's Kevin Cork reporting. Texas Governor Greg Abbott announcing a major disaster declaration for 28 counties hard hit by flooding that's claimed at least two lives.
9: It's the counties that have been hardest hit by these devastating floodwaters. More counties can and will be added as needed.
7: He surveyed damage in Uvalde on Friday, where he credited the implementation of improved early warning systems and emergency protocols following a July 2025 flood, which claimed 28 lives. 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
10: Some showers through the overnight hours, low 63. Later Saturday, cloudy, humid with showers and a thunderstorm, high 83. Saturday night, periods of rain and a thunderstorm, low 62. Sunday, sun and clouds, a shower in spots, high 76, and a high 82 on Monday with hazy sunshine. From the Stellar Roofing Weather Center, I'm Andy Robb.
11: Democrats are reacting to President Trump's primetime address Thursday night that focused on election integrity. Trump says the American election system is vulnerable to interference and fraud as we head toward the midterm elections. West Palm Beach Congresswoman Lois Frankel begs to differ with that assessment.
12: Our elections here in Palm Beach County, in Florida, and around the country are safe and they are secure, and Americans should cast their ballots with confidence.
11: The president says our nation's intelligence officials have discovered that China exploited weaknesses in our voting system to gain access to millions of U.S. voter files. Some victims of Jeffrey Epstein were not happy after meeting Acting Attorney General Todd Blanche at the Justice Department. The meeting came as Blanche seeks Senate confirmation to become the permanent U.S. Attorney General. The victims called Blanche condescending and evasive, questioning his motivations to meet them. That's politics. I'm Brad C.
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0: New music from Gracie Abrams and Steve Lacy streaming. Abrams released her highly anticipated third studio album, Daughter from Hell. The project has 16 new tracks, including Good Reason and Men Like You. Meanwhile, Lacy dropping his new album, Oh Yeah. There's also a new song out from Tinashe called Crash Out, which serves as the lead single from her upcoming album, Pop Star. Entertainment for the masses for Sunday's FIFA World Cup final. Post Malone headlining for the closing ceremony ahead of the Argentina-Spain match from MetLife Stadium. Jennifer Hudson singing the national anthem. This all ahead of the tournament's first ever official halftime show. Justin Bieber, Madonna, Shakira, and BTS all part of the 11-minute halftime show. Christopher Nolan's The Odyssey is off to an epic start at the box office, the film bringing in $17.6 million in previews. It's expected to make between $90 and $100 million in its first weekend in theaters. The movie, the first ever to be entirely shot with IMAX cameras, and will benefit financially from premium format options, including 70-millimeter screens. That's entertainment. I'm Jennifer Polsoni.
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5: Target, Iran. I'm Deborah Valentine, Fox News. CENTCOM has announced that the U.S. has carried out attacks on Iran for the seventh straight day. Fox's Chanley Painter has the latest.
6: The Trump administration denying Iran's claims that the U.S. is striking civilian infrastructure inside Iran. A White House spokesperson telling Fox that, quote, the United States military has carried out strikes exclusively on military targets, including military logistics infrastructure. One of the U.S. targets, an observation tower in the port of Shabahar, that CENTCOM says was being used by the Revolutionary Guard to coordinate attacks on commercial shipping through the Strait of Hormuz. Meantime, Reuters reports that Iran has ordered the Houthis in Yemen to close the Bab al-Mandab Strait, another critical oil route, if the U.S. hits Iran's power infrastructure.
5: CENTCOM has also added that more than 50,000 U.S. service members continue to operate across the Middle East. An appeals court vacates a Benghazi attack leader's decades-long prison sentence, saying it's too lenient. Fox's Kristen Goodwin has details.
7: The U.S. Court of Appeals for the District of Columbia Circuit throwing out Ahmed Abu Qatala's 28-year prison sentence, finding it to be too light of a punishment given his crimes, transferring the case back to the district court in D.C. for resentencing. Qatala is a Libyan militant convicted of terrorism-related charges in the 2012 attacks on U.S. compounds in Benghazi, Libya, that killed Ambassador Chris Stevens and three other Americans. Qatala was acquitted of murder during his 2017 trial. In a statement, the appeals court calls the attack premeditated, adding Qatala's only stated regret was that the terrorists did not kill every American at the mission. Kristen Goodwin, Fox News.
5: Paul Pelosi, the husband of former House Speaker Nancy Pelosi, is charged with a misdemeanor hit and run after a July 4th weekend crash. America's listening to Fox News.

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2: Maine's nominating convention is almost a week away as Democrats are still looking for their nominee to the Senate after controversial candidate Graham Plattner withdrew from the race. Fox's Brian Yannis has the latest.
3: The race to replace Graham Plattner as Maine's Democratic Senate nominee is off to a precarious start. 8 of the 12 candidates vying to replace Plattner debated for the first time Thursday night. 4 Democrats, who won at least 20% of the vote in June's primary, debated first, followed by 4 longer-shot candidates. After, the New York Times declared, quote, Maine Democrats don't exactly have a deep bench, noting halting answers, convoluted responses, and stilted deliveries. Plattner's popularity looms large over the race. He won the June Democratic primary in a landslide, but was forced to quit after being accused of rape, which he denies.
2: Maine has until Monday, July 27th, to file a new candidate to fill Plattner's spot. A contract employee at a ICE detention center in Colorado is under arrest after he fired a gun during a confrontation with protesters outside the building. Fox's Lisa Lacera has the details.
4: Aurora police say the shooting happened Thursday night as employees were waiting in their vehicles for the protests to clear so they could start their shifts. They say two women started a verbal confrontation with employees, taking pictures of their vehicles before walking away. The man, identified as 42-year-old Brandon Booth, is accused of using his personal pistol and firing a shot in the direction of the women, hitting one of them in the lower body. He faces numerous charges, including attempted second-degree murder and first-degree assault. Police say the woman has non-life-threatening injuries. Booth works for the private prison operator Geo Group, which is contracted by ICE to run the detention center. Lisa Lacera, Fox News.
2: The FBI says one of Rhode Island's most wanted fugitives has been captured. Ronald L. Fisher was taken into custody aboard a sailboat off the coast of New Jersey following a tip. I'm Deborah Valentine. This is Fox News.
5: Some showers through the overnight hours, low 63. Later Saturday, cloudy, humid with showers and a thunderstorm, high 83. Saturday night, periods of rain and a thunderstorm, low 62. Sunday, sun and clouds, a shower in spots, high 76, and a high 82 on Monday with hazy sunshine. 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
1: News, I'm Roxanne Evans. Iran threatening to escalate pressure on the U.S. if strikes continue. Fox's Aisha Hosni at the White House.
2: According to Reuters, the Iranians ordered the Houthis in Yemen to close the Bab el-Mandab Strait, a critical oil route, if the U.S. hits Iran's power infrastructure.
1: Iran accusing the U.S. of hitting civilian targets, something the U.S. denies. Canadian wildfire smoke impacting millions of Americans. Dangerous conditions expected to remain in effect through Saturday across a wide swath of the U.S., from the Great Lakes to the Northeast. Some relief expected with storms rolling through affected areas. And just in time, history happens Sunday. Spain takes Argentina for the World Cup title. President Trump and the FIFA president will present the trophy. 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
3: Some showers through the overnight hours, low 63. Later Saturday, cloudy, humid with showers and a thunderstorm, high 83. Saturday night, periods of rain and a thunderstorm, low 62. Sunday, sun and clouds, a shower in spots, high 76, and a high 82 on Monday with hazy sunshine. From the Stellar Roofing Weather Center, I'm Andy Robb.
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0: Doctors at Johns Hopkins Medicine are offering advice on how to beat unhealthy air levels caused by rapidly spreading wildfires that's impacting a good portion of the country.
1: Dense smoke, orange skies, and dangerous air quality levels produced by wildfires in Canada and Minnesota. It makes it tough to breathe, especially for seniors, young children, and people with lung conditions. Hopkins experts say wildfire smoke can trigger asthma attacks, coughing, wheezing, shortness of breath. They're advising anyone with lung issues to stay indoors. I'm Sarah Lee Kessler.
0: There's new data showing a reduction in healthcare-related infections in hospitals across the U.S. The CDC says in 2023, about one in every 38 patients hospitalized on any given day had at least one healthcare-associated infection. That is a lower ratio than the one in every 31 patients back in 2015. The acting CDC director says more needs to be done, but this effort is notable in its progress. Health update, I'm Scott Pringle.
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9: Iran crisis deepens. I'm Roxanne Evans, Fox News. CENTCOM confirming the U.S. carried out attacks on Iran for the seventh straight day. Fox's Chanley Paintner has the latest.
10: The Trump administration denying Iran's claims that the U.S. is striking civilian infrastructure inside Iran. A White House spokesperson telling Fox that, quote, the United States military has carried out strikes exclusively on military targets, including military logistics infrastructure. One of the U.S. targets, an observation tower in the port of Shabahar that CENTCOM says was being used by the Revolutionary Guard to coordinate attacks on commercial shipping through the Strait of Hormuz. Meantime, Reuters reports that Iran has ordered the Houthis in Yemen to close the Bab al-Mandab Strait, another critical oil route, if the U.S. hits Iran's power infrastructure.
9: CENTCOM said more than 50,000 U.S. service members continue to operate across the Middle East. Maine's nominating convention almost a week away. Democrats still looking for their Senate nominee. This after Graham Plattner withdrew from the race. Fox's Brian Yenis.
11: The race to replace Graham Plattner as Maine's Democratic Senate nominee is off to a precarious start. 8 of the 12 candidates vying to replace Plattner debated for the first time Thursday night. 4 Democrats, who won at least 20% of the vote in June's primary, debated first, followed by 4 longer-shot candidates. After, the New York Times declared, quote, Maine Democrats don't exactly have a deep bench, noting halting answers, convoluted responses, and stilted deliveries. Plattner's popularity looms large over the race. He won the June Democratic primary in a landslide, but was forced to quit after being accused of rape, which he denies.
9: Maine has until July 27th to fill Plattner's spot. America's listening to Fox News.

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2: New York is the first state to pump the brakes on AI data centers. Governor Kathy Hochul signing a one-year moratorium. Congressman Mike Lawler on Fox Business's Maria Bartiromo's Wall Street saying the pause on data centers will only hurt New York.
3: New York's decision to do an outright ban is only going to negatively impact its economy and its continued downward spiral when it comes to tax revenue.
2: Governor Hochul saying the centers are too expensive and they're driving up the cost of utilities. Border officials say there is a hidden underground world for cartels in Texas. Fox's Brooke Taylor in El Paso.
4: Hidden deep beneath the streets of El Paso, a sprawling storm drain system that Border Patrol says cartels exploit to smuggle narcotics and illegal migrants into the U.S. The El Paso sector team says there's 32 known entry points and hundreds of exits throughout the city. So far this fiscal year, Border Patrol says they've apprehended 161 illegal migrants using El Paso's storm drain system. At the height of the border crisis, agents say they encountered groups of up to 70 migrants underground. The numbers are down, but agents say the cartels are still looking for any gap they can exploit. In El Paso, Texas, Brooke Taylor, Fox News.
2: At least two people dead after relentless rains flood parts of Texas. Governor Greg Abbott announcing emergency declarations for much of central and south Texas.
5: This major disaster declaration includes 28 counties. It's the counties that have been hardest hit.
2: Flood alerts continue through the evening in parts of Texas. The World Cup Saturday, France and England square off in the third place match. Then Sunday, Argentina and Spain play in the World Cup. I'm Roxanne Evans, and this is Fox News.
6: Some showers through the overnight hours, low 63. Later Saturday, cloudy, humid with showers and a thunderstorm, high 83. Saturday night, periods of rain and a thunderstorm, low 62. Sunday, sun and clouds, a shower in spots, high 76, and a high 82 on Monday with hazy sunshine. From the Stellar Roofing Weather Center, I'm Andy Robb.
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1: Fox News, I'm Deborah Valentine. CENTCOM announcing that the U.S. has carried out attacks on Iran for the seventh straight night. Fox's Chanley Painter reports the strikes targeting Tehran's infrastructure and military targets.
2: One of the U.S. targeted an observation tower in the port of Chabahar that CENTCOM says was being used by the Revolutionary Guard to coordinate attacks on commercial shipping through the Strait of Hormuz.
1: The U.S. denies Iran's claims that it's striking civilian infrastructure inside Tehran. Prosecutors in California charging Paul Pelosi with misdemeanor hit and run.
3: The 86-year-old husband of former House Speaker Nancy Pelosi is accused of driving away after crashing his convertible Maserati into an unoccupied parked Tesla on July 3rd.
1: Fox's Kristen Goodwin reporting no injuries were reported as a result of that accident. A landslide in China's city of Chongqing has killed at least eight people. 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
4: Some showers through the overnight hours, low 63. Later Saturday, cloudy, humid with showers and a thunderstorm, high 83. Saturday night, periods of rain and a thunderstorm, low 62. Sunday, sun and clouds, a shower in spots, high 76, and a high 82 on Monday with hazy sunshine. From the Stellar Roofing Weather Center, I'm Andy Robb.
5: China is looking to position itself as a global leader in artificial intelligence, Michael Kastner reports.
6: President Xi Jinping spoke at an AI conference in Shanghai and said there's a need for positive direction of AI technology, which is developing at what he called a staggering speed. He said we must more precisely grasp the scale of oversight of AI and more promptly refine measures to forestall loss of control. His comments came after 29 nations signed an agreement this week to form the World Artificial Intelligence Cooperation Organization, which will be headquartered in Shanghai. Its members include Russia, Cuba, and Venezuela. I'm Michael Kastner.
5: Uber is formally agreeing to acquire Delivery Hero for $14.8 billion. If the deal goes through, it'll open up almost 100 new markets in Europe, Latin America, and more. And Bloomberg says Anthropic is setting up meetings with investors as it prepares for an IPO. Tech Report, I'm Matt Mattinson.
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0: Democrats are reacting to President Trump's primetime address Thursday night that focused on election integrity. Trump says the American election system is vulnerable to interference and fraud as we head toward the midterm elections. West Palm Beach Congresswoman Lois Frankel begs to differ with that assessment.
1: Our elections here in Palm Beach County, in Florida, and around the country are safe and they are secure, and Americans should cast their ballots with confidence.
0: The president says our nation's intelligence officials have discovered that China exploited weaknesses in our voting system to gain access to millions of U.S. voter files. Some victims of Jeffrey Epstein were not happy after meeting Acting Attorney General Todd Blanche at the Justice Department. The meeting came as Blanche seeks Senate confirmation to become the permanent U.S. Attorney General. The victims called Blanche condescending and evasive, questioning his motivations to meet them. That's politics. I'm Brad Siegel.
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9: Attacking Iran. I'm Deborah Valentine, Fox News. The U.S. conducting another successful night of strikes on Iran, now the seventh night in a row. Fox's Kevin Cork has the latest.
10: U.S. forces are pounding the Iranians, cutting off the Iranian port of Bandar Abbas in the process, striking road and rail bridges also. And this is all in an effort to foil Tehran's loose and weakening grip on the Strait of Hormuz. The airstrikes also toppling a large white surveillance tower in Iran's southernmost city of Chabahar. It's on a key trade route for landlocked neighboring Afghanistan. Now, CENTCOM says that structure was part of the IRGC's maritime surveillance network used to track and target commercial vessels transiting the Strait of Hormuz.
9: The U.S. has taken out six bridges, and Iranian media reporting over a half dozen casualties. Iran's IRGC says countries hosting U.S. forces should expect corresponding responses if their territory is used for attacks on Iran, according to Tehran's Tasnim news agency. President Trump is threatening Canada with new tariffs because of thick smoke from wildfires blanketing several U.S. states.
11: Hazy skies and the smell of smoke lingered all day Friday in D.C., and President Trump says he's holding Canada responsible for not properly maintaining their forest. Smoke from Canadian wildfires has put millions of Americans in poor air quality warnings. In a social media post, the president says the U.S. is being invaded by filthy, polluted, and unhealthy air. President Trump says it's willful negligence on the part of Canada, threatening billions of dollars will be added to tariffs Canada is currently paying. At the White House, Jared Halpern, Fox News.
9: A landslide in China has claimed at least eight lives. State broadcaster CCTV says at least 34 missing. 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
9: The governor of Texas is shedding light on the road to recovery after the latest string of deadly storms.
14: Texas Governor Greg Abbott says a major disaster declaration declared for counties impacted by floods will allow for federal relief to assist in rebuilding, adding state and local officials will be involved in debris removal.
15: Bottom line, you will see a lot of organizations coming in ready to immediately begin that milk out process.
14: Chief of the Texas Division of Emergency Management, Nim Kidd.
16: The volunteers that are coming in to clean and help are going to be a huge impact to get us through the road, down the road.
14: The governor saying Friday nearly 3,000 personnel had been deployed and state officials had rescued more than 270 people, stressing rising rivers still pose life-threatening danger. Kristen Goodwin, Fox News.
9: Maine's nominating convention is almost a week away, and Democrats are still looking for their nominee to the Senate after controversial candidate Graham Plattner withdrew from the race. Fox's Brian Yenis has the latest.
17: The race to replace Graham Plattner as Maine's Democratic Senate nominee is off to a precarious start. 8 of the 12 candidates vying to replace Plattner debated for the first time Thursday night. 4 Democrats, who won at least 20% of the vote in June's primary, debated first, followed by 4 longer-shot candidates. After, the New York Times declared, quote, Maine Democrats don't exactly have a deep bench, noting halting answers, convoluted responses, and stilted deliveries. Plattner's popularity looms large over the race. He won the June Democratic primary in a landslide, but was forced to quit after being accused of rape, which he denies.
9: Maine has until Monday, July 27th, to file a new candidate to fill Plattner's spot. The FBI says Ronald L. Fisher, one of Rhode Island's most wanted fugitives, has been captured following a tip. I'm Deborah Valentine. This is Fox News.
18: Some showers through the overnight hours, low 63. Later Saturday, cloudy, humid with showers and a thunderstorm, high 83. Saturday night, periods of rain and a thunderstorm, low 62. Sunday, sun and clouds, a shower in spots, high 76. And a high 82 on Monday with hazy sunshine. From the Stellar Roofing Weather Center, I'm Andy Robb.
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7: News, I'm Roxanne Evans. Voting machine overhaul. DHS Secretary Mark Wayne Mullen pushing states' compliance after President Trump's midterm warnings.
8: Under President Trump's leadership, DHS is well prepared to support all states, red states, blue states, and local election officials ahead of the midterms. States must do their part to secure our election systems, and we stand by to help.
7: The battle for the Strait of Hormuz intensifies. U.S. and Iran escalate strikes across the Mideast. Fox's Kevin Cork.
9: U.S. forces are pounding the Iranians, cutting off the Iranian port of Bandar Abbas in the process, striking road and rail bridges also.
7: Taco Bell pulling lettuce nationwide after it was linked to a parasitic outbreak causing illness. 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
10: Some showers through the overnight hours, low 63. Later Saturday, cloudy, humid with showers and a thunderstorm, high 83. Saturday night, periods of rain and a thunderstorm, low 62. Sunday, sun and clouds, a shower in spots, high 76, and a high 82 on Monday with hazy sunshine. From the Stellar Roofing Weather Center, I'm Andy Robb.
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0: Doctors at Johns Hopkins Medicine are offering advice on how to beat unhealthy air levels caused by rapidly spreading wildfires that's impacting a good portion of the country.
1: Dense smoke, orange skies, and dangerous air quality levels produced by wildfires in Canada and Minnesota. It makes it tough to breathe, especially for seniors, young children, and people with lung conditions. Hopkins experts say wildfire smoke can trigger asthma attacks, coughing, wheezing, shortness of breath. They're advising anyone with lung issues to stay indoors. I'm Sarah Lee Kessler.
0: There's new data showing a reduction in healthcare-related infections in hospitals across the U.S. The CDC says in 2023, about one in every 38 patients hospitalized on any given day had at least one healthcare-associated infection. That is a lower ratio than the one in every 31 patients back in 2015. The acting CDC director says more needs to be done, but this effort is notable in its progress. Health update, I'm Scott Pringle.
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9: Iran crisis deepens. I'm Roxanne Evans, Fox News. CENTCOM confirming the U.S. carried out attacks on Iran for the seventh straight day. Fox's Chanley Painter has the story.
10: The Trump administration denying Iran's claims that the U.S. is striking civilian infrastructure inside Iran. A White House spokesperson telling Fox that, quote, the United States military has carried out strikes exclusively on military targets, including military logistics infrastructure. One of the U.S. targets, an observation tower in the port of Chabahar, that CENTCOM says was being used by the Revolutionary Guard to coordinate attacks on commercial shipping through the Strait of Hormuz. Meantime, Reuters reports that Iran has ordered the Houthis in Yemen to close the Bab al-Mandab Strait, another critical oil route, if the U.S. hits Iran's power infrastructure.
9: CENTCOM said more than 50,000 U.S. service members continue to operate across the Middle East. Maine's nominating convention almost a week away. Democrats still looking for their Senate nominee. This after Graham Plattner withdrew from the race. Fox's Brian Yenis.
11: The race to replace Graham Plattner as Maine's Democratic Senate nominee is off to a precarious start. Eight of the 12 candidates vying to replace Plattner debated for the first time Thursday night. Four Democrats, who won at least 20% of the vote in June's primary, debated first, followed by four longer-shot candidates. After, the New York Times declared, quote, Maine Democrats don't exactly have a deep bench, noting halting answers, convoluted responses, and stilted deliveries. Plattner's popularity looms large over the race. He won the June Democratic primary in a landslide, but was forced to quit after being accused of rape, which he denies.
9: Maine has until July 27th to fill Plattner's spot. America's listening to Fox News.
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9: New York is the first state to pump the brakes on AI data centers. Governor Kathy Hochul signing a one-year moratorium on the new centers. Congressman Mike Lawler on Fox Business's Maria Bartiromo's Wall Street saying the pause on data centers will only hurt New York.
15: New York's decision to do an outright ban is only going to negatively impact its economy and its continued downward spiral when it comes to tax revenue.
9: Governor Hochul saying the new centers are too expensive and they're driving up the costs of utilities. Border officials say there is a hidden underground world for cartels in Texas. Fox's Brooke Taylor in El Paso.
16: Hidden deep beneath the streets of El Paso, a sprawling storm drain system that Border Patrol says cartels exploit to smuggle narcotics and illegal migrants into the U.S. The El Paso sector team says there's 32 known entry points and hundreds of exits throughout the city. So far this fiscal year, Border Patrol says they've apprehended 161 illegal migrants using El Paso's storm drain system. At the height of the border crisis, agents say they encountered groups of up to 70 migrants underground. The numbers are down, but agents say the cartels are still looking for any gap they can exploit. In El Paso, Texas, Brooke Taylor, Fox News.
9: At least two people are dead after relentless rains flood parts of Texas. Governor Greg Abbott announced emergency declarations for much of central and south Texas.
17: This major disaster declaration includes 28 counties. It's the counties that have been hardest hit.
9: Flood alerts continue through the evening. At the World Cup, Saturday, France and England square off, and then Sunday, Argentina and Spain play in the World Cup final at New York, New Jersey Stadium, 3 p.m. Eastern. I'm Roxanne Evans. 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
18: Some showers through the overnight hours, low 63. Later Saturday, cloudy, humid with showers and a thunderstorm, high 83. Saturday night, periods of rain and a thunderstorm, low 62. Sunday, sun and clouds, a shower in spots, high 76, and a high 82 on Monday with hazy sunshine. From the Stellar Roofing Weather Center, I'm Andy Robb.
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1: News. I'm Deborah Valentine. The U.S. launching a seventh day of strikes in Iran, targeting more bridges and collapsing a tower at a key Iranian port.
2: In a plume of smoke and fire, the observation tower at the port of Chabahar was taken down by U.S. strikes. Central Command says the tower was used by the Revolutionary Guard to track vessels on the Gulf of Oman and coordinate attacks on commercial shipping through the Strait of Hormuz.
1: Fox's Mike Tobin reporting Iran also launched new missile attacks Friday against U.S. allied nations in the Middle East, including Qatar and Kuwait. President Trump is speaking at the FIFA reception hosted at Trump Tower in New York City Friday.
3: I'm proud to report that with more than 6.5 million attendees, this has been by far the most attended tournament in history. And that's the history of all sports.
1: Defending champion Argentina takes on Spain Sunday in the championship. 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
4: Some showers through the overnight hours, low 63. Later Saturday, cloudy, humid with showers and a thunderstorm, high 83. Saturday night, periods of rain and a thunderstorm, low 62. Sunday, sun and clouds, a shower in spots, high 76, and a high 82 on Monday with hazy sunshine. From the Stellar Roofing Weather Center, I'm Andy Robb.
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6: China is looking to position itself as a global leader in artificial intelligence. Michael Kastner reports.
7: President Xi Jinping spoke at an AI conference in Shanghai and said there's a need for positive direction of AI technology, which is developing at what he called a staggering speed. He said we must more precisely grasp the scale of oversight of AI and more promptly refine measures to forestall loss of control. His comments came after 29 nations signed an agreement this week to form the World Artificial Intelligence Cooperation Organization, which will be headquartered in Shanghai. Its members include Russia, Cuba, and Venezuela. I'm Michael Kastner.
6: Uber is formally agreeing to acquire Delivery Hero for $14.8 billion. If the deal goes through, it'll open up almost 100 new markets in Europe, Latin America, and more. And Bloomberg says Anthropic is setting up meetings with investors as it prepares for an IPO. Tech Report. I'm Matt Mattinson.
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0: 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The doctors from Stack Veterinary Hospital give advice about your pets. 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
11: A week of strikes. I'm Deborah Valentine, Fox News. The U.S. conducting another successful night of strikes on Iran. Now the seventh night in a row. Fox's Kevin Cork has the latest.
12: U.S. forces are pounding the Iranians, cutting off the Iranian port of Bandar Abbas in the process, striking road and rail bridges also. And this is all in an effort to foil Tehran's loose and weakening grip on the Strait of Hormuz. The airstrikes also toppling a large white surveillance tower in Iran's southernmost city of Chabahar. It's on a key trade route for landlocked neighboring Afghanistan. Now, CENTCOM says that structure was part of the IRGC's maritime surveillance network used to track and target commercial vessels transiting the Strait of Hormuz.
11: The U.S. has taken out six bridges and Iranian media reporting over a half dozen casualties. Iran's IRGC says countries hosting U.S. forces should expect corresponding responses if their territory is used for attacks on Iran, according to Tehran's Tasnim News Agency. Americans in several states are affected by poor air quality out of Canada stemming from out-of-control wildfires. Fox's Christina Coleman says President Trump is upset over the situation.
13: Writing on Truth Social, quote, Canada has refused to engage in basic forest management and debris removal, knowing that such refusal will lead to exactly this result. This is willful negligence and becoming a yearly occurrence, costing the United States billions of dollars, which the cost of this pollution dealing with this must be added to the tariffs Canada is currently paying. The president also said he planned to call Canada's prime minister to see what is being done about this big problem.
11: The smoke can pose health risks, particularly for people with underlying heart or lung conditions. 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
14: From the 570 WSYR newsroom, I'm Anthony Panasowitz. An air quality alert is still in effect this weekend until storms pass through. Canadian wildfire smoke continues to cover central New York until being pushed out by Sunday night. The state health department recommends that everyone should limit outdoor activities on Saturday. An investigation is still active into the death of a woman riding an e-bike in Baldwinsville. Police say the crash happened around 3:30 on Friday morning on Syracuse Street near Grove Street, and the rider was going against traffic before swerving into an oncoming car. That woman died at the scene, and her name has not yet been released. And the fatal stabbing of a man in Syracuse this week has been determined to be an accident. Dennis Brantley was charged with manslaughter and weapons charges in the death of 32-year-old Adam Abert at Brantley's Forest Avenue home. Abert died at the hospital before Brantley was brought in for questioning and arrested. Next update in 30 minutes, breaking news anytime. I'm Anthony Panazowicz on Syracuse's breaking news weather and traffic station, News Radio 570 WSYR.
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15: Clouds breezy and humid. Shower and thunderstorm could be heavy late in the day today. The wildfire smoke still giving us some poor air quality. Some of those storms could bring downpours and damaging wind, even a tornado, high 85. Clouds tonight, periods of rain and lows near 62. Sunny to partly cloudy, a shower tomorrow and a high 76. From the Stellar Roofing Weather Center, I'm Steve Williams.
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16: Works. 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
20: The humble power broker. I'm Gordon Deal with Nicole Murray. Thanks for spending part of your weekend with us. Here's what's coming up this hour.
21: Late South Carolina Senator Lindsey Graham was a major player on Capitol Hill, but you never know it in his hometown.
20: On the health front, what to know about the outbreak of cyclosporiasis.
21: How a star player from the World Cup created an outrageous demand for taxidermied raccoons.
20: And the country club in Rhode Island facing heat for building a rock wall to protect its golf course from slipping into the ocean.
22: We're talking like 600 feet long and 20 feet tall. It's quite large. And the only reason that people found out about it is that there was a kayaker going along the Narragansett Bay, and this kayaker saw this kind of hulking pile of rocks along the shore.
20: Owen Tucker Smith at the Wall Street Journal on the state and shoreline activists against Quidnesset Country Club. In the small towns in South Carolina where the late Lindsey Graham grew up and lived, friends and neighbors are mourning the senator who never stopped coming home. It's a story by Wall Street Journal reporter Cameron McWhirter, who paid a visit to Seneca, where Senator Graham owned a home. Cam, what did you take away?
23: I think the most surprising thing to me was that he was very subdued when he came here. You know, we know him as this Washington power broker who was flying to Ukraine and at the podium in the Senate and an advisor to the president and all that. But here he would be very quiet. You know, he wasn't married. He didn't have a family. He lived alone. He would come here. And people, a lot of friends who knew him said they would be surprised. They'd be at a restaurant and they'd look, and over there where there'd be a guy with a baseball cap on by himself, and it was Lindsey Graham, the senator of the state of the state. So he was, you know, he notoriously never cooked. So he would always eat out. And he wasn't your politician that was slappy on the back, hey pal. You know, he was a guy who was very focused on his job, but then when he was here, he was just incredibly quiet.
20: To say he,
23: which I found very surprising.
20: He would go to Walmart, do some shopping, I guess. No entourage.
23: No, it's just, and he would show up. You know, if people passed away, he would show up to funeral homes and get in line like everybody else, and he wouldn't have anyone with him. I mean, he had a staff, and they're working here in South Carolina and in D.C. But when he was here, he would be trying to be sort of unobtrusive and have some sort of time to decompress, I guess. He just was sort of a quiet person here, which is obviously not the public persona that we all know.
20: Yeah. We're speaking with Cameron McWhirter, reporter at the Wall Street Journal. The story is called In Washington, He Was a Power Broker. In South Carolina, he was just Lindsey. Cam's in Seneca, South Carolina, where Lindsey Graham spent part of his childhood. What was it like? Because he grew up in his family's pool hall, right?
23: Yeah, he actually grew up in Central, which is near
20: Central.
23: Seneca,
20: yeah.
23: But he had a house here in Seneca. Yeah, so he grew up next to his parents' pool hall. They had they were business people working to serve a lot of the people working in the textile mills in this very small town. And then tragedy struck. Both of his parents died when he was at the University of South Carolina. He came back and eventually legally adopted his sister so that she could get military benefits and basically helped raise her. And it really, you know, nobody, all the people I spoke to in Central and Seneca, they were surprised that he had risen to the level that he had risen to. They thought he would be successful. They thought he was a hardworking, smart, kind of quiet guy. But they thought he was going to end up being a successful businessman in the area.
20: Most famous guy from Central South Carolina, I think somebody said, right?
23: By far. And Central is a very tiny town.
20: Yeah.
23: It's called Central because it's halfway on a railway line. It's halfway between Charlotte and Atlanta.
20: Oh, wow.
23: So they just sort of set it up. And, you know, it's a very typical tiny, tiny southern town. And, yeah, here was this guy who went on to become really influential. I mean, he's hanging with Zelensky just before he dies in Ukraine. So it's kind of an extraordinary story. They were very different politically, but it reminded me of Jimmy Carter, you know, because when he passed away, I covered that. And if you've ever been to Plains, Georgia, that actually makes Central South Carolina look like Paris. But it's,
20: oh, wow.
23: But these are small towns where people can go on to accomplish big things.
20: Finish up, if you would, just touch on what it was like last month when Senator Graham had visited that restaurant called Skins.
23: Skins is an institution here. I wouldn't say it's a health food store, but he was there, and he was talking about the importance of the region to him. He said that many times, actually, in his memoir and elsewhere. But he would talk about this region really shaped him, really made him. When he ran for president unsuccessfully, he made that announcement right next to the railroad tracks, right across from where he grew up in Central. And he said, "This community made me." And so it's an interesting lesson in how far you can go in America and what helps shape up.
20: Thanks, Cam. Wall Street Journal reporter Cameron McWhirter. Coming up next on This Weekend, U.S. soccer awaits a jolt.
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34: Messi driving in, Messi crossing back, post, there it is! Lautaro Martinez, stoppage time, go ahead, go for Argentina!
20: Will the World Cup supercharge interest in youth soccer in the U.S.? Here's analysis from John Solomon, research director with the Aspen Institute. John, your take.
35: Well, you know, it's certainly whenever there's a major event, it can really inspire, you know, lots of children to participate in that particular sport. And in this case, soccer, you know, it's drawn a lot of interest. You know, the U.S. had a good run for a little while until the round of 16 match. And it's, you know, it's brought a lot of attention. So it oftentimes what you see after like major events, sometimes this happens with the Olympics, is there's a little bit of a bounce in participation coming out of a major event, so maybe in that first year or so afterwards. That doesn't mean, though, it's going to stay long-term and be sustainable. So there's you want to try to capture that interest and leverage it and really sort of build sustainable infrastructure around it, so there's opportunities to have it grow and not sort of just taper off in a year or so.
20: Yeah. All right. So, I mean, have you thought about that? What does U.S. soccer in general do to sort of ride the lightning here?
35: Yeah, I mean, you know, one thing, you know, so we did a report in the in New York City and North Jersey looking at the state of youth soccer there, and one of the big issues, well, a couple, one is fields, right? There's just sometimes not enough field space, particularly in urban cities, but in many communities across the country. And so permitting can be a really big challenge. And so we need to be able to find, you know, more spaces and be more creative about the spaces as well. You can play, you know, small-sided games and pickup games at smaller locations and don't necessarily need a huge field. There are places in New York City where they have fields on top of roofs, you know, of buildings. But the biggest thing is that youth soccer, there's been a lot of discussion around this, particularly since the U.S. loss. In the U.S., it's a pay-to-play model, yeah. Meaning it's very expensive for a lot of families, and it's leaving too many kids behind.
20: I'm part of that. I'm a paid soccer coach. I don't know how to change that, though. Right? In Europe, that's not how it works. South America, that's not how it works. You don't pay to play, which is usually how they find the best people, and I'm not sure we do that in the U.S., but how does that model change? These aren't loaded professional teams, money-wise, that we have in the U.S.,
35: No, I mean, we need different pathways and less confusing pathways for parents as well. What my understanding is, one thing that's very unique about the U.S. is that the clubs and the programs who produce some of the most talented players don't end up getting a cut of that money back when if they turn professional. And so they are then having to try to find revenue and find money by hiking up the prices for everybody else. So that's one thing to potentially look at is what is like the transfer fee system look like if you are able to produce an elite player. But the biggest thing is I really would love to see soccer in the U.S. just like take it down a notch a little bit and the pressure and focus more on the development of kids, the skill development, and just the joy of the sport as well. I mean, what it sounds like you understand the system in many other places around the world. You go to many countries, and it's a very joyful game, and you can play pickup games quite freely. It creates a lot of creativity. And in the U.S., it's just very highly commercialized and highly structured. And it can lead to burnout, it can lead to overuse injuries, and, of course, excessive costs.
20: Yeah. We're speaking with John Solomon, Research Director at the Aspen Institute's Sports and Society Program. We're talking about how the World Cup might influence youth soccer in the U.S. Finish up with just how this might be different from 1994. Do you have a feel for that?
35: Well, yeah. I mean, I there's no doubt that soccer has grown more popular in the United States, in these 30-plus years since then. I mean, if you think back to 1994, I mean, I remember it. I was, graduating from high school. Mm-hmm. I remember just the 4 years earlier in 1990, and it was just this huge deal that the U.S. even made the World Cup. Yeah. I think some people, may forget that or not know that, but it was, wow, we're playing Italy in the World Cup. This is incredible. Yeah. We got a shot on goal? That's amazing. You didn't even think you could score goals against, those types of teams, right? You just wanted to maybe hang around for a half or so. And then, of course, 1994 led to the creation of MLS, and then we now have soccer specific stadiums, and of course MLS isn't necessarily the same caliber as these other leagues and around the world, but it's been sustainable, right? And it's drawn more interest, and it's created more opportunities. And so with the U.S. being a regular player here in the World Cup, that's drawn more exposure and interest to the sport. But the biggest thing I think has just been the ability for fans to watch the very best soccer around the world, like in the Premier League, on their streaming, on their TVs, every weekend. And that's been able to generate just a lot of passion and a lot of new fans that I don't think some people in the sports world understand just like how popular soccer is becoming in America.
20: Thanks, John. John Solomon, Research Director at the Aspen Institute's Sports and Society Program. Coming up next on This Weekend, using a third party for help with your debt.

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0: Wow. Yeah, and it's not some little wall, you know, you did with a couple of wheelbarrows with your friends over the weekend, right? I mean, this is considerable.
1: No, yeah, we're talking like 600 feet long and 20 feet tall. It's quite large. And the only reason that people found out about it is that there was a kayaker going along the Narragansett Bay, and this kayaker saw this kind of hulking pile of rocks along the shore, and it triggered a chain of events. So this kayaker told the activists, and it went all the way up to the state, and all of a sudden the state has convened this kind of little group of investigators to go and inspect the structure and figure out what went wrong. And there have been hundreds of pages of reports and legal filings and investigations. So it's taken up quite a lot of airtime.
0: Wow. We're speaking with Owen Tucker Smith, reporter at the Wall Street Journal. The story is called "A Country Club Built a Wall to Protect Its Golf Course and All Hell Broke Loose." This is Quidnesset Country Club in Rhode Island. It's not as easy as just, hey, this is my property. I got to do what I want or what I need to preserve it, right? Because it involves the shoreline.
1: Correct. So shoreline disputes are controversial in many states, but especially in Rhode Island, where baked into their royal charter and their state's constitution is this principle that the shoreline belongs to the public. So fishermen or people just gathering seaweed or really just someone who wants to go for a swim in Rhode Island, they have this kind of constitutional right to access the shore. So that's created these thorny situations where, as erosion has increased on the shoreline, property owners want to do something about it, maybe erect a wall, except then they're going to get in the way of these people who want access to the shoreline. So there's this whole community of hundreds and hundreds of shoreline rights advocates across the state who are on high alert for how they describe it as kind of the privatization of the shoreline, that property owners are taking matters into their own hands and blocking the shore off. And so when you have, a country club like Quidnesset trying to do something to protect their golf course, inevitably these advocates are going to find out, and it's going to create a dispute of this kind.
0: Thanks, Owen. Owen Tucker Smith, reporter at the Wall Street Journal. Coming up next on This Weekend, the demand suddenly for taxidermied raccoons.
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0: Thanks for spending part of your weekend with us. If you're in the market for a taxidermied raccoon, you may have some trouble tracking one down thanks to soccer player Erling Haaland. The Norwegian superstar took the tournament by storm, leading his team to the quarterfinals and becoming one of the World Cup's biggest names, not just because of what he did on the field, but also because of the way he fully embraced American culture, part of which involved certain souvenirs. Haaland was seen hopping off the team plane back in Norway with a stuffed raccoon holding an empty bottle of booze. Matt Riegel, writing for Outkick, says that raccoon getting Haaland's stamp of approval meant that suddenly there was a surge in demand. According to Front Office Sports, Dallas's Wild Bill's Western store is fresh out of stuffed raccoon and has even been shipping internationally for the first time. Matt says there's a good lesson here. You never know where your biggest success could come from. That'll do it for this hour. For Nicole Murray, I'm Gordon Deal. Thanks for listening to This Weekend.
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8: From the 570 WSYR newsroom, I'm Anthony Panazowicz. The fatal stabbing of a man in Syracuse this week has been determined to be accidental. Dennis Brantley was charged with manslaughter and weapons charges in the death of 32-year-old Adam Abert at Brantley's Forest Avenue home. Abert died in the hospital before Brantley was brought in for questioning and arrested. A Cortland man is behind bars on three rape charges. Police say 40-year-old Sean Hapgood abused a young victim at a home in the town of Homer between 2024 and 2025. Investigators say Hapgood knew the victim. He was arraigned and remanded to the Cortland County Jail on $500 cash bail. And an air quality alert is still in effect this weekend until storms pass through. Canadian wildfire smoke continues to cover central New York until being pushed out by Sunday night. The state health department recommends that everyone should limit outdoor activities on Saturday. Next update in 30 minutes. Breaking news anytime. I'm Anthony Panazowicz on Syracuse's breaking news, weather, and traffic station, News Radio 570 WSYR and 106.9 FM.
9: Four strikes. I'm Paul Stevens, Fox News. The U.S. conducting another successful night of strikes on Iran, now the seventh night in a row.
10: U.S. forces are pounding the Iranians, cutting off the Iranian port of Bandar Abbas in the process, striking road and rail bridges also. And this is all in an effort to foil Tehran's loose and weakening grip on the Strait of Hormuz. The airstrikes also toppling a large white surveillance tower in Iran's southernmost city of Chabahar. It's on a key trade route for landlocked neighboring Afghanistan. Now, CENTCOM says that structure was part of the IRGC's maritime surveillance network used to track and target commercial vessels transiting the Strait of Hormuz.
9: And that's Fox's Kevin Cork. The U.S. taking out six bridges and Iranian media reporting over a half dozen casualties. Meantime, two outgoing GOP Senate members who recently lost their primary bids now breaking ranks, delivering a sharp rebuke to President Trump following that primetime address Thursday on election security.
11: During a Friday discussion at the Aspen Security Forum in Colorado, Both Louisiana's Bill Cassidy and Texas's John Cornyn said the president's remarks missed the point. Senator Cornyn didn't understand the focus on events from 6 years ago.
12: Frankly, as a member of the Senate Intelligence Committee, there wasn't a whole lot new.
11: Senator Cassidy said people are more concerned about other issues.
13: We should be talking about what matters to the people around the kitchen table. And right now they can't afford their health care, their housing, their groceries, or the gasoline.
11: In his Thursday night speech, the president claimed that starting in 2020, China compromised U.S. election data, and that evidence was hidden from him. He's calling for investigations. Kevin Ureski, Fox News.
9: And Senators Cassidy and Cornyn were both unseated in recent primaries. 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
14: Clouds breezy and humid. Shower and thunderstorm could be heavy late in the day today. The wildfire smoke still giving us some poor air quality. Some of those storms could bring downpours and damaging wind, even a tornado, high 85. Clouds tonight, periods of rain and lows near 62. Sunny to partly cloudy, a shower tomorrow and a high 76. From the Stellar Roofing Weather Center, I'm Steve Williams.
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26: Good morning, Central New York. Yes, it is the open weekend. This is Win, Place, and Show. But I am broadcasting today from the Lakeshore Yacht and Country Club. There are two main events this weekend. It's not just the open. No. The open is important on a world stage. But nothing is more important in Central New York than a member guest weekend at a country club. Nothing. Almost everything stops. No matter what happens. If you're in the member guest, everything stops. Nothing matters outside in the golf world. And it has been some weekend here. Been here since Friday. That started on Wednesday. Started their qualifiers on Thursday. The first rounds were yesterday, and they're going out there today for the finals. I can't wait. Been here all 4 days. But we're going to still do Win, Place, and Show. We're going to try to fit everything in. Joe Convertino is not around. He's in Saratoga, by the way. Do you know why? He is attending his future son-in-law's bachelor party. Yep. One of his daughters is going to get married. To LaBelle, Michael LaBelle, by the way, is a member here at Lakeshore. His son is marrying Joe's daughter. How cool is that? Anyway, so Joe is not going to be here to co-host. Adam Engel, the golf course superintendent for over 20 years, who has now the management of Lakeshore, he's off and getting breakfast for the staff that's inside of the pro shop. Because it is going to be wild here today. I saw some unbelievable shots yesterday on the course. I can't wait to tell you about them. One of them was an eagle on the par 4 7th hole, second shot in the hole. It was match play yesterday. Okay, so, you know, we're going to start it off today by bringing, we're going to bring Dominic on before we get to our guest. Dominic, looking for Dominic. Are you there, Dominic?
0: That would be me, Perry. Yes, I'm right here.
26: That would be you. All right. Now, you did some research on some of the stories about the Open. You had one about Rory McIlroy. Why don't you tell us this little quote you found from McIlroy about the Open?
0: So I'm not as into golf as you are, as a lot of the guests on this show. I'm kind of a beginner when it comes to this stuff, but even I know how awesome Rory McIlroy is at golf. And this is just, not like a story. It's literally just a quote that he said the other day, apparently. I don't even know when he said this, but this is a quote I got from Golf Digest, and it was from Rory McIlroy. He said, and I quote, "Oh my God, I'm so bad at golf." And it says, Rory McIlroy, who definitely is not bad at golf. And I thought it was kind of funny because it goes to show that even the best of the best, they get down on themselves sometimes. And it's not something that, you know, it's not a habit you want to get into, is being super down on yourself, and especially when you are good at something. So just, you know, try to keep your head up, Rory, I guess.
26: Okay, I'm glad you brought that up. That's an excellent point. Because you are correct. Now, if this is from somebody who doesn't play golf, right, Dominic?
0: No, I don't play golf, but I've definitely had activities in my life. I used to do karate, and there were days where I would be like, wow, I really suck at karate. I'm terrible at this. But you can't listen to that. You know, you got to keep yourself positive.
26: Okay, well, guess what? Now I'm going to comment on that. I'm sure that when he made that quote, the reporter who was nearby, who either got it on tape or wrote it down as a quote, I'm sure it was in the moment when he said that I stink at golf. It must have been something that he did that morning, that afternoon, whatever it was in the moment, and he has a right to say, I stink. Or that, you know, when you have a bad round or you make a terrible shot that costs you two shots in addition to the part, you make a double bogey or a triple bogey, it's not a lot of fun for someone who has achieved the level of golf that he has.
0: I can imagine. I can imagine that'd be very frustrating.
26: It's disappointing. I don't like the word. I don't use the word frustrating. I'm going to tell you what I believe he probably should have said, that he's really disappointed. Because when he says that he's lousy or he stinks at golf, that was just in the moment. It happened to pop into his head. And, of course, he doesn't honestly believe that he stinks at golf. It happened because he did something just out of sorts,
0: right,
26: out of character on the golf course, and in 15 minutes. In fact, probably as soon as it came out of his mouth, he wished he hadn't said it.
0: I'm sure, especially with reporters and cameras around.
26: Of course. Okay, now, Dominic, I know that I asked you to try to come up with your win, place, and show. And so I want you to give me your three picks. And this is from somebody, folks, who doesn't follow golf on a regular basis, doesn't play, not at all. And by the way, that can't last very much longer.
0: Okay.
26: Before the end of the season, I'm taking you on a golf course so that you can say at least you've been on a golf course swinging a club.
0: All right, well, I'm going to sound a lot like that Rory McIlroy quote when I'm playing with you, Perry. It's going to be a lot of, wow, I suck at this.
26: No. You won't say it because you get it. You just got to move on.
0: Okay,
26: so if I asked you for a win, place, and show for the Open being played this weekend, and by the way, before I forget, this young man yesterday, Lucas Herbert, I mean, he shot a 62. If you don't know what that means, that is actually... 8 strokes under par.
0: I know that's good.
26: Oh! You have no clue how good that is. People just don't shoot 62. Even Sam Burns shot 62. So something is happening there, but that's not going to last. They will toughen up the course. They have ways of toughening up the course. It's not going to happen. Scottie Scheffler is still 4 shots off the pace with a lot of other people. But okay, give me your win, place, and show, Dominic.
0: All right. So just again, No idea what I'm talking about here, but I'm going to say Bryson DeChambeau. Did I say that right? DeChambeau? I'm going to say he's going to win. And then I'm going to say Scottie Scheffler is going to place. And then I'm going to say that I don't know who this is, but Francesco Molinari is gonna. I'm an Italian guy. He's an Italian guy. You know it.
26: Okay. All right. I get it. All right. So those are your three picks. By the way, Bryson DeChambeau was involved in a controversy yesterday, and it became the talk of that's all that was on TV.
0: I heard about that.
26: You could not watch any station without having somebody say something about Bryson. And we are going to ask Tom Gorman today when he comes on exactly what the rule is and get his take on it, because Bryson's attitude, quite frankly, was not too cool, Dominic.
0: I thought it was funny. I think it's kind of funny because he said it really fired him up. But I saw he was getting really into it with the refs or the rules officials. And I don't know. I just see him in this pose looking at the rules official like, what do you want me to do? I thought, I don't know. I got a kick out of it when I was reading the story. But I'll let you guys talk about that.
26: Yeah. Well, we're going to hear from Tom Gorman. Okay, so that's it for the first segment. We're coming back with Jack Conger, Tom Gorman, Dr. Holly Noun, Don Christian, and I don't know who else. Maybe Adam Engel will stop by. I'm outside, by the way, doing the show right in front of the putting green here at Lakeshore Yacht and Country Club at the Lakeshore Member Guest Weekend and the Open Weekend. Folks, hang on to your seats. We're coming right back. 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
26: Good morning. We are are here at the Lakeshore Yacht and Country Club in Cicero, New York for their member guest weekend. It is just as important as the Open Championship over there across the ocean. And we've had some, we're going to do win, place, and show. But I have to make an announcement today, a shout out, if you will. There's a gentleman out there, Greg Heidelberger, who shot his age at Green Lakes on Wednesday for the first time. He shot 70. Wow, that's pretty good. Shoots his age. I think he's 71, and he shot, he shot his age at Green Lakes. That's not bad. That's not bad at all. So congratulations to Greg. And I got that from Bob Kroll. Evidently, he played with him. Thank you, Bob, for the shout-out. Ken O'Neill, Ken's report will not be given today. I got a call from Ken. Unfortunately, his father passed away. His father was 96 years old, lived a wonderful life. And we had a nice chat with Ken, but Ken will be back next week. Okay, so on the line with us now is someone that is has been quite a regular on the show.
0: I got to stop you there, Perry. I'm sorry, we do not have our next guest. He is he's not picking up the phone.
26: Oh, he's not. Oh, you know what? He sent me a text message and he said he would be available. I'll tell you what.
0: I'll keep calling if you need.
26: You keep talking. You keep trying. You keep trying.
0: I'm going to keep trying.
26: I'm going to talk about the leaderboard here. We got Lucas Herbert, who's at 8-under, and Cameron Young at 6-under, and Jackson Super, who was the leader after the first day with a very first 60, a very fine 65. But we've got Bryson DeChambeau at -5. He would be -7, just one shot off the pace, had he not made that little boo-boo out there with that fescue. And I can't wait to talk to Tom about it. Do we have Mr. Conger yet? I think I heard him in the background.
0: You got quite a good ear, Perry. Ladies and gentlemen, we got him.
26: Okay, got him. Hey, Professor Conger, are you surprised at all of this hullabaloo about a two-stroke penalty on Bryson like everybody else is?
2: I'm a little surprised, but, you know, crazier things have happened than that. But, you know, it's, it might make him stronger and, you know, grind harder. And he's in the mix, obviously. He's only got two shots out. And it's okay. You know, rules, they break rules every day. But most of the time they don't get caught. Everybody breaks rules. They don't even know they're doing it sometimes. They don't mean to do it, but they're doing it. So, it's all good, you know. It's for the game. They're keeping the game what it is, like, sacred.
26: Yeah. Nobody is going to say that he did it intentionally. Some of it looked a little suspicious. All of the pundits say that he should have just kept quiet. But if it's true that he was threatening to withdraw from the Open, that's not too cool, Jack. I hope he really didn't say that, and I don't have verification. You know, I haven't vetted this thing. I don't know whether he said it or not, but sometimes you get these stories, and that's all they were talking about last night, which is a shame, quite frankly. But anyway, okay, so let's get to the first thing we're going to do is get your three picks, okay? Let's get your
2: Cameron
26: three
2: Young,
26: picks first.
2: Cameron Young. Cameron. Sam Burns and Bryson.
26: Okay, and Sam Burns, by the way, that was, two people shooting 62. That is amazing to me. I mean, you just don't see 62s posted for the Open Championship.
2: No,
26: so Sam
2: no.
26: Burns, okay, Cameron Young, Sam Burns, and you said Scotty?
2: No, Bryson.
26: Oh, Bryson. You don't even have Scotty in the mix.
2: No, I'm not. I'm not excited about his golf swing lately. He used to hit a cut, and now the ball is really moving left to right. And I don't know what they're doing with his golf swing, but you don't want a ball when you hit a draw or a fade. You don't want it moving a lot. And his is noticeably different. And if it moves a lot, obviously, you know, it's going to be offline. And you can't be offline over there because the problem with the ground you miss a little, it ends up missing a lot because of the bounces you get. So there's actually less room for error over there when the ground's, you know, playing so hard. Here it's soft, the ball hits and doesn't roll into trouble. So, like, that's what we're dealing with right now. Everybody in Central New York, the ball's rolling a lot further, so it can roll more crooked.
26: Yes, yes. Okay, now, so you think that Scotty is hitting the ball more left than he usually does?
2: Well, left or right. It's I like the way it starts. It always starts with a little left, but it ends up more right than normal.
26: I got you. Okay, so it's more it's bordering on being more of a slice than just a slight fade.
2: Exactly. You know, and we're going to call it a fade because, you know, it is. But it's moving another 5 to 8 yards more. You can't afford that there, because when that ball hits the ground, it's going to go left to right, you know, more violently, and then roll into trouble. I mean, it's a totally different game than what we play in America. We play hit it high and stop it. Over there, it's rolling the ball. So, you know, the Europeans have a big advantage because that's what they grew up playing, that type of game.
26: Yes, yes, yes. The fairways are hard. You hit a ball in the fairway and dust flies up in the air.
2: Okay. It's fun to watch. It's different.
26: Yes, it is. Okay, now if you had to give the folks out there this weekend, all of us who are going to go out and play a couple of holes of golf this weekend, sometime over the weekend, what would your stroke saver of the week be? Or for the weekend, just for the weekend, something that would save one shot, Jack, for us this weekend.
2: Okay, one shot. This is what's going to be because the ground's so hard. I would have you open up your stance, aim, you know, more left, which we all have a problem doing anyways. Aim more left and play the ball back in your stance a little bit. You're playing left because you're going to hit it a little bit earlier. And you're playing it back because the ground being so hard, the club can bounce into the ball. So we want to trap it or hit it a little bit early. So play it back, aim left, and you'll hit the ball. You'll hit the ball and then the ground, because right now the ground's tough. It's hard. The ball's not sitting up, and the ball position will help you hit it more solid.
26: Okay, so when the ground is hard, the way it is now on most courses, except those courses that have water. I know what Adam has been doing here. There's been water for the last 5 or 6 days just to keep it softer. And so you have to understand conditions on the golf course. If it's hard, you want them to open up the stance and play the ball a little further back. Okay. Okay, not bad. Now, what else is going on in the world of teaching?
2: Well, that's a good question. there's a lot. There's a, you know, I've talked about Ben Jackson on the radio before. I was on a national podcast about 5 weeks ago. It's called Next on the Tee. Ben Jackson, if anybody wants to Google Ben Jackson or Fast First Golf, he's come up with one simple move that anybody can do, and that's called the spin move. And you should Google, look at it. It works, and what you get is a ball flight that is very straight, and you're going to hit it further. And if you know how to throw a baseball, you can do this move. It's that simple. So there's two people in the country right now teaching it, Ben Jackson and a guy named Jack Conger. And it works. I'm showing beginners this, that it's changing their life. And it's like, it's so simple, it's hard to believe it works. But it does. So, you know, get on Ben Jackson Fast First Golf. Take a look. He does Zoom lessons. Or give me a call, and I will guarantee you'll hit it straighter and further with one simple move.
26: Okay, does that apply to me too? You mean I can come down again and watch you give a lesson?
2: Absolutely. If anybody, you played baseball, and we all put our arm when we go back in the same place if we know how to throw a baseball or a ball.
26: Okay.
2: And then we put a club in your hand. Yes, very easy. I'll be glad to show it to you.
26: I'm going to come down next week. Mr. Conger,
2: right.
26: Professor,
2: yes.
26: Have a great weekend. We'll talk to you next week.
2: You betcha. Thank you. Bye-bye.
26: And I'll come down. Okay. So is Jack Conger. This is Open Weekend, Win, Place, and Show, and the member guests at Lakeshore Yacht and Country Club. Fast First Golf. Okay, Jack. 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

0: for swerving into an oncoming car. That woman died at the scene, and her name has not yet been released. And the fatal stabbing of a man in Syracuse this week has been determined to be an accident. Dennis Brantley was charged with manslaughter and weapons charges in the death of 32-year-old Adam Abert at Brantley's Forest Avenue home. Abert died at the hospital before Brantley was brought in for questioning and arrested. Next update in 30 minutes, breaking news anytime. I'm Anthony Panazowicz on Syracuse's Breaking News Weather and Traffic Station, News Radio 570 WSYR.
1: I'm Deborah Valentine. Another round of attacks on Iran by the U.S. targeting Tehran's infrastructure, including the collapse of a tower at a key Iranian port. Fox's Chandler Painter.
2: One of the U.S. targeted an observation tower in the port of Chabahar that CENTCOM says was being used by the Revolutionary Guard to coordinate attacks on commercial shipping through the Strait of Hormuz.
1: The U.S. Central Command says its seventh night of strikes hit surveillance sites, military logistics infrastructure, underground weapons storage, and maritime capabilities. 120 protests across 37 states today against AI data centers.
3: The conservative-backed grassroots group Human First is behind the nationwide day of protest, targeting what it calls unchecked and unwanted expansion of AI data centers.
1: Fox's Jeff Manasso. The protests will focus on the local impacts, including skyrocketing local power bills, massive water consumption, and more. 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
6: Clouds breezy and humid. Shower and thunderstorm could be heavy late in the day today. The wildfire smoke still giving us some poor air quality. Some of those storms could bring downpours and damaging wind, even a tornado, high 85. Clouds tonight, periods of rain and lows near 62. Sunny to partly cloudy, a shower tomorrow and the high 76. From the Stella Roofing Weather Center, I'm Steve Williams.
7: Good morning. Welcome back to Tea Time with the Pronoun. We're here at the Lakeshore Yacht and Country Club for the Member Guest Weekend, and we're going to be on the line. We'll be here with Wynn Place and Show also for the Open. With us on the line, by the way, is our regular. He happens to be a member of the PGA of America Rules Committee for over 39 years. Yep, you heard me right, folks. We've had the pleasure of talking to this gentleman about the majors, and he's been at the sites. It's been wonderful. But today, I can't wait to hear what he has to say about our little boy, Bryson DeChambeau. Let's hear from him. Mr. Gorman, Tom Gorman, good morning.
8: Oh, good morning, Barry. Well, Bryson, whatever. He got a two-shot penalty, as everybody in the world knows now.
7: And, yeah, they do.
8: Whether it's was fair or not, we have a saying, Perry, doing the rules for all these years, avoid the appearance of evil. So when he started walking around that ball, he violated that rule, avoid the appearance of evil. And, of course, the rule is... So, I really believe that the way he was playing the ball, he was picking the club straight upright. It was not intention to cheat, which is what it would be if he stepped behind the ball. But he did some things that probably interfered with his swing or stance. And that's two of the things you can't do. You can't move or bend or break anything that's growing or natural objects. And when he walked behind the ball, should have walked around the ball to get his line to play, not behind the ball. And he's lucky that he didn't get disqualified. They stopped him before he signed his card. So we'll see if he bounces back. And I know that his intent, I mean, he didn't cheat. He did something that he was stupid to do for a guy that smart and as meticulous he is. And whatever, I know he wasn't trying to cheat.
7: No. Okay, so when you watched the tape for the first time, I know there were different angles that showed different things, so you believe that there was no question in your mind that he violated the rules?
8: He violated the rule, but what I'm saying, his whole point was that how he was going to swing the club, picking it straight upright, he wouldn't have violated the rule. But he put him in position, like I said. He did some things that if he swung the club differently, might have affected his swing. In other words, the grass behind the ball. If he wasn't picking the club up abruptly and he had to make a normal swing or normal stance, then he might have affected his swing. And there you go, Perry.
5: Yes, yes, yes. Okay, then something else happened that I've never seen before at Major. This guy, I think it was a Minwoo Lee, whatever he was, Tom. He had a six-putt green, and he threw his club. I didn't see him withdraw. I was trying to figure out what happened. But, I mean, six putts, and it was careless, and he got to the point where he says, ah, what the heck. But did you happen to see that six-putter?
8: Yeah, I saw that, and I also saw Ernie Els at Augusta on the very first hole, five-putt. So, can happen, Perry. It can happen, in other words. I mean, as good a putter as you are, well, it would never happen. You know what I mean?
5: No, I don't think I've ever five-putted, but I have four-putted. I can tell you that. Listen, you know what also surprises me? I'm always look at the cuts, and people don't realize how hard it is just to make a cut. And if somebody had said that Justin Rose was going to miss the cut, even at plus three, he was plus three, but you kind of feel bad because you know that he's such a great player. Even Wyndon Clark missed the cut. Jordan Spieth, by the way, 10 plus 10.
8: Jordan Spieth's got to go see Bob Rotella. He needs to see a shrink. I mean, he tried to change his swing and more distance, and the glory of his game has gone right in the, in the crapper, you know what I mean? He's a mental midget is what Jordan Spieth is. So, and especially that golf course is playing so short. It's 7,200 yards. It's playing about 5,800. Everything's burnt out. You and I could hit it 300 there, Perry, if we got it in the short grass. The ball is rolling forever. I mean, I forget who the guy was. He said he can hit his four iron now 300 yards. So you go from there.
5: Well, this guy Lucas Herbert, who is English, actually there are the top two, Ryan Fox at -6 and Lucas at -8. They're two Englishmen at the top of the leaderboard. And who else down there? Okay, well, the leaderboard's going to be the cream is going to rise today. For sure. But give us your three picks for win, place, and show, Tom.
8: Well, I'm going to go with Cameron Young. His father's my good friend. And then Suber. And then I think Burns, who had a great round yesterday, will come back with another good round today. So Burns is my dark horse. I'm going with Suber and Young. And I'm forgetting Herbert. He's going to be swimming with the fishes by the end of the tournament.
5: Okay. Well, certainly the rule of the week would have to be when you get in that fescue or even under a tree branch, you can't be swinging that club up and having leaves fall off the tree because you're trying to figure out a way to get a good stance. But that was it's too bad that it had to happen. But he should. I don't know if he ever did say this because I haven't been able to verify it 100%, but the talk last night was that he was threatening to withdraw from the Open. I don't think he would ever say that. If he did it, it was like, flip it.
8: Well, he might have said it, in anger, and knowing his personality, he's got to be a little PO'd, you know what I mean? But we'll see if he bounces back because he's only three shots out of the lead. So if he can play halfway decent, and this is the first major that he's done anything. The other three majors, he was lights out. So we'll see what kind of intestinal fortitude he has. I hope he comes back because I know he got a really bad break. I mean, it was what he did, and his intentions weren't to do to cheat and whatever. And that's what you go back to the whole Wyndon Clark episode and why he got accused is the way he grounded his club behind the ball. In other words, pressing the grass down. And that's why you got to be very careful around the ball, Perry. And like I say, when you go into a tree, you can't back into the tree. And you know, and you know, the amateurs, they're great at, you know, they got the bushes behind, I can't believe what they can get behind their butt sometime when they go into the woods. In other words, they get half a tree behind their butt, so they got to swing.
5: Yep. Okay, listen, have a great weekend watching. I'm going to be watching that for sure today and tomorrow. Have a great weekend, Tom. We'll talk to you next week.
8: All right, one other thing. It was 69 rounds under 70, so go from there. So they say
5: yes,
8: that there might be a 60, there might be a 61 out there somewhere, so we'll see.
5: They're going to toughen it up. Hopefully they'll toughen it up. Okay, thank you, Tom. There he goes, Tom. And you hang on. We're coming right back with Dr. Holly Noun and Don Christian for their Win, Place, and Show. 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
5: Yes, sir. Welcome back, ladies and gentlemen. We're here at the Lakeshore Yacht and Country Club. This is the member guest weekend. Let me say a few things about that first. There's a championship flight, A flight, then round robin one flight, round robin two flight. And they have today is going to be the sort of like the quarterfinals. And then this afternoon they have the semis. I can't read all of these names. I wish I could. But this is a big weekend. At most country clubs, the member guest weekend is probably the most important, the best attended, and the most interest, because it's a very big deal to win the member guest. They start out on Wednesday and they finish up on Saturday. That's 4 days. But I did want to mention a couple of things that I saw yesterday. I was on the seventh hole, and Brendan George, who was playing with Anthony Falgitano, who was a member here, been a member here for many years, but he's now over at Cavalry. They teamed up against Johnny Petrin, former pro here, and Evan Haber. But I saw Brendan George hit a 9-iron for his approach shot to the seventh, par 4, seventh hole, and dunk it. In the hole it went for a double eagle. I also watched Jeff Mento on the seventh hole. make what was, I'm going to guess, I don't know, a 40-foot putt. It could have been 45, but never left the line. I was right behind him, right behind him. I watched it all the way. Two outstanding shots that I saw yesterday, or the two best shots that I saw yesterday. So here we are. We got a guest on the line. Good morning, doctor.
10: Morning.
5: And how are you, young lady?
10: I'm doing great. I've been enjoying the show this, and I heard Dominic talking about Rory, and Rory actually made that comment at the Scottish Open after he hit an errant shot, which we all know doesn't happen to Rory all that much. And he said it, and you know those microphones are huge, so the microphone just picked it up. And then when they asked him about it, he said sometimes it feels like that. So
5: yeah.
10: Dominic was right on. Even the best of them.
5: Yes, even the best of them, and it happens in the moment. And as soon as it comes out of their mouth, they say, "I wish I hadn't said that." But if I was ever asked that, I hope what I would say, I probably would say, "I stink," and then I'd probably say, "No, wait a minute, I really don't mean that. You know, I'm whining right now because I made a bad shot, and we got to get on with it, and we'll find out what happens today." You know, I would love to be able to say that to somebody, but when they get these quotes, even like Bryson DeChambeau last night, the whole you couldn't watch TV without somebody saying something about he might withdraw from the Open. He's not going to withdraw from the Open. It would have been the dumbest thing he could have possibly have done in his entire career, but that's all they talked about. And they were beating up on him pretty bad. But okay, let's get your win, place, and show, doctor.
10: Okay, let me just say something quick about Bryson. He deserved the comments they made about him because of how he was behaving. And I don't think anyone actually believed he would withdraw. However, it does feel like Bryson is more about the show and less about the game, especially lately. So I'm crazy disappointed with Bryson and all of that garbage from last night. So my win, place, and show, you know me, if somebody's a hometown favorite and they're as good a guy as Tommy Fleetwood, how could I not put him to win?
5: Guess what? I love it. Yes, I love it. Yes. Oh, yes. Okay.
10: Tommy Fleetwood's going to win. Scotty's going to come in second because he's been somehow managing his way around the golf course and not making a lot of putts. Those things are going to start to fall. So Scotty's going to come in second. And Sam Burns, another one. He's got a new daughter. He went to the tournament. He shot that 62 yesterday. I think that's going to carry through the weekend. So Tommy, Scotty, and Sam.
5: I like it. Very, yes. In fact, of the three, of all the picks so far, I like it. And I'm glad you brought up Tommy Fleetwood. Oh, my. Yes. Heck, absolutely. Scotty's second, Sam Burns, and you don't like Bryson, huh? You know who picked Bryson? Dominic, producer Dominic.
12: I think he's a funny guy, personally.
5: You think? Yeah, he is.
10: He definitely is, and he is, I think, makes in some ways more accessible to a larger population because of those things. I wish respecting the game would be more in his MO as he's trying to do what he's trying to do.
12: Yeah, he posted on Instagram. Yep. He posted a picture of him, and it says, "Walking into the weekend like," and it's him playing golf above like that grass that he got penalized on, except he's like floating like 5 feet above the grass. I think that's a funny joke that he made on his Instagram.
5: Okay, doctor, thank you very much for your picks. I've got a surprise guest who's popping in on me here, but Dr. Oh, he's got to go now. Oh, okay. Oh, whoa, we got to get out of here because they're going to put up a tent where we are too. All right, so folks, Dr. Noun, thank you very much, and we should have somebody else on the line now. His pitch. Good morning, Don Chris, who is tournament director for the Syracuse District Golf Association, and as well as being a co-commissioner along with Ken Bodley for the Central New York Senior Golf. Good morning, Don.
14: Morning, Perry. How you doing?
5: I'm doing good. Okay, we did figure this out. So we want you to give us your win, place, and show because you're pretty uncanny at doing this. You and Trey Waluski have had a history of being really, really close. So we can't wait to hear who you're going to recommend here.
14: Well, I might not be uncanny this time because I'm going to pick up someone who might be very upset, and that's Bryson DeChambeau to win.
12: Uh-oh. There we go. That's what I'm talking about.
14: I don't like him, but I don't like what he did, but I think he's going to be so upset. I think he might come through and pull it off. I'll take Cam Young for second and Scotty Shepworth for third.
5: Oh, Sam and then Scotty. Okay.
14: No,
5: all right.
14: Cam Young.
5: Oh, Cam. Okay, hang on a second now. You got Bryson, Cam next or Sam?
14: Cam. And then Scotty
5: Cam is second. Okay, and then Sam Burns.

0: plays their own set of tees in their own division. That's a change from last year. And we got the CNYSG at Wayne Hills coming up, and we also obviously have the big district amateur coming up at Skinny Atlas at the first week of August.
1: The big
0: and
1: at Skinny Atlas, you're gonna have what?
0: The Syracuse District Men's Amateur Championship.
1: Okay. Oh, that's a biggie, right? I mean,
0: absolutely one of the two majors. I mean, the Ash and the
1: that is a major that's coming up, and that's going to be at Skinny Atlas.
0: Yes, and then keep in mind your big event, the Senior Invitational, has been rescheduled for August 24th at Lakeshore Yacht and Country Club.
1: Yes, and come on. $20 to $20 for a par, $30 for a birdie, $50 for eagle, and all those putts. You guys got it. You got to do it, Don. You got to break the bank this year.
0: Hope so. It's a great deal. Yeah.
1: Well, I'm looking forward to it. We're going to have a great time that day. I'm glad we were able to schedule it here at Lakeshore. It's on August 24th. And we're going to have some guest speakers. We're going to give the Bill Down Award, Humanitarian Award out. And by the way, we've already announced it. But for those of you who don't know, Ron Ajamian, former owner of Liverpool Golf and Country Club, along with his brother Richard, knew my brother, but Ron and my brother were like two peas in a pod. They would sing, you know. My brother would bring his ukulele, and they would sing for hours. I don't know if you know that or not, but Ron is going to get me with. Yeah, Ron's a singer. He played in the band. He played in a couple of different bands, but he's a singer. He can sing. So we're going to have a great day. We're going to have some of the legends of Central New York there as well, our guests at dinner. And we might even surprise somebody. There might even be a sponsor's exemption for a couple of groups out on the golf course, Don.
0: That'd be nice. Yep, it's a fun event. One of the most fun events of the year.
1: Okay, so have a great weekend, and I look forward to seeing you and Bob Kawa next Thursday, because you're going to be here at Lakeshore as my guest, and we'll play a little golf.
0: Sounds good to me.
1: Okay, thank you, Dan.
0: Take care, Perry. Yep.
1: Bye. Okay, and there he goes. Okay, so. We've had our win, place, and show. And we've talked about the U.S. Open. Hey, Dominic, I see that there are a couple of people who agreed with you.
2: That's
1: there
2: good.
1: You go. You don't study it the way they do.
2: Total shot in the dark, Perry, but you know what? I've always been lucky.
1: You never know. That's just the way it goes. And, you know...
2: I found a tweet. I found a tweet. Well, it's an ex post from DeChambeau. And I don't know if you've seen this, but he posted after the ruling. He said, obviously disappointed with the ruling. I don't agree with it, but it is what it is. This fires me up. On to the weekend. Let's get it. I love that.
1: Okay.
2: Attitude. I love
1: okay,
2: it.
1: Okay, that's good. Hey, we have somebody else here now that I want to talk to. This is the big weekend here at Lakeshore Yacht and Country Club. The member guest, everything else stops in the world, but the member guest. And here with us is Adam Engel, president of Adam Golf Management. Adam, you haven't stopped since Wednesday, have you?
2: You got 1 minute, guys.
1: Give us your thoughts about the member guest.
3: The course is in amazing shape. The greens have dried out awesome. Everything's rolling great. People are happy. It's good. It's going to rain today, unfortunately. So we'll figure that out. But
1: she's sometime this morning?
3: Yeah.
1: No. Okay, well, look it. I have been out there every day. I've watched the foursomes. I've heard the comments. Nobody has said that the greens, there was something wrong with the greens or the fairways or the tees or anything else. The golf course, ladies, and I don't have to say this, by the way. I'm saying it because it's true. It is in magnificent condition. All of the players, without exception, have been saying the same thing. You have been watering, too.
2: 20 seconds, guys.

0: We did beforehand, but we, you try to keep it a little soft before the tournament starts, and then have it set up so it dries down and the ball rolls even more as the tournament goes.
1: But hey, guys, we got to get going.
2: Okay, we got to get going, Adam. Right, thank you. All right. 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
10: From the 570 WSYR newsroom, I'm Anthony Panazowicz. An investigation is still active into the death of a woman riding an e-bike in Baldwinsville. Police say the crash happened around 3:30 on Friday morning on Syracuse Street near Grove Street, and the rider was going against traffic before swerving into an oncoming car. That woman died at the scene, and her name has not yet been released. Firefighters say a vacant home burned in Syracuse on Thursday night is too dangerous for them to investigate. The vacant Strand Place home suffered serious damages, but already had multiple spots in the house with no flooring. Crews tried searching the home, but withdrew after finding the inside was too dangerous to continue. And an air quality alert is still in effect for this weekend until storms pass through. Canadian wildfire smoke continues to cover central New York until being pushed out by Sunday night. The state health department recommends that everyone should limit outdoor activities on Saturday. Next update in 30 minutes. Breaking news anytime. I'm Anthony Panazowicz on Syracuse's breaking news, weather, and traffic station, News Radio 570 WSYR.
11: Striking key targets. I'm Deborah Valentine, Fox News. CENTCOM announcing the U.S. military has carried out attacks on Iran for the seventh straight day. Fox's Chanley Painter reports.
12: The Trump administration denying Iran's claims that the U.S. is striking civilian infrastructure inside Iran. A White House spokesperson telling Fox that, quote, the United States military has carried out strikes exclusively on military targets, including military logistics infrastructure. One of the U.S. targets, an observation tower in the port of Shabahar, that CENTCOM says was being used by the Revolutionary Guard to coordinate attacks on commercial shipping through the Strait of Hormuz. Meantime, Reuters reports that Iran has ordered the Houthis in Yemen to close the Bab al-Mandab Strait, another critical oil route, if the U.S. hits Iran's power infrastructure.
11: Kuwait said today it intercepted Iranian missiles and drones and that a water desalination plant was struck. Iraq said it shot down attack drones over the city of Erbil. DHS Secretary Mark Wayne Mullen announcing the Trump administration will be issuing so-called enhancements for voting machines in all states. It's part of their effort to help keep American elections secure. He tells reporters this is a vital issue for President Trump and vows DHS will go after anyone trying to cast ballots illegally in U.S. elections.
13: Illegal voter registration and illegal voting both carry penalties up to 5 years in prison and up to $250,000 in fines. We will pursue maximum pressure on this.
11: It comes after President Trump gave a primetime address Thursday in which he called for Congress to pass more restrictive voting laws. Democrats and voting rights groups have argued the president's comments are undermining Americans' faith in elections. 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
1: Clouds, breezy and humid. Shower and thunderstorm could be heavy late in the day today. The wildfire smoke still giving us some poor air quality. Some of those storms could bring downpours and damaging wind, even a tornado, high 85. Clouds tonight, periods of rain and lows near 62. Sunny to partly cloudy, a shower tomorrow and a high 76. From the Stellar Roofing Weather Center, I'm Steve Williams.
14: Good morning, Syracuse. 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I'm Steve Kanzadian with Sal Shuga Jr. and Sr. This program is brought to you by Northern Nursery Stona Design Center. They are located 1 mile north of Route 31 on Route 11 in Cicero. And if you are not familiar with their location or their what they do, they sell hardscape materials, landscape lighting, outdoor kitchens, pergolas, fire pits, gas and wood fired. They have landscape materials there also. If you're using a contractor, which is what I recommend, not doing it yourself. The stuff is heavy. you can do a whole landscape design that includes plant materials there too. But they don't sell plant materials to, you know, a regular retail consumer. Just to the contractors. So, this is a call-in show, 421-9797, 421-WSYR. We answer questions on home improvements, home repairs, new construction, lots of information here on techniques. Got three guys that have done the same job, might approach it differently. This is the place to vet that right out and get it out in the in your notebook so that you can attack this job properly, not waste material, not waste time, hopefully. This is the place where the experts reside. Good morning, guys.
15: Good morning, Stephen.
16: Good morning.
15: Yeah, you know, Stephen, there's one thing when you were talking about Northern Nurseries, and you talked about a pergola.
14: Yeah.
15: What's a pergola?
14: It's an outdoor structure without walls or a ceiling that okay. essentially will, if you orient it correctly, gives you moving shade. Over a patio or a deck.
15: Do you have a pergola?
14: Yeah.
15: Oh, my goodness.
14: Mine is a little unique. It's shaped in a fan. So there's a radius to the outside of it. It's still a pergola. It doesn't have to be a rectangle or square.
15: So it doesn't do anything but look good.
14: No, it shades.
15: Oh, okay.
14: And it's unbelievable. Just when I did it with 2x8s. How much shade and how much cooler it makes the space, even though there's not a roof on it.
15: Very good.
14: Yeah.
16: And they do make some. They have retractable
15: and our
16: roofs.
15: Producer right. has and our producer has in front of me a picture of a pergola. A great big
14: there you
15: pergola.
14: Go. That's a long one, yeah.
15: Yeah. So
17: Did
15: Thank
17: I do
15: you.
17: Good? Did I get Thank, it right?
16: You got yeah, it you right. Got it.
15: You got it right. That's awesome. You know, Stephen.
14: I don't think I gave the number out, did I? 421-9797, 421-WSYR. Our lines are open. Get in here.
15: We need you to call in because it's very important that we talk to you about your homes today.
16: Your pergolas.
14: Yeah.
15: Well, I asked you that question because on this show, I'm sure there's a lot of times when we use our construction language, and I don't mean the profanity. Okay, but you and you don't like someone might say, you know, they got some rot and damage, and you'll say, well, it's the mud sill on the block, or it's the first floor joist, or whatever.
14: Yeah.
15: And we use those words very quickly, very easily, and a lot of times people are not sure exactly what we're talking about. But I am familiar with it. They really do look great. And certainly the picture I saw was awesome. And you know what it is? It's an item, as you said, it gives you a little bit of shade. Mm-hmm. Okay? But there's all kinds of things you see them do with it. I've seen some areas where they have in between, like a vinyl thing that folds up, and they can shade it completely.
14: Yeah. And you know? make it relatively rainproof, I guess. They make
16: some with power with a power thing to close off the top.
14: Right. I mean, also, even when it's open, it's an architectural feature.
15: Yes.
14: Makes whatever it is it's attached to or adjacent to look really nice.
15: Very nice. Yeah.
14: So that to me is worth something right there.
15: Yeah.
14: It's not, you're not wasting your money on something that didn't function.
16: I agree. Yeah.
15: Well, and one of the things that's happened is we have more stuff that we can do on the outside than we ever had before. And, of course, the outside expansion is good expansion for living space. You can actually make your house have additional space, especially for us in this area in the summertime and fall.
14: Yeah, that's part of the thing why we want to get outside so often is because we're inside so often.
15: Yeah.
14: You know, that's, I mean, I recognize that this time of year in Florida, it's the opposite.
16: Yes. It is. People do not think about that, but you're right, Steve.
14: All right. Darlene is on the line. She's going to follow up from last week. I think you gave her an assignment.
15: Did I?
14: Yeah. Oh,
15: good morning, Darlene. Go ahead.
17: Good morning. I need to catch Mr. Sugar's senior early in the morning, so I called early this time.
15: Thank you.
17: The idea of learning trades should not be specifically just for boys or men. At BOCES, with your connection, could something be added to the Girl Scouts of America for the girls to earn a badge through the Builders Group cooperation with BOCES, et cetera, so that the girls have a chance to earn their mechanical ability badges or technical trade badges and get to be successful businesswomen as well?
15: I'm not familiar with what the Girl Scouts will be doing. They may offer some of that, but let me tell you what's happening, okay? I mean, for us vintage people, this is not as important because we're old, but they are bringing back all this stuff into the schools. You can rest assured at this day and age, it will include the girls, okay? And that's good hands-on stuff for them. And let me tell you something else. This is my personal experience. My wife, Georgina, she was an excellent painter, okay? And the first house we built, her and I painted the house ourselves all together, including staining the trim, finishing it, and doing all the walls. So the female population, many of them, are just as skilled as some of us guys. So I think there's hope for the girls to be included in this.
14: And honestly, the materials, aside from framing and concrete and brick, have become a lot lighter in a house with plumbing, plumbing, whether it's a water supply or a drain. It's not cast iron and copper anymore. This stuff is light. I mean, women can become great plumbers in the same amount of time as a guy. And there's really no discrimination in the schools, by the way. It doesn't matter.
15: Yeah.
17: Wondering about all the advisors that may not be turned down to the idea that the girls should be briefed at some kind of seminars to know the opportunities.
14: Listen, the biggest problem in the schools, you want to say something?
16: I do.
14: Okay, go ahead.
16: All of those things are available to the girls right now, okay? My granddaughter.
17: Their parents don't know.
16: Yeah, well. My granddaughter took welding at BOCES.
14: There you go.
16: She knows how to weld. Okay.
17: Good.
15: Yes, that is.
16: There are females that are in the carpentry program. Okay, so it is there for them.
15: Yes.
16: Okay. Part of what you're talking about, you got to realize is, are the parents paying attention? Okay.
17: Yes.
16: And it's so you can't just necessarily say the kids don't know about it. They do. Okay. So. It's there. It's not. You have to be a male to take any of those things. Quite the opposite of that. It's either or. Okay. So the opportunities are coming. They're there to be had. And the swing has already started to happen that way.
14: So to me, it's fighting
17: the career days. Do they still do career days that they can really get some kind of email to notify the parents that the girls are included in the career days for this kind of trade stuff?
14: The career day has everything out there in the usually in the gym.
16: Yeah.
14: Okay. So you just don't have to be afraid to go up to a desk that is doing is handling trades versus something else.
15: Do we have another caller? No.
17: Thank you. Okay. Thank you very much. Bye-bye.
15: I want to answer your question in terms of this career days. I can remember going to the different bunch of different schools to do a career day. And I'm talking about, 30, 40 years ago.
14: Mm-hmm.
15: And for some reason, I was talking about building houses, carpentry, housing, okay? And it seemed when I was in the waiting room waiting to be called in to speak to the group, it was almost like I was insignificant, And the schools that were there for college, Syracuse, LeMoyne, and what have you, they treated them like they were very, very important. Now, what they didn't realize is I'm a college graduate from LeMoyne. So, I just happened to end up being a builder. But the attitude of that position was considered less. However, that is changing because, number one, we need the trades. Number two, the trades pay well. Number three, these are jobs that can last a lifetime. Okay, and if you're going to school, some of these places provide summer help. We have many people who have worked for us that ended up becoming scientists, professors, FBI agents, and what have you. But I think that the focus has been refocused.
14: All right.
17: Beautiful. Thank you very much. I give you 5 stars.
15: Yes. Okay. Right. You get a star for today. Thanks.
14: 421-9797, 421-WSYR. That's the number to get in here at the Home Repair Workshop on 570-WSYR.
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14: Welcome back to the Home Repair Workshop. Steve Kinzadian, Sal Suga Jr. and Sr. 421-9797. That's the number to get in here and ask us a question about your house or something, a project you got planned, and it doesn't have to be major. We, you know, I'll do remodeling too. Okay,
16: for
14: let's.
16: Sure. Yeah. So I want to address one more item for Darlene.
14: Yeah.
16: The Girl Scouts do have badges, like she talked about. And through the NAHB, National Home Builders Association, since we talk terminology people might not understand.
15: Yes.
16: Okay. Also, lots of girls are in BOCES at this particular basis. And the RHBR, okay, is does a Scott Morehouse scholarship. Okay. And some of those scholarships have been given to girls. So just wanted to let you know. Your idea, and if we go back 10 years ago, probably wasn't encouraged that much,
14: right,
16: is already being encouraged like you're talking about, Darlene.
14: Right.
15: It's really great. It really is. It makes sense. It addresses a lot of issues. And it's work for different people.
14: All right. We've got a caller. Let's talk to Sully. Hello, Sully.
2: Good morning, gentlemen. How are you all doing?
15: Great. Yes.
2: Listen, I have a question about one of our bathrooms, our main bathroom. Is from time to time we have excessive moisture on the walls, and it runs down, and my wife seems to think that the bathroom exhaust fan is not strong enough. I looked at that, checked it out. The vent goes straight up through the roof, seems to be exhausting. Okay, will the strength make a difference?
16: Yeah, depending on the size, right?
14: What time of year is this excessive moisture occurring?
2: Great question. I would think most generally in the winter time.
14: Ah,
16: okay.
14: That's a different story, sir. Okay, is this mostly on an outside wall?
2: Pardon me?
16: Is the bathroom mostly outside wall?
14: Yes,
2: it is.
14: You got an issue with insulation.
16: Air leaks.
14: And or air leakage also.
16: And one more thing. Can you see in the attic where the vent goes up to the
14: roof?
16: It goes up to the roof?
2: Oh, yeah. I was up there. I'm the one that did it.
16: Okay. Did you use insulated piping for where it goes up there?
2: No. It's just that regular white tubing that goes from the top of the fan to the through the roof.
14: So, you know, it's highly likely that in a heavy snow, that's not working.
2: Well, that's a good point, because I think there's some heat loss from some of the can lights in that bathroom that goes up through that area.
14: Okay. Do you have an ice, too, outside the window?
2: Yeah.
14: Okay. You got some stuff to take care of there. So I'll just tell you, they make, I can't remember, EFI, I think, is the company. They make insulated covers for old-style cans, okay?
2: Yeah.
14: That you foam to the sheetrock, all right?
2: Yep.
14: That is one of the things you got to take care of. The other thing you got to take care of is you really got to redirect that vent. You got to take it out a sidewall or out through a soffit and do it with 4-inch insulated flex.
2: Through the soffit, I was talking to someone, they said that's not a good idea to put it through the soffit because of the ventilation. It could suck that hot air up through the attic airspace.
14: I'm not following that.
16: They make, Steve. When Steven said that to you, what somebody told you is if you take the 4-inch duct and just stick it in the soffit, you're going to get what you just said. That isn't what we were talking about. When Steven was picturing what he said to you, he's picturing that you buy a soffit vent.
14: Which they sell in the big box stores.
16: Right. And you hook the pipe up to that. Okay?
2: Oh, to the soffit vent.
14: It's a fixture.
16: So it's a piece of the soffit, okay? And it doesn't protrude out a lot, but it gets it so it directs your air out of the from under the roof.
14: I would never tell you to dump the air in a soffit cavity because also that wet air is going to condense on the plywood and start a rot problem. So yep. I would never do that. But yeah, they do make vents that are specifically made for going through soffits. And obviously you can get a sidewall damper. I recommend getting one that has a guard on it so that the birds don't make a home in there in short order.
16: Which they will.
14: And get those insulated covers that I told you about. You can make them yourself if you want to out of 1-inch extruded styrene. You buy a panel of that.
16: Glue it up.
14: You caulk it up into a box and then caulk it and put it over the top. You'll stop a lot of airflow, wet airflow.
2: Could I ask you a question about those? Those can lights were put in 1994.
14: Okay.
2: Is it worth the expense or whatever to retrofit those to a newer style light up there instead of that old can light?
14: I'm glad you brought that up. So in more cases than I run into in homes, when I see the old style cans, I put in the LED retrofit units, and they fit right over the whole surface, so it stops airflow or slows it tremendously from going through the can into the attic space. And they're LED.
2: Okay.
14: So you can choose the color of light that you want, five different color temperatures.
2: Yep.
14: And
2: yep.
14: you're putting a dam on that flow of air that goes from the conditioned space into the crawl space.
16: But even doing what Steven just described, I still would go back to what Steve talked about and put those insulated covers on the top of the cans. I would do both.
2: Yeah. I redid our total living room. I gutted it back to 2x4s, electro insulation. And I put those, I call them puck lights up in there, and they're tremendous to work with.
14: Mm-hmm.
2: So it's worth it to change those old can lights in that bathroom. Well, any of them that I have.
15: Yeah, let me make a comment. It appears that you are motivated and you will take care of it. But in the event that you're not going to do anything about it, one of the things you can do is turn the fan on before you use the bathroom. Okay?
2: Yeah.
15: So that means that you would have to do absolutely nothing. Okay? However, you sound like you're determined and you're going to do this. But I have a more important question. You're not the Sully the miracle on the Hudson, are you?
2: I didn't land the plane. I was off that day. It was my cousin.
15: Your cousin? Very good.
2: Yeah.
15: Listen, that's great. Great questions. I hope you got some good answers.
3: Your cousin's a hero.
2: You guys are heroes every Saturday morning.
15: Thanks a lot.
2: Thank you very much.
14: All right. Bye-bye.
16: Good luck with that.
2: Bye-bye.
14: Still got to insulate that wall.
15: Oh, yeah.
14: Nancy's up next. Hello, Nancy.
5: Good morning, gentlemen.
15: Good morning. Go ahead. You're on air.
5: Thank you. I just wanted to mention something about pergolas. This is a long time ago now, but my father built one, and my parents planted in containers vines that would grow up over the top of it so that it was really a nice place to sit under.
14: Oh, yeah.
5: And he put some kind of block stone, for the floor. And it was very, very pleasant to be outside and sitting under that.
14: Yeah, just like a garden in Italy somewhere. That's what it sounds like to me.
15: With a grapevine.
14: With a grapevine instead of ivy.
5: Yes. Yeah. Yes. And I also wanted to mention, and I think maybe I've called before and mentioned this to you, Steve, but I think when you were just starting out, my parents had you put a skylight in their home, and you had commented about a tree that they had planted in the yard and that there were a lot of branches that were crossed and that you had been a graduate of SUNY ESF. So you came and you fixed the branches in that tree for no charge.
14: What a guy.
5: Yeah. My parents were very, very grateful.
14: Oh, that's nice to hear. Thank you.
15: That is an awesome story.
5: Yes.
15: Yes. And we certainly appreciate your phone call. That's great.
5: Thank you very much.
15: Okay. You have a good day.
5: Thank you.
14: Bye-bye.
16: So for the few seconds we got left, I want you to know that as she was describing that, I was picturing with the vines all growing out.
14: Oh, yeah. It's not hard to do.
16: Oh, that's pretty cool.
14: It's and it is under that shaded area. It feels 10 degrees cooler.
16: Yeah.
14: It's amazing.
15: Yeah.
14: I mean, it's an easy way to get air conditioning outside. You don't have to – you don't always need a whole new room. There are ways to enjoy it, you know, without having to, you know, build walls and a roof to maintain and stuff like that. This is what is very common in Europe because people don't just build out over 400-year-old houses. They they use the outdoor space as it is with the least amount of modification.
15: Do we have another quote?
16: We got to go.
14: We got to go. 421-9797, 421-WSYR. That's the number to call here when we come back for the second half of the Home Repair Workshop on 570 WSYR.
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12: From the 570 WSYR newsroom, I'm Anthony Panazowicz. The fatal stabbing of a man in Syracuse this week has been determined to be accidental. Dennis Brantley was charged with manslaughter and weapons charges in the death of 32-year-old Adam Abert at Brantley's Forest Avenue home. Abert died in the hospital before Brantley was brought in for questioning and arrested. A Cortland man is behind bars on three rape charges. Police say 40-year-old Sean Hapgood abused a young victim at a home in the town of Homer between 2024 and 2025. Investigators say Hapgood knew the victim. He was arraigned and remanded to the Cortland County Jail on $500 cash bail. And an air quality alert is still in effect this weekend until storms pass through. Canadian wildfire smoke continues to cover central New York until being pushed out by Sunday night. The state health department recommends that everyone should limit outdoor activities on Saturday. Next update in 30 minutes. Breaking news anytime. I'm Anthony Panazowicz on Syracuse's breaking news, weather, and traffic station, News Radio 570 WSYR and 106.9 FM.
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1: News. I'm Paul Stevens. Iran threatening to escalate pressure on the U.S. if military strikes continue. Fox's Aisha Hazmi at the White House.
4: According to Reuters, the Iranians ordered the Houthis in Yemen to close the Bab el-Mandab Strait, a critical oil route, if the U.S. hits Iran's power infrastructure.
1: Meantime, Iran accusing the U.S. of hitting civilian targets, something the U.S. is denying. That wildfire smoke from Canada impacting millions in the U.S., Ohio GOP Senator Bernie Moreno on Fox, targeting the Canadian government.
9: We're going to put sanctions on them. That means holding their assets, making certain that they don't have visas. We're going to put tariffs, as President Trump talked about it, because we have to make certain that the people who are suffering get compensated.
1: Now, the Canadian government is pushing back, saying this is some bit of a climate change issue. 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
17: Clouds breezy and humid. Shower and thunderstorm could be heavy late in the day today. The wildfire smoke still giving us some poor air quality. Some of those storms could bring downpours and damaging wind, even a tornado, high 85. Clouds tonight, periods of rain and lows near 62. Sunny to partly cloudy, a shower tomorrow and a high 76. From the Stellar Roofing Weather Center, I'm Steve Williams.
14: You're back, Syracuse, at the Home Repair Workshop, 421-9797. I don't see any phone calls coming in, so that's what we're asking you for, our phone calls. Otherwise, you got to listen to what we did this week.
15: I don't know. Yeah,
14: maybe
15: well,
14: that's,
15: you
14: maybe
15: know,
14: that's more interesting to people. I don't know.
15: Well, sometimes what we're doing really relates to our work. Of course, we, you know, we're involved every day, but in terms of the phone calls, one of the things that, and this is not really the big deal thing, but if you call, it seems like we know that you're listening, and maybe it just makes us feel better that we got a lot of calls. Okay. But one of the things I do know that there are people who've been listeners that hesitate to call.
14: Yeah,
15: so if you've never called before, you should call in, even tell us you never listened before, and we'll answer that question for you. But we need phone calls because that's really me. You listeners are the heart of our show, and without you, we really have no show. So
14: makes it fun.
15: Yeah. Call us.
14: Yeah. And here comes one coming up.
15: Yeah.
14: Yeah. It happens. The biggest problem I've been having this week is stuff coming in damaged that I've ordered.
15: Really?
14: Yeah, and it's annoying because obviously it throws your whole schedule off. Oh, sorry, I got to stop because this I can't put this on your house. You paid for something that's new, you know, not something that it looks like it's been dragged through a parking lot, that kind of thing. It's happening more and more, and no one wants to take responsibility. This is the big thing. Nobody. I just keep putting
16: that's how it works. It's got to be somebody else's fault.
14: It's just so frustrating.
15: Well, you know, and that happens, unfortunately, and it does change what happens to the job. Okay, you had a situation, I think it was this week or last week, where we had a dishwasher that wasn't right. We had to get another one in, and so somebody had to pull the old dishwasher out and put the new one in, and then there are questions like, who's going to pay for that?
14: Mm-hmm.
15: You know? But you can't put in the faulty dishwasher, at least not get away with it.
16: Wouldn't run.
14: Well, even if it's damaged, again, you know, you got to be, this is why we're always looking stuff over before we put it in.
16: The latch didn't work on the door.
14: Oh, that's terrible. It shouldn't have left the factory.
16: Try and get that to run.
14: Yeah. Okay. It's going to happen. All right. Let's see. Well, let's see. We got Arlene is next, I guess. Let's talk to Arlene.
18: Good morning. Yes.
15: Yes, good morning. Go ahead. You're on air, Arlene.
18: So I listen to everybody, and I'm watching out there. There's a ton of adverts for roofers who also do siding and other stuff. But I can never find any reviews on siding. How do I find a good siding contractor?
14: 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Run down the list of remodelers. Pick three that are in your area or that you want to bother researching on Google, if that's what you want to do, and go from there.
18: Okay, so it's remodel, Excuse me, I did check on siding, but those were only the material seller, so it's under remodeling. I did check the site out.
14: Yeah, remodelers are doing the siding jobs.
15: Yeah, actually, one of the things you're going to find is you're not going to find a lot of, first of all, the siders are busy, okay? They're very busy. The thing, what happens with remodelers, those are part of the kinds of jobs that we take on. Sometimes we sub it out. Sometimes we do it ourselves. I don't know, Stephen, do you end up doing siding work?
14: Yeah, we do it.
15: Okay, so, you know, you're going to need to get an estimate and all that stuff. But I think if you go through the home builders, you're going to find, you know, if you pick a couple of remodelers or three, you're going to be able to get them to take a look at the job and give you a quote on it. You're talking about a whole house siding?
18: Yes.
15: Yeah, you should, and you got to pick a good contractor. Don't be afraid to say, I want to look at your last job. Okay.
18: Oh, I'm never afraid to do that.
15: Yes, that's good homework, okay? Because then you have to see what we left, we meaning contractors, for the last job. Okay, that could mean we get another one, or if our review is not too good, we won't get another one. Okay, back to you guys.
18: Oh, okay, great. So it's under remodels. Like I said, I've been looking at the stuff that I was looking under siding itself. Like I said, I see everything out there. They're always roofs, but when you look at the reviews, it's always roofs. I don't ever find any reviews on siding. So this one gives me a lot of help. Thank you so much, as always. You guys are always helpful.
14: Yeah. Thanks.
18: Thank you so much.
15: Good luck.
14: Bye-bye.
18: Bye. Thank you. Bye-bye.
15: We got another call?
14: Gary. Hello, Gary.
19: Yes. Good morning, gentlemen.
15: Good morning. Go ahead. You're on air.
19: Well, this is an attaboy call.
14: Okay.
19: A year or so ago, I called you guys, and I had an issue with our camp that the snow would come down and push the riser for the electric and bent it. And I asked you about it, and we talked about it. And then just at the end, Al Senior said, you know, you ought to check with your insurance company. So I did. And lo and behold, they gave us money towards towards repair.
14: Yay.
19: And so there's the first attaboy. Second attaboy is I kept looking for a contractor to do the work, and we had issues last year, so we didn't get it done. So I said, I'm going to go to the garden show, you know, in the beginning of the year.
15: Home and Garden Show.
19: And I sat and talked with one of the electrical contractors. He said, oh, yeah, we can do that. And so I had them come out. They did it. It was a little bit more than what the estimate was. But, you know, they did a good job. So I wanted to give you guys the attaboy for both of those things.
14: Well, great. Glad we could direct you.
15: Yes, that is excellent. And we certainly appreciate that. And it does speak to some of the things that we do, including the Home and Garden Show. That's a place to meet a lot of us contractors because that's where we are at that time.
19: Yep. Yeah. And then the other attaboy is this
16: Three.
19: Whole thing.
16: Holy cow.
19: The whole Climate Act thing that you guys have been fighting for years. The governor is now saying we don't have enough electricity for the data centers. Well, why do you think we don't have the electricity? because they screwed it up.
16: Just think of this. In 2019, they passed that law. Okay, yep. That was prior to Hochul as governor. You mean to tell me they took him till 2026 to figure out we didn't have enough power? They're a little slow.
19: Well, they keep shutting plants down. You know,
16: can't do that. Gone. Yeah, you can't do that.
19: So, and then they wonder why there's not enough power to support the economy. Anyway. Kudos to you guys about all those things.
15: You mean you don't have one more?
19: I got one for each of you.
16: Yeah, we appreciate that.
15: That is awesome. We do appreciate that. We appreciate you calling in because, really, this is the lifeline of the show. This is what makes it real and connected and about our industry. Thanks again.
19: You're welcome, and thank you guys. Take care.
16: Glad that insurance thing worked out, too.
14: Yeah, that's good.
19: Yeah, me too.
14: keep hearing the opposite with insurance.
2: Well, I was surprised, to be honest with you. It was a good suggestion.
15: It was a good question, wasn't it?
2: Yeah.
15: All right.
2: All right. Thanks, guys.
14: All right, bye-bye. Yeah,
15: sure. Bye-bye.
14: Yeah, they always hear what insurance won't pay for.
16: Oh, no, I thought that was awesome that he said that that ended up being covered.
14: Yeah.
16: Okay.
15: Well, you know, Stephen, you know this. A lot of times when people got something happened, they get panicky. They don't know what to do, especially if it's a leak and water's coming in.
14: Right.
15: Okay. And you don't have enough buckets to, to pick up. Okay. So it just... You need to know how to get the place to fix it. Ask about the insurance question is a good question all the time.
14: Yeah.
15: Like one of the things we do often is say, how old is the house?
14: Mm-hmm.
15: Okay. Because that answers a lot of questions, at least for us sitting here at the desk.
14: I want to tell Gary something before I forget. So if this happened, this was last year he said this happened.
15: Yeah.
14: The estimate for that service entrance would be significantly less than after January 1st.
16: Provided, okay, that they had to change the meter box.
14: Well.
16: If he had the riser, the metal, two and a quarter inch?
14: Yeah.
16: Okay. You can change just that piece.
14: Yeah, I guess.
16: And.
14: But I'm not sure. I know we can change it.
16: Yeah.
14: Will it pass inspection?
16: Yes. And here's something else I checked on.
14: What?
16: If you pulled a permit in 2025, but you haven't had the electrical permit pulled yet, and then you go to pull it, they're going to ask what the date was of your permit, okay, and you don't have to put the disconnect on.
14: Oh, that's interesting. Okay. Yeah.
16: Okay.
14: All right.
16: You follow the 20, well, the code was in 25,
14: right?
16: Not for 26.
14: So
16: I'm frustrated with that. I mean, you and I both know that without a lot of fanfare, you can pull the meter to disconnect power at the house.
14: True.
16: Okay.
14: I know.
16: It's not. Is there some danger to it? Yes.
14: Fact.
16: Okay.
14: Yes. I get that. What we're talking about, listeners, is that the new code says you have to have a disconnect on the outside of the house, which most people do not have. Okay. This is the new code. That means that a fireman can come and open a box on the outside of your house and flip a breaker, and all the power goes off to the house from the outside. Doesn't need your keys, doesn't need to get to the inside panel or anything else. And this item is kind of pricey. And
16: $1,000.
14: Yeah, and adds to the cost of, you know, putting in a new service. And that's what I was referring to, whether he's going to get that covered or not. But you said, like you said, if the application was made before time. And
16: not only that, okay, the house existed. Okay,
14: right,
16: you're repairing what's there.
14: Yeah.
16: I don't think that you need to update that part.
14: Yeah.
20: A breaker on the outside, how could that possibly ever go wrong?
16: Well, they do make the item weather tight, and there is weather tight stuff outside.
14: It's in a weatherproof box.
16: But I wonder if I know we're going to have to go to break, but I wonder if like the disconnect for a generator would qualify to do that. Because it's got a breaker in there.
14: It does. 421-9797, 421-WSYR. That's the number to get in here for the last segment of the Home Repair Workshop on 570 WSYR.
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2: 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Well, if you just got up and you're having a cup of coffee, give us a call, 421-9797. Help you with your projects coming up and getting ready for the hot weather. If you haven't figured it out yet, the warm air comes in as fast as it goes out in the winter. So it's just physics. You can seal up your house on the outside and think you're getting ready for winter, and really you're saving yourself money on the cooling bill. By the way, cooling is harder to do price-wise than heating is. So that's why it's almost worth more to you to keep the hot air outside.
3: Is that because we can use natural gas when we're heating?
2: Yeah, I don't want to get into that argument. Yeah. It's just a change of the BTUs.
3: Yes.
2: Yeah. So that's all very, very, very pertinent today. And we were looking at we had a caller earlier today on, condensation in the bathroom on the wall. And, you know, interestingly, while we're looking at it as a moisture issue, it's an air sealing and insulation issue that will solve it.
3: Right.
2: So this is the kind of thing that why we talk about a house as a system. All of these things that are part of a house and keeping it tight affect everything on the inside also.
3: So you know how they make those insulated cones to put on the recess cans on the hi-hats?
2: Yeah.
3: We used to build boxes.
4: Yeah.
3: Make sure it had enough space around it to dissipate the heat,
2: right?
3: Which there was a ton of heat coming from those.
2: Yeah, right.
3: But now that you go to LEDs, that doesn't exist
2: doesn't
3: either.
2: Doesn't happen.
3: But you still want to put that insulation over there because of how much of the actual heat from the house goes through them.
2: Yeah, and pushes, and water vapor goes with it.
3: And today we can use a 4-inch work box.
2: Right.
3: And put the LED light in and have a recessed light.
2: Right.
4: Yeah.
2: Yeah. And some of them I noticed, there's so many manufacturers.
3: Oh, yeah.
2: Make these LEDs that are retrofit, meaning to go into the same area where the can is, the hi-hat recessed light can.
3: I have those.
2: Without changing them. But

0: fact, if for me, you go back to when we built houses with zero insulation in the wall, zero, nothing.
1: I know.
0: Okay?
1: I know.
0: And that's not the way it is today. Okay, so even like the moisture and stuff, it might even be a little more aggravated because of, you know, what's going on in the house. Now, do we have another call?
2: Yeah, we do.
1: Mike.
0: Okay. Yeah, let's do it.
2: Go ahead, Mike. Hello.
3: Yes, thanks for taking my call, and I appreciate your show. I've learned a lot of great little tips over the years. So I have some ideas, but my kitchen cabinet doors, I have craft-made kitchen cabinets, a nice house was built in 2004. I tried to clean up that tacky stuff using different things, and then I made the mistake of actually using, like, a really fine grit, like steel wool.
4: Now you're committed.
3: Anyway, I burned it. I'm sure this is common, and I've tried all kinds of stuff. But how's as far as getting those refinished? Is that a huge, expensive job? And do they do a good job matching color? And do you recommend anyone?
4: Are you talking about restoring your existing doors?
3: Yes, right. In other words, not repainting them a different color, but trying to get them back to where they are, because the rest of the cabinets are pretty solid. The rest of the parts of the cabinets, just those doors.
4: I would. This is the only way I would approach it, is call someone who repairs furniture.
2: Yeah.
4: And see what they think they can do, because they have so many different colors that they can blend things in, okay, to your aged finish cabinet, okay, and make it look good. Because if you're thinking about stripping, no way.
2: And each wood is different in terms of how it ages.
4: Right. And how it was exposed to the light in the room. So that is the only way that I would approach trying to save a natural finished wood cabinet.
3: You know, and there's also the situations, like, it's only by where the grips, the handles are, which nobody ever uses. You know, so, like, you know, you're supposed to grab that little knob, and you know.
4: Have you shopped knobs and backer plates?
3: So you could cover that spot.
4: Exactly.
2: Right.
4: If that's just a tiny spot where nails are hitting the wood, okay, did you find something that would work on that cabinet with a backer plate?
3: I never tried that. It's the area where you grip the knob. That's where it gets all grimy, and that's where I kind of burnished it, and so the finish looks different there, and it's kind of grimy still and still sticky and all that stuff. So I can look into that, though. Backing plates.
2: That might save you a whole lot of money.
4: Yeah.
3: Yeah. I mean, I don't want to spend a lot on this anyway. But, I should have known better, but I didn't. So.
4: All right.
3: Anyway.
4: Live and learn.
3: I appreciate that. Thanks for all your help over the years. Appreciate that, too.
4: You're welcome. Keep listening.
0: Yeah. We appreciate the call, and good luck with your project. Thanks.
3: Okay. Thanks, guys.
4: Yeah, furniture is the only way I could try to think of fixing
0: a good thing. That's a tough job.
4: Yeah.
0: Okay, one of the things, I know that we've had some painters in the past that would go in and refinish kitchen, or paint them, whatever. It's expensive. You have to have the right tradesman doing that.
4: Exactly.
0: Because it's not paint with a brush deal.
2: Right.
4: 421-9797 is our number. Get us on your speed dial. We're done for this weekend, but get us early next week. We'll be back here, Lord willing, to answer your questions on home improvements, home repairs, new construction. I'm Steve Kinzadian with Sal Sugar Jr. and Sr. Make it a great weekend. 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
7: From the 570 WSYR newsroom, I'm Anthony Panazowicz. An air quality alert is still in effect this weekend until storms pass through. Canadian wildfire smoke continues to cover central New York until being pushed out by Sunday night. The state health department recommends that everyone should limit outdoor activities on Saturday. An investigation is still active into the death of a woman riding an e-bike in Baldwinsville. Police say the crash happened around 3:30 on Friday morning on Syracuse Street near Grove Street, and the rider was going against traffic before swerving into an oncoming car. That woman died at the scene, and her name has not yet been released. And the fatal stabbing of a man in Syracuse this week has been determined to be an accident. Dennis Brantley was charged with manslaughter and weapons charges in the death of 32-year-old Adam Abert at Brantley's Forest Avenue home. Abert died at the hospital before Brantley was brought in for questioning and arrested. Next update in 30 minutes. Breaking news anytime. I'm Anthony Panazowicz on Syracuse's breaking news, weather, and traffic station, News Radio 570 WSYR.
8: No let up. I'm Paul Stevens, Fox News. CENTCOM announcing the U.S. carrying out more attacks on Iran for a seventh straight day.
9: The U.S. has hit roads and bridges around Bandar Abbas, a strategic port city near the Strait of Hormuz. Their aim is to isolate the IRGC from resupplying. CENTCOM touted the destruction of one observation tower in particular, which they say significantly weakens the IRGC's ability to coordinate attacks on ships. The U.S. is denying Iran's claim that it's hitting civilian infrastructure, arguing it's been striking military targets with one goal in mind. On the other hand, the U.S. says Iran has been the bad actor, carrying out these attacks on civilian ships and damaging a water desalination plant in Kuwait. Iran is refusing to back down, carrying out retaliatory attacks on U.S. targets in the Gulf region.
8: And that is Fox's Madeline Rivera in D.C. Two outgoing GOP senators who really lost their primary bids, or recently rather, are breaking ranks, delivering a sharp rebuke to President Trump, this following a primetime address Thursday night on election security.
10: During a Friday discussion at the Aspen Security Forum in Colorado, both Louisiana's Bill Cassidy and Texas's John Cornyn said the president's remarks missed the point. Senator Cornyn didn't understand the focus on events from 6 years ago.
11: Frankly, as a member of the Senate Intelligence Committee, there wasn't a whole lot new.
10: Senator Cassidy said people are more concerned about other issues.
11: We should be talking about what matters to the people around the kitchen table. And right now they can't afford their health care, their housing, their groceries, or the gasoline.
10: In his Thursday night speech, the president claimed that starting in 2020, China compromised U.S. election data, and that evidence was hidden from him. He's calling for investigations. Kevin Uresky, Fox News.
8: Cassidy and Cornyn both recently unseated in primaries. 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
5: 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Weather.
12: Clouds breezy and humid. Shower and thunderstorm could be heavy late in the day today. The wildfire smoke still giving us some poor air quality. Some of those storms could bring downpours and damaging wind, even a tornado, high 85. Clouds tonight, periods of rain and lows near 62. Sunny to partly cloudy, a shower tomorrow and a high 76. From the Stella Roofing Weather Center, I'm Steve Williams.
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13: Good morning and welcome to the Terry's Transmissions Car Care Clinic. I'm John Metzler, your host for the entire hour, and in studio with me today, we've got Chris, the owner of Terry's. How you doing, Chris?
14: Doing all right, John.
13: You know, we were kind of kicking off the show, not talking about cars at all. Not at all. We're looking for a good podiatrist or a nail salon, so no. Anyways, folks, if you've got a question about your automobile, your truck, your boat, whatever you got going on, you can give us a shout at 315-421-9797. We're here for the entire hour and would love to hear from you and have you join the conversation. And had the opportunity to drive by the shop a couple of times this week. Looks like you guys have been staying busy over there.
14: Extremely, yeah. Yep, 22 cars taken in Monday and Tuesday.
13: Yeah, I can always tell, like, you drive by, and to most people it looks busy, but I can always tell when you're really, truly busy, because that means the back lot starts getting closer to the back of the
14: building. Yeah, we've got them tucked in the corners.
13: Back. So that's good. That's, you know, this time of the year, I'll tell you, it's challenging. I mean, with this hot weather that we have had, you know, you've got a cooling system that is borderline. You've got a transmission that is borderline. The heat is bringing out the worst in a lot of vehicles.
14: Yep.
13: People don't realize batteries. I mean, everybody thinks, oh, you know, my car won't start when it's cold, and that's the bad. Batteries tend to fail more in the heat.
14: The heat's kills them.
13: The heat does kill the batteries. And this hot weather that we've been having is really, really taking its toll on vehicles. Yeah,
14: anything that was on the edge is getting pushed over.
13: Yeah. And, you know, so with that, you know, you got to be mindful to watch those things. You know, and it's unfortunate that so many vehicles, they either no longer have gauges, or if they do, they're buried somewhere in a center infotainment stack or something. It takes you 5 minutes to get to the gauges. But to watch that, you know, because if you've got only a vehicle with warning lights, boy, with some of these vehicles, again, the engineers have the systems so dialed in that when they are new and working perfectly, it's good.
14: Mm-hmm.
13: But you get, you know, the cottonwood trees or whatever, all of a sudden now you've got an obstruction across the front of that AC condenser coil, which is blocking flow to the radiator. Now you've compromised that cooling system. You're not going to have the efficiency. So you got, you know, I mean, just simple things of making sure you're cleaning off the front of your car and getting any of those items that get packed into the condenser and the radiator cleaned out, because that'll affect how hot that car runs. So, and of course, most of your automatic transmissions, heavier trucks, they have external coolers, but most of them are cooled through the radiator.
14: Exactly, yep.
13: And, you know, and transmissions, you know, you start getting, you know, over 200 degrees, 220, 230, 240, you're going to do some damage quickly.
14: By 240, you're starting to cook it pretty good, yeah.
13: Yeah.
14: And, spending any time there.
13: You know, so it's not good, and that's, you know, that's the number one failure, which is why in the wintertime, you see failures because people will get stuck and they rock the vehicle, and that like flash fries them.
14: Mm-hmm.
13: Because now you've taken a vehicle that hopefully was at least up to temperature, up, you know, 170, 80, 90, and now you're rocking it, and you will spike it right to 260, 270 so quick trying to rock that car to get it out.
14: Yeah.
13: And it damages the transmission and a minute or two.
14: Yeah, that's if the diff gears hold up. Usually those right. we see the differential gears blown out of. So it's a few reasons for that. But we always say it's a lot cheaper to call a tow truck. It's just going to take a little
13: absolutely.
14: Longer.
13: Absolutely. Absolutely. Again, folks, if you'd like to become part of the conversation, you could do so by giving us a call, 315-421-9797. And we've got somebody that Dominic didn't get the name to. Who do we got with us this morning? Hello?
15: Hello.
13: Yeah, who's on the phone with us this morning?
15: This is Milt. How you doing this morning?
13: Good, good. How can we help you out?
15: I've got a 2019 Chevy Silverado with the Trail Boss package and the Z71.
13: Okay.
15: Everything's great with it. It's got 150,000 miles. It's the V6 version.
13: Okay.
15: But when I'm driving and I take my foot off the gas sometimes to over a hill or slow up for traffic, it seems like it downshifts and it almost slams in the gear.
13: Okay. Well, I mean, with that kind of mileage on it, you know, I mean, when was the last time you had the transmission serviced?
15: I bought the truck about 4 or 5 months ago, and I have no idea what was done before that.
13: Okay.
15: I know it was a lease buy option.
13: Okay.
15: He bought it out, and the truck, I mean, you look at it, it was taken care of immaculately.
13: Okay. Well, that's good. I mean, you know, a lot of shifting issues, assuming it's not an internal mechanical problem, especially on some of the GM products. I mean, you get in there and you change the filter and the fluid on it, that will smooth out a lot of those shifts. I mean, ATF is a very highly friction modified fluid, and so for that torque converter to lock up and hold properly, disengage and engage properly, for the clutch packs to work properly, you know, that fluid, if that viscosity, if that fluid starts to break down and become just a, you know, slightly varnished, doesn't have to be damaged, but just a little varnished,
15: right.
13: It can definitely
15: right.
13: affect the shift performance and the shift quality. But the best thing to do is get it over to somebody like Terry's and have them take it for a quick spin, make sure there's no fault code stored in it. They can take a look at the shift timing. They can look at the line pressure, you know, make sure there's not an issue. Because, you know, even though the truck does look like it's in really good shape, which it sounds like whoever had it probably did take good maintenance of it, you could still have some wear and tear on, you know, one of the valves in the valve body, and that's affecting the line pressure to the clutches, and they can see all that. They can see kind of how that ramps up because it's all controlled electronically, and then they can kind of see
15: right.
13: mechanically how it's working. So, you know, if you don't have any codes.
15: I just wanted to make sure that it wasn't indicative of something you've seen before or a problem they're having or anything like that.
13: Not with that kind of mileage. Just normal wear and tear. You know, but again, it might be something simple that you can get in there right. and rectify pretty quickly, you know, and without a lot of money. Because trust me, that transmission, you're thousands of dollars to get into that transmission. So,
15: and that's why I called you guys.
13: Yep.
15: I live all the way out in Auburn, but I'd love to bring this thing to you and have you guys check it. Because, of course, you know, now modern, they don't even give you a dipstick for the transmission anymore.
13: Yeah,
14: that's true. Even the Chevy trucks don't have dipsticks on them now.
13: Yeah. Yep. Yeah, and being out there in Auburn, the one and only transmission shop there in Auburn closed down a few years ago there on 5 and 20 there. So, yeah.
15: We're what do they call it, a transmission island?
13: Yeah.
14: Desert, yeah.
13: It's a desert, yeah. Yeah.
15: But second question, sorry to take so long, but my daughter just bought a 2018 VW Atlas. Great car, all the bells and whistles. And it's, there again, another immaculately clean car. And I've heard about the rust inhibitor mechanism you guys sell.
13: Oh, the autosaver, yep.
15: Yeah, is that still something you can put on, like, my truck and her car?
13: Absolutely, yeah. I mean, you've got a used vehicle. If it's a used vehicle that's in good shape, it's well worth the investment. You know, okay. Even if there's existing rust, It's not going to stop it 100%, but it'll slow it down. It'll definitely give you a fighting chance to get, you know, 5-6 years out of the vehicle. I mean, upstate New York is just so punishing on vehicles. Terrible. But yeah, if you've got a nice, clean, reasonably rust-free, I mean, every vehicle has rust on it somewhere. But reasonably rust-free, clean vehicle, it's well worth putting an autosaver on a used vehicle for sure.
15: The only rust the truck's got on it's a little bit of a surface rust on the frame, and I intend to work on some of that, put some of that retarder on it and stuff.
13: Yep.
15: But her car is almost completely rust-free, and I told her that driving it through the winters and stuff, like she's going to have to, it'd probably be a good idea to invest the
13: $100
15: to go ahead and preserve it.
13: Yep.
15: Excellent. So do I call Terry's Transmission Shop to get this all set up?
13: Yep. Yep. Just give them a call. They should talk to Mike.
14: Yeah. You'll get either me or Mike or Danielle, and we can get you booked in for an appointment.
15: Well, I'm sure I'd prefer Danielle, but whoever. Yes.
13: Are you single? This isn't a dating show, yeah. Just saying.
15: I listen to you guys every Saturday. You guys have some great tips, and you've helped me with some vehicles over the years. So,
13: well, we appreciate
15: that.
13: Much.
15: Hope you guys have a great weekend.
14: You too.
13: All right. Take care.
15: Take care.
13: Bye-bye. All right. Well, that was a fun call. Auburn's not that far.
14: Not that far, yeah.
13: And because I actually don't live too far from Auburn, but Auburn's not that far. But, yeah, you know, that transmission shop, I mean, it's what we're seeing. I mean, we saw it with regular repair shops, too. A lot of the smaller repair shops have closed down. It's tough. I mean, the licensing, the insurance, the equipment, trying to find skilled technicians. It's a challenge. And a lot of the, you know, in Syracuse, you know, back when I, you know, came out of college and started turning wrenches, I mean, there was probably at least a dozen or more independent, non-franchised specialty transmission shops.
14: Yeah.
13: What is there now?
14: Us.
13: One?
14: Yeah.
13: You know, and even some of the franchised shops have changed up a little bit. So much has changed. Same thing, repair shops. I mean, a lot of the repair shops have changed. But we've got to take a short break, Jim. Don't go anywhere. We'll get to your call. But more to come here on News Radio 570 WSYR.
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13: 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This slightly overcast Saturday morning, but it's a great day to be on the radio, great day to be in the studio. And with me in the studio, we've got Chris, the owner of Terry's Transmission Service, with us. And Chris, before we jump into the calls, how do folks get a hold of you and your team?
14: You can call us on the phone at 315-458-4333 or stop down to 6217 East Taft Road in North Syracuse.
13: Fantastic. Well, with that, we are going to jump back into the calls. First up, we've got Jim. Good morning, Jim.
2: Hey, guys. Thanks for taking my call. I appreciate it.
13: Yeah. How can we help you out?
2: Okay. So it's on the autosaver. Long story short, so I'm on my second autosaver. My first one I had on a 2013 Toyota Tundra. I just got rid of the vehicle last year, and it made me a believer. This thing was beautiful, and I got rid of it.
13: Mm-hmm.
2: Terry's put them both in. They were great. I really, really like it. This one I have on a 2025 Toyota Tundra lease.
13: Yeah.
2: I put it on immediately when I got the vehicle last year.
13: Okay.
2: I noticed 2 weeks ago a chip on the roof, and the paint is starting to bubble. It's mm-hmm. about the size of, like, my pinky nail.
13: Yep.
2: I was a little surprised, being the vehicle's a year old, and I have the autosaver. I mean, should the autosaver have not let that happen, or am I?
13: Well, you can't prevent the chip, and as far as it bubbling under the paint, you'd have to take a look. I mean, the autosaver will help with oxidation, because that roof might be aluminum. I mean, a lot of it, like the doors, the hood, the roof on my Jeep are aluminum. So I don't know if it's an aluminum hood on or roof on that. I'm not sure. I'd have to do a little investigation. But you might have some oxidation that's taken place underneath that. And the autosaver, again, both my truck and the Jeep both have a lot of aluminum parts on it. And I've got to say, it definitely has helped, because we've had stone chips and like that. But now on my Jeep, that had a paint defect right from the factory, and we're actually getting that warrantied, because it had an issue under the paint that was either dirt, debris, something, and the paint started to bubble. And had really nothing to do with corrosion, but the paint itself was not adhering. So without seeing it, I'm not really sure what's going on, but if you've got corrosion, all I would say is just make sure that the autosaver is working. Make sure that it's properly connected. Sometimes, I mean, even though the folks at Terry's do a great job installing them, you know, sometimes things get bumped or things move or vibrate or something happens. But, you know, make sure that everything is tight and secure and functioning, and then get a look at it and see really what's going on. But yeah, it's obviously on a, you know, brand new vehicle, you would hope that certainly wouldn't happen, but you gotta really see what's going on. First, make sure the autosaver is connected and working. Find out, is it corrosion or rust, or is it some sort of defect under that paint that has nothing to do with corrosion?
2: Well, I mean, I know the autosaver, the light's on, because the first thing I did was look to see if the light was on. Is there anything that I can personally do to make sure it's functioning other than the light being on?
13: No, not really, other than okay. You just want to make sure where it's connected to the body of the vehicle, because I would expect that's probably a newer system, so it no longer has the anodes. No. It just has the round eyelets that secure directly to the vehicle. So just to make sure that it's secured directly to the vehicle. Other than that, yeah, there's really not much more you can do on that.
2: Well, I've already taken it in. PJ looked at it at Rudy Schmidt. I'm going to actually have it taken care of. I mean, only thing he thought was it was just a paint chip, and, you know, he wasn't surprised that it started bubbling already. I mean, I don't think he knows I had the autosaver, but he wasn't surprised that it would bubble that quick, but I'm having it taken care of. I was just wondering if you thought, you know, the autosaver should have.
13: Yeah, again, if it's corrosion, yeah, I mean, if it's corrosion, it certainly should have slowed it down. Again, you can't claim that it's going to stop it or prevent it 100%. There's nothing on God's green earth that will do that. But it should definitely impede it that you shouldn't have seen that quickly for sure. But again, it could have been a defect under the paint. Like I said, my Jeep, I mean, it's not brand new. It was a 2022, but it started exhibiting problems a year later, and I couldn't believe it. But it was a defect in the paint, and just, you know. But I'm sure PJ will get it squared away for you, get it touched up and cleaned up, and it'll look great, and you'll be good to go.
2: All right, guys, listen, I appreciate your call. Taking my call. Thank you.
13: All right, Jim, we appreciate it. All right, we're going to keep things rolling. I don't know why on the call screener I don't have any names, but Dominic, you can introduce our next caller.
3: All right, so next up we have Dave. He's got a 2013 Jeep Wrangler.
13: All righty. Welcome to the show, Dave.
4: Hey, thanks, guys.
13: How can we help you out?
4: My Wrangler, it's got the V6, and it's a manual. And I went to start it one day, and it would start and then just stop immediately. And I had to do that like 20 times before it started. And it didn't throw a code, so I was thinking it was a crank sensor, so I put an OEM crank and two cam sensors in it, and it was fine for like a week, and then it does it intermittently now, still doing it. And there's no codes except for the EVAP, because I left the gas cap loose one day.
13: Okay. You know, you got to start with the basics. I mean, obviously, With the cam sensor and the crank trigger, it sounds like you've taken care of the primary ignition. And once it does fire, I mean, like, you do that a couple times, fires up and it runs, then it seems to run okay?
4: Yeah, it's fine.
13: Okay, so your secondary ignition, your coils, your wires, your plugs, you can probably count those out. Because if it does eventually fire up, run, and then when it does run, it runs well, and there's no misfires, there's no skips, there's no sputtering, then, you know, you can probably rule out anything secondary ignition. I would take a look at your induction, you know, make sure on the air side, because that's got an electronic throttle body on it.
4: Right.
13: Take that air inlet hose off. Make sure you don't have a bunch of buildup in and around that throttle plate, because on startup, what they call the tip-in or the minimal idle setting, that is so critical on these fuel-injected engines. So if you have a little bit of carbon buildup around that throttle plate and that throttle plate is stuck open just a touch, it may or may not trigger a code, so that's why you might not be seeing a check engine light, but it'll throw off that idle air-fuel ratio and the car struggles to compensate for it. So I would get the air intake off, take a look at the throttle body. If there's any buildup in it, clean that out, and then run some fuel system cleaner through the vehicle. Then beyond that, you're going to need to get it to a shop, because the next thing to do is put a set of gauges on the fuel system, check out the fuel pump, the fuel pressure regulator, take a look at the injectors. You know, it's going to be something along those lines.
4: Now that you mentioned the dirty inlet, I had an 03 Chevy pickup that kept stalling at a stoplight when I got home. I took it apart, and it was full of black soot.
13: Oh, yeah.
4: And it was fine. So now I'm thinking that might be the same thing here.
13: Yeah. Oh, it'll, because once it gets started and you get a little bit of heat buildup, it will run okay. But if you've got a little bit of buildup in and around that throttle plate, and it doesn't take much, 1, 2 degrees, 3 degrees, holding that up, and it messes up that minimal idle setting, sometimes they can struggle to get started and running. But once they run, it's okay.
4: Yeah, I'm wishing now I got an automatic.
13: Yeah. Well,
4: it's a bitch in Skinny Atlas with all the four friggin' lights in town. Damn.
13: Yeah. Well, hey, be thankful you're driving a Jeep and not a Peterbilt dump truck.
14: 18 speed, 8LL.
13: Yeah. So, but yeah, those manual I mean, my Jeep, my Wrangler's an automatic, and it's great. I mean, it's a fun vehicle. But I miss my old CJs with the manuals in it. They were a lot of fun.
4: Yeah, I had the 89 YJ. Yeah, I had to weld up the frame on it, and I got a new fuel pump for it.
13: Yeah,
4: had the gas tank off it 5 times, and then finally it wouldn't start. So I just got rid of it.
13: Yeah. Well, you know, like they say, it is a Jeep thing. You either love them or hate them. They've never, since day one. And I had my first Jeep, I think, in 81. Fun vehicles. But they've never been dependable. They really have never been dependable vehicles.
14: That's not the
13: point. Although, knock on wood, my 22 diesel has got 70-some-odd thousand, and I haven't had a single issue with it. But it's the first one I've had that hasn't had issues with it. But, listen, we do appreciate the call, and we've got to take a short break, and we'll be back with more of the Car Care Clinic here on News Radio 570 WSYR.
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18: From the 570 WSYR newsroom, I'm Anthony Panasiewicz. An investigation is still active into the death of a woman riding an e-bike in Baldwinsville. Police say the crash happened around 3:30 on Friday morning on Syracuse Street near Grove Street, and the rider was going against traffic before swerving into an oncoming car. That woman died at the scene, and her name has not yet been released. Firefighters say a vacant home burned in Syracuse on Thursday night is too dangerous for them to investigate. The vacant Strand Place home suffered serious damages, but already had multiple spots in the house with no flooring. Crews tried searching the home, but withdrew after finding the inside was too dangerous to continue. And an air quality alert is still in effect for this weekend until storms pass through. Canadian wildfire smoke continues to cover central New York until being pushed out by Sunday night. The state health department recommends that everyone should limit outdoor activities on Saturday. Next update in 30 minutes. Breaking news anytime. I'm Anthony Panasiewicz on Syracuse's Breaking News Weather and Traffic Station, News Radio 570 WSYR.
19: Fox News, I'm Deborah Valentine. U.S. forces launching a seventh round of strikes Friday night targeting several military sites. CENTCOM releasing video Saturday showing a missile being fired from a U.S. warship at sea. Iran struck U.S. military camps and bases in Jordan and Kuwait. It also hit power and water facilities in Kuwait City, leaving roughly 10,000 people without water. The latest escalation follows renewed fighting over shipping in the Strait of Hormuz. Wildfire smoke expected to clear in the mid-Atlantic region, moving east.
20: Rain behind that will ultimately funnel it up into New England really today, and that's why you're seeing more of those smoke alerts that were more focused in the Midwest beginning to shift that way. So cities like Boston will suddenly be dealing with this smoke by this afternoon.
19: Fox Weather's Adam Klotz reporting. 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
0: Clouds breezy and humid. Shower and thunderstorm could be heavy late in the day today. The wildfire smoke still giving us some poor air quality. Some of those storms could bring downpours and damaging wind, even a tornado, high 85. Clouds tonight, periods of rain and lows near 62. Sunny to partly cloudy, a shower tomorrow and the high 76. From the Stellar Roofing Weather Center, I'm Steve Williams.
13: Welcome back, folks, to the Car Care Clinic. I'm John Metzler, your host. We've got Chris from Terry's Transmission Service in for the remainder of the show. Always appreciate our sponsors coming in, spending a little bit of time with us on the weekend. And coming off the bottom of the hour, we always like to thank those sponsors for their financial support. 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And that number to call is 315-421-9797. 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They can tackle it for you there at Terry's, whatever you got going on. And it's always great. As we said, we got Chris from Terry's Transmission Service here in studio with us. So if you've got a clutch or a transmission that's acting up a little bit, it's a perfect time to call in and ask your question. We'll do our best to get you pointed in the right direction on that repair. Or maybe it's not a repair. Maybe it's just in need of a little bit of maintenance. So many things nowadays, especially when it comes to a lot of these four-wheel drive vehicles and stuff, you know, their functionality, you know, sometimes it's just maintenance, you know, to get in there and take care of some of the issues that we see. But we're going to get to the phones. Dominic is ready to push that button. We've got Marb with us. Good morning, Marb.
5: Good morning, fellas. How are you?
13: We're well. How can we help you out?
5: All right. I've talked to you a couple times. Remember, like 6-7 years ago, I asked you about fans, and you guys recommended the Chevy Express. Well, I bought a big honking one-ton extended one, and the things were freaking awesome.
13: Great. Good.
5: It's getting all rusty. It's all holy peanut butter.
13: Great. You know, Marb, you got some great one-liners. We got to have you in on the show.
14: I think I do remember.
13: It's too bad it's been 7 years.
5: You guys should remember. Yeah, last time I mentioned about that band, you were worried I was going to talk crap about it. You're
13: like,
5: oh, my God.
13: I
5: know. I love it.
13: Good. Glad
5: However,
13: to hear.
5: I saved a bunch of money last year with my business and thought I was going to pay a crap load in taxes. Tax guy was awesome.
13: Good.
5: So I wanted a car because driving that one-ton van sucks.
13: Oh, yeah.
5: Rough as hell. So I bought a 2017 Ford Escape
13: for
5: $6,000. $7,200 later, I'm finally able to drive it for 3 weeks. Now I got at this point in time, it's at a shop in Oneida, and got to replace the motor. Replace the transmission. I said, give me a new turbo. If all that, you know, metal infused oil has been going through the turbo, I want another one.
13: Yep.
5: And so you know, there's like $15,000, holy peanut butter. But after all I've invested, I might as well do it. Heard you guys today talking about the Auto Saver. Is it worth me to put it on that?
13: Yeah. Because I mean, if the vehicle is clean, if the vehicle is clean, It's worthwhile, and obviously, you know, you've made a pretty big investment, and you're right. You know, you start any of these new vehicles that are turbocharged, maintenance is key. But if you have some sort of an internal failure, be it a timing chain set, be it a piston issue, a head gasket or whatever, you've got to look at the turbo, because I spent years rebuilding turbos, and the number one failure was the bearings and the bushings, the thrust washers in the center sections of the turbo housing. And it was all due to lack of lubrication or poor lubrication or metal in the oil. So you're right on track by either having the turbo disassembled and inspected and at least a basic rebuild kit put in it or exchanging it one way or the other. But you're because and especially on that little Escape, because that turbo is not much bigger than a Coke can. It's a pretty small turbo, spins really? Out at like 200,000 RPM. And people don't realize that. When we would balance the center sections of the turbos, we had a very high-tech machine built over in Germany, and we would spin those center sections up anywhere between 150,000 to 200,000 revolutions per minute to get a precise balance on them. And that's what those turbos run at. So, I mean, they're, you know, it's pretty critical. You got good bearings, good bushings, and good oil. So
5: I remember hearing you guys talk about it a couple of weeks ago about turbos.
13: Yep.
5: And those motors, and they must be lubricated. You must change your oil. And I'm anal as holy peanut butter.
13: Yep.
5: About changing my oil and tranny fluid and all this with full synthetic.
13: Good, good.
5: It's worth it to me.
13: Yep.
5: But so you do recommend the cathodic rust protector.
13: Yeah, the autosaver would be a good way to go on that.
5: Cool. I'll call Terry's Monday. All right. The next thing that I want to know, I drive less than 11,000 miles a year.
13: Okay.
5: And I have a business that I drive all over for.
13: Mm-hmm.
5: Okay. Wintertime, I don't do nothing. I'm from like mid-April to mid-October, done. The only time I drive is to go to the store or maybe to Labrador to do some skiing.
13: Yep.
5: So to have a van sit here for 6 months not doing anything and spending that money, I was thinking about renting one for those 6 months. Do you have any recommendations? And the last time I called you a little over a year ago was about those Ford Transits. I'm
13: yep.
5: 6 foot one to be able to stand in. Oh, mm-hmm. my God, that'd be so long. And their beds are so much lower than my Chevy.
13: Yep. Yeah, I mean, you'd have to take a look at it. I mean, I know there are commercial companies. I mean, especially, I mean, with all the construction around Syracuse, you see along the roadside, because I'm involved in it all day long, like Herc Rentals. You'll see little dump trucks and pickup trucks and stuff like that. A lot of the commercial Amazon delivery folks are using commercial enterprise vans. So, I mean, I know there are different companies that do lease 3/4, 1-ton, single-wheel, dual-rear-wheel vans. And it might be a good option for you. I mean, I've never personally looked into it, so I don't know what the cost is. But as far as, you know, instead of, you know, getting that expense. And the fact is, if your business is doing well, you can expense the cost of it. So if you know, sit with your accountant and say, listen, I can keep my old van on the road. It's going to cost this, but I want to register it for the year. I got to insure it for the year, so I got these extra additional costs. Or I can go lease, do a short-term six-month lease through XYZ, and it's going to cost this. Does that make fine? And he may say, yeah, you know, for 6 months out of the year, even though it might be $4,000 more from a business standpoint, it might be an advantage to not carry that insurance and maintenance and all like that on the older van and have it parked for the whole winter and just go lease a new van for 6 months. That, I mean, that's something to touch on with your accountant.
5: I'm definitely looking at getting another van,
13: yep.
5: especially the Ford Transit, so I can stand up in it
13: yep.
5: for what I do. We're in and out of it, you know, constantly. So, but to have it sit here all winter,
13: mm-hmm.
5: now I've got this car.
13: Right.
5: And to start it up and have to drive it at least once a week, you know, so
13: yep.
5: it's not good for it to sit there for 6 months, correct?
13: Correct, yeah. Well, again, I guess depending, I mean, my dump trucks, I mean, they sit all winter long because I park them in November. But, you know, I wash them, I clean them, I maintenance them, and then I park them in a pole barn. So, I mean, they're fine sitting all winter long.
5: Oh, okay.
13: Put a battery tender on it, and it's good to go. So, but that's, I mean, that's a call you got to make, you know. But, yeah, I guess the only thing I would look or, you know, stay away from would be like the ProMaster vans.
14: Mm-hmm.
13: Even if you're leasing them, you're not
5: yes,
13: buying
5: I know.
13: It. But I would steer clear of those. Yeah, my cousin's company, he works for a very, very large plumbing HVAC company, and they've got, I don't know what they've got, 50, 60, 70 of those things. And he said every single week, two or three of them are off the road.
14: Mm-hmm.
13: you know.
1: Yes. I have avoided them like the plague.
13: Yep.
1: You told me that a little over a year ago.
13: Yep.
1: And like with the Ford Transits, and once again, there's a turbo. And what I can't believe, you got a one-ton vehicle with a 3.5-liter motor.
13: Yeah. Well, I'll tell you, with that twin turbo, though, the torque that makes, the torque that 3.5 makes, I hate to say it, but again, they're very small turbos. They spool up very fast. It pretty much signs off by about 4,000 RPM, but it moves the weight pretty good for a small displacement engine.
1: Well, like a buddy of mine told me, it's all about the transmission. And I remember you guys talking a couple weeks ago about the I believe it was the Ford transmission, the 10-speed that they're telling everyone to come in and get it re-diagnosed or updated.
13: Well, there's they're recalibrating them on some models, yeah.
1: Because it's not doing well with 10 speeds. Yeah. And yet the other one is six-speed transmission or seven?
13: Yeah, what's in the Transits? Is that a six-speed that's in there?
14: It could be either. It could be a 6R80 or a 10R80 or okay. A 10R140 in some of the dualies.
13: Okay. So,
1: what would you recommend?
14: I don't know if you're going to get a choice. I think it's certain packages come with certain transmissions, and I'm not sure you're allowed to make a choice in that when you buy them.
13: Yeah, I think based upon what you pick for a driveline and a GVW, you're going to get what you get.
1: Oh, okay.
13: So it depends, but, you know, if you're...
1: I'm talking to you guys a little over a year ago. You had the other guy on, I think, Lennox Ave, there, and he services this company with fleets of those Transits,
13: mm-hmm.
1: and he can't say enough good about
13: it. Yeah, well, I think I don't know if he got the Amazon. I forget what account he had gotten, but he was doing a bunch of work on those. And again, every vehicle has its issue, but as far as, like, I had a fleet of Mercedes Sprinter vans, and I had the first generation of them with the German-made 2.7 turbo diesel in it. I could not kill those things. And when the second generation came out and they went to the V6, they were good for about $100,000. And then after that, just maintenance was terrible on them. It was definitely not like Gen 1. Never had transmission issues with them or differentials, but the V6 turbo diesel engine in the Mercedes was not what that 2.7 inline was. That was just you couldn't kill that engine. But anyways, Marb, we're at the end of this quarter. We've got to let you go because we've got to go. We've got to take a break. We're going to come back with the last segment of the Terry's Transmissions Car Care Clinic here on News Radio 570 WSYR.
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13: Welcome back, folks, to the Terry's Transmissions Car Care Clinic. And we are in the final quarter of the show, and we'll do our best to get to all the calls. So first up, Chris, we've got Dave with us. Good morning, Dave. Welcome to the show.
2: Hey, John. How are you? I've called in before.
13: Good.
2: Got a 2020 Impala Premier. It's got about 34,000 miles. It's mint. But my question is with the transmission. Yep. I have all my transmissions done at Terry's, the fluids. And when should I get that flushed and do the tune-up, 30 or 60?
13: I would do it between 30 and 40. You know, again, if you're in Tammy, you know, they don't make them anymore. And
2: right.
13: and that
2: right,
13: model,
2: right.
13: That model is kind of like the Mac Daddy model of Impalas, so it's all loaded up. I would hope you're going to plan on keeping it, so I would get it changed out sooner than later.
2: Oh,
13: yeah.
2: Okay.
13: Yeah, so if you've got, you know, mid-30s, you know, I would get it somewhere 40, 45,000. I wouldn't wait to 60. I mean, if you didn't plan on keeping the car, if you're only going to keep it another year or two, push it out to 60,000 miles, no big deal. But if you're going to keep it, I would change it out sooner than later. Because that's a nice car. My oldest son, he used to get on me all the time between the Impalas and the Ford Tauruses because he works for National Grid. He goes, all I see is middle-aged guys running up and down the thruway in Impalas and Tauruses. I said, because they're comfortable, they're kind of under the radar, you know, they don't look terribly fast or anything, but they're quick, they're fairly fuel efficient, and they're comfortable, and you can sit in them all day long. I wish they didn't do away with them. They're great cars.
2: I know. You get a lot of car for the money with them. I've had them for the road and everything. I've had a lot of them.
13: Yep.
2: And John, second question quick. I got an 18 Impala with a lot of miles, but it's Premier, well-maintained. I kept it. But I'm getting, they told me it was the brake shield, heat shield.
13: Okay.
2: You know, you can hear it when you make a left turn, John.
13: Yep.
2: They straightened it, but I still get it. Should it get replaced or straightened, or what should I do?
13: Yeah, well, I mean, I would take a look at it. I mean, if it got bent, or maybe, you know, sometimes even if the car's in really good shape, those, unfortunately, mm-hmm. the stamped steel that they use to make those is not of the highest quality, and they're probably one of the first components to get rusty, even though the rest of the car may look great. Mm-hmm. So it might just be a little rusted. That metal gets thin, and you can bend it back out of place, but it just doesn't retain its shape. So, I mean, they're not terribly expensive. Next time you have it in for maintenance, tire rotation, if they're doing a brake caliper service, just have them pop the rotor off, put a new backing plate on it. They're not expensive.
2: Oh, backing plate. Okay, that's what it's called. Okay.
13: Yep.
2: And it's on the left driver side. I think I'm here. When you make a turn, you hear it, John.
13: Mm-hmm.
2: You know.
13: Yeah, well, and have them take a look at the wheel bearing, too. Because, even though the wheel bearing might not be making any noise, you might have some deflection there in the wheel bearing. Have them put a dial indicator on it and make sure that you don't have the starting of the hub bearing going bad, because it'd be better to catch that before it starts making noise.
2: Okay. Okay, John.
13: Yeah.
2: Okay. Thank you.
13: All right. Appreciate the call.
2: All right, John. Be good. All right, man.
13: All right. Bye bye. All right. Dominic, we got time for Kevin?
3: We do.
13: We're going to chat with Kevin. Good morning, Kevin.
3: Hi. Good morning. I enjoy your show.
13: Thank you.
3: Yep. I just bought a new Nissan Rogue, and it's my third one. I've always had real good luck with them. But the new ones are a three-cylinder turbocharged motor.
13: Mm-hmm.
3: And my mechanic friend told me to do not expect to get a lot of high mileage out of these motors. And I'm just wondering what your opinion on that was. I know you got to keep the oil clean every 5,000, 6,000 miles out.
13: Yep.
3: But
13: there's too many variables. There's too many variables. A lot of it depends on the quality of fuel you run through it. Obviously, keeping the engine oil, you know, clean, running a good full synthetic through it, using a quality filter, and how you drive it. You know, every vehicle manufacturer now is going to smaller displacement and putting a turbo on it.

0: And my guy, I mean, right. I mean, back in the day, I mean, it was just a winter car for me, but I don't know if anybody remembers the Geo Metros.
1: Oh, sure. Yeah.
0: I had a 3-cylinder Geo Metro with a 4-speed stick. I think I had 200,000 miles on that thing. Yeah. It should have, but then again, I had an all aluminum block Chevy Vega in 72 too, that I managed, even though I did pour oil in every 500 miles. I mean, that lasted pretty good. But no, I think if you take care of it, you drive it reasonably, no reason to think you shouldn't get 150,000 miles out of it.
2: Oh, well, that's good news. Good news.
0: Yeah. I mean, that's all right. You know, and the Rogue, I think the new Rogues, you said you bought a new Rogue, right?
2: Yes.
0: I think Nissan did away with a CVT transmission in those. So you've got a conventional, I think it's an 8-speed in those.
1: Mm-hmm. Yeah, I think so.
0: So that will, again, CVT technology has gotten much better. The early Rogues with the CVTs, Chris, I mean, they were terrible.
1: Made us a lot of money.
0: made a lot of money at the transmission shop, the early Rogues with the CVTs. But CVTs have come a long way. Toyota's using them now. Honda's using them now. The technology, the quality of the materials, what they make the chains out of, all those different things that I think CVTs, again, with good maintenance, will last almost as long as a conventional 6-speed, 8-speed, 10-speed transmission. But I'm pretty sure Nissan did go back to a conventional transmission in those. And so that'll fare well for you. You'll get good mileage out of that.
2: All right. Well, thank you.
0: All right. We appreciate the call.
2: All right. Have a good day now.
0: All right. Bye-bye.
1: Last one.
0: We got 2 minutes. Dominic, you told us to try to go fast. David, you with us?
3: Yep.
0: All right. We got about a minute and 43 seconds.
3: Okay.
0: So you got to talk.
3: All right. Hey, I got a 2019 Jeep Cherokee. Got a flex pipe between the headers and the catalytic converter.
0: Right.
3: That's gone bad.
0: Yep.
3: Jeep wants $1,500 to replace it.
0: Yep.
3: Just for the part. So I got a custom muffler shop here.
0: Yep.
3: So what if they offer, you know, a custom hard between it? Why?
0: Yeah, no, you're going to want to keep a flex pipe on it, but you can go to somebody like Summit or Jags. And a lot of the big exhaust companies, you can go aftermarket and you can get a full stainless steel piece and have your muffler shop welded in and be a third or half the price of the one from the dealer.
3: Yeah.
0: But you're going to want to leave the flex pipe in there. I mean, just for noise and vibration and like that, you're going to want to put it in there. But thankfully, there are some really great options. Almost all of them are made out of stainless steel, so they'll probably last the rest of the life of the vehicle. And your custom exhaust shop can weld it right in there for you.
3: Okay. All right. Now, can they get that?
0: Oh, sure. Yeah, they can get it. You can go. Just tell them, you know, I want to put one back in it, preferably stainless steel, and they can go online, or if they allow you to go online, and you can just buy it and bring it over to them. But we've got to run. We are at the end of the show, David. We do appreciate your call. We appreciate everybody's call. And folks, God bless. Have a great week. And we'll be back next week with more of the Terry's Transmissions Car Care Clinic here on News Radio 570 WSYR.
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4: From the 570 WSYR newsroom, I'm Anthony Panazowicz. The fatal stabbing of a man in Syracuse this week has been determined to be accidental. Dennis Brantley was charged with manslaughter and weapons charges in the death of 32-year-old Adam Abert at Brantley's Forest Avenue home. Abert died in the hospital before Brantley was brought in for questioning and arrested. A Cortland man is behind bars on three rape charges. Police say 40-year-old Sean Hapgood abused a young victim at a home in the town of Homer between 2024 and 2025. Investigators say Hapgood knew the victim. He was arraigned and remanded to the Cortland County Jail on $500 cash bail. And an air quality alert is still in effect this weekend until storms pass through. Canadian wildfire smoke continues to cover central New York until being pushed out by Sunday night. The state health department recommends that everyone should limit outdoor activities on Saturday. Next update in 30 minutes. Breaking news anytime. I'm Anthony Panazowicz on Syracuse's breaking news, weather, and traffic station, News Radio 570 WSYR and 106.9 FM.
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6: Target, Iran infrastructure. I'm Deborah Valentine, Fox News. U.S. Central Command says American forces have carried out strikes on Iran for the seventh consecutive day. Fox's Madeline Rivera has the latest.
7: The U.S. has hit roads and bridges around Bandar Abbas, a strategic port city near the Strait of Hormuz. Their aim is to isolate the IRGC from resupplying. CENTCOM touted the destruction of one observation tower in particular, which they say significantly weakens the IRGC's ability to coordinate attacks on ships. The U.S. is denying Iran's claim that it's hitting civilian infrastructure, arguing it's been striking military targets with one goal in mind. On the other hand, the U.S. says Iran has been the bad actor, carrying out these attacks on civilian ships and damaging a water desalination plant in Kuwait. Iran is refusing to back down, carrying out retaliatory attacks on U.S. targets in the Gulf region.
6: CENTCOM has also added that more than 50,000 U.S. service members continue to operate across the Middle East. The governor of Texas issuing disaster declarations following deadly storms.
8: Texas Governor Greg Abbott says a major disaster declaration declared for counties impacted by floods will allow for federal relief to assist in rebuilding, adding state and local officials will be involved in debris removal.
9: Bottom line, you will see a lot of organizations coming in ready to immediately begin that muckout process.
8: Chief of the Texas Division of Emergency Management, Nim Kidd.
10: The volunteers that are coming in to clean and help are going to be a huge impact to get us through the road, down the road.
8: The governor saying Friday nearly 3,000 personnel had been deployed and state officials had rescued more than 270 people, stressing rising rivers still pose life-threatening danger. Kristen Goodwin, Fox News.
6: A deadly landslide in China's city of Chongqing. At least 8 people are dead. 34 others are missing. 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
11: clouds, breezy and humid. Shower and thunderstorm could be heavy late in the day today. The wildfire smoke still giving us some poor air quality. Some of those storms could bring downpours and damaging wind, even a tornado, high 85. Clouds tonight, periods of rain and lows near 62. Sunny to partly cloudy, a shower tomorrow and the high 76. From the Stellar Roofing Weather Center, I'm Steve Williams.
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17: 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Moreover, no listener should assume that any discussion or information presented serves as the receipt of or a substitute for personalized advice from Summit Planning Group or from any other investment professional and is not intended as an offer of solicitation for the sale or purchase of any specific securities, investment, or investment strategies. Summit Planning Group is not a law firm or accounting firm, and no portion of this radio presentation should be interpreted as legal, accounting, or tax advice. Information expressed does not take into account your specific situation or objectives and is not intended as recommendations appropriate for any individual. Listeners are encouraged to seek advice from a qualified tax, legal, or investment advisor to determine whether any information presented may be suitable for their specific situation.
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18: 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I'm Rick Urcioli here as your host. To answer any questions, any comments, anything that's on your mind this morning, you can join me here live, 315-421-9797. That's 315-421-9797 right here on News Radio 570 AM. Well, I'll tell you, a lot of volatility this week. More than it has been experienced as of recent. And it was a down week for the markets. A big pullback in the chip stocks, which had been on fire. And, of course, you would expect that, many of them up in the hundreds of percent for the year. And they were the ones that got hammered the most this week, as well as some foreign markets. Talk about that. Dow was down a little less than 1%. S&P down about 1.5%. Both of them hovering just under 9% for the year. NASDAQ was, of course, hit the worst of the domestic markets, down 2.9%. And now that's up about 9.8% for the year. Smaller stocks, not so bad, down 0.5%. They're still hanging in there on the Russell 2000. The damage was overseas. In a big way, emerging markets as a whole were down 5.4%. Now, they had been on a tear as well, so you can see some exuberance coming out of that. And Taiwan, they were down huge this week. Of course, they were up at, you know, quite a bit, but they were down 6.5%. Japan was down 4%. For the week, Japan was down 6.4. This is just on Friday. And, of course, Chinese stocks slumped 5.8% this week. And their CHINX index, which is like our NASDAQ, that was actually down 10.8%, biggest drubbing since February of 2021. The Shenzhen composite was down 9%, and it hit an 11-month low. And, of course, here again, it was the chip stocks that dragged down the NASDAQ the most. Micron dropped 13.3%, our hometown boy. Other notable losses included Intel, down 13.5%, Applied Materials down 12.1%, ARM Holdings down 17.4%, and the NASDAQ 100, which has many of these stocks in it, was down 4.1% for the week, with NVIDIA slipping 3.9%, Meta down 3.5%, Netflix down 6%, they came out with earnings, not so great, and Tesla down 6.6%. So all the high flyers whittled down. Is it time to panic? No, because they're up way too much to begin with. So what's going to be telling here going forward over the next 2-3 weeks, is this going to continue? Because if it continues at the level it did this week, of course, then you've got to be concerned. But at this point, you know, it's not like they're taking down Procter & Gamble 6% 1 week. Now, they did take down IBM 25% on Tuesday. I think that was the worst, even worse than the 1987 crash for IBM. And it's all because they're focused on software, not so much on artificial intelligence. And, of course, they took a big hit because of that. Big hit. And, of course, we had the big IPO come out a couple weeks ago on SpaceX. And, of course, I got a flurry of phone calls as an investment advisor. How can I get some? How can I get some? I got to get some SpaceX. And, of course, my response to our clients was, wait, the best time to buy an IPO, particularly this one, would be a minimum of 6 months after. And, of course, it came out priced at $135 a share. It immediately went up to $145 a share. And before all said and was done, it got up to $225 a share. Well, it closed Friday at $124 a share, below the offering price of $135. So that's why you never want to chase these things at all. And, of course, there was some news from overseas as well on AI. I'm going to get to that in a second. The Atlanta Fed raised the GDP guesstimate for quarter ending June 30th from 1.3 to 1.7%. And, of course, we have the weekly Retail Redbook survey, which compares 9,000-plus establishments of their retail sales year over year. And it was off the Richter scale last week at 11.5% year over year. It dropped quite a bit this week, year over year, down to 8.2%. Now, it historically is right around, you know, 3.5 to 4%. 8.2 is still significantly higher, but it's not adjusted for inflation, folks. So whatever you think inflation's running, you could whack 4% off of that easily. But anyways, the fact that it dropped, you know, 3.3% in a week tells you things are slowing down. And, of course, on the interest rate front, not much movement whatsoever. 10-year Treasury, which we're all concerned about, getting up to 5%. That's where many market predictors say that's when the stock market will have some serious issues. But on 10-year, it went from 4.56. During the week, it was up, you know, considerably. It was 4.6 and some change. But at the end of the week, back down to 4.55 with basically no change. Mortgage rates stayed the same, right around 6.63% because of that. They carved off a little bit more gold. Now we're down to $4,020 an ounce. That was down about 2.5% for the week. Silver continued getting slambasted, down 6% for the week. Now, the troubling news, of course, was on the oil front and the gasoline front. Oil was up almost 14% for the week. Now we're back up to $81. I think we're down to $65 at one point not too long ago. But last week it was $71 a barrel. Now it's $81 a barrel. You can't have too many more weeks of that, or else bad things are going to happen again, but worse. And then, of course, you had gasoline follow suit, and that was up almost 13% for the week, which can put you back up there around $4.20 a gallon or $4.25. Depends if it holds. Excuse me. But if it gets worse, of course, then you're going to go right back to where it was at the high. So what does this all mean as far as what it, how it can affect your portfolios? Well, there's a lot of other things going on as well. I'm going to explain. I mean, it's the big three, of course, are energy prices, the ability to get energy, the ability not to deplete resources, have enough diesel, have enough jet fuel, enough oil, enough sulfur, enough fertilizer. Obviously, those are big issues because they all affect not only the worldwide economy, but they also affect inflation. And, of course, we're back at war again. As I have told you, we were never out of the war. It was just a temporary pause. There was no intention by the United States to ever adhere to any of the mutual of understanding guidelines. And, of course, when you listen to the headlines here, I just heard the headline just before we came on the air, this is what the U.S. is going to do. It's going to bomb this bridge, that bridge, this bridge, and eventually some energy structure in Iran. But it never mentions what Iran's going to do to get even with you. And that's the problem. This is the two folks at war here, if not three. And of course, the consequences for Iran's retaliation could be markedly worse than what we inflict on them. Anyways, got to take a first break. Be right back.
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0: Hey, folks, welcome back to Summit Planning Financial. I'm Rick Urchilli, here trying to explain some stuff, trying to outline some of the risks. You know, I can sit here and be a big cheerleader for the market, but that's not going to help you much. The market has been the support mechanism for the economy at this point in time, but it's not the same thing. The economy is nowhere near as strong as the stock market. So should the stock market come down to more realistic levels and realistic earnings potential, it's going to be painful. I'm not predicting that it's going to happen, but it's certainly a high probability at this point in time because of what's going on. Remember, we got two wars going on, not one. One seems to get all the headlines because obviously we're personally involved versus NATO involvement, which is us in the war in Ukraine with Russia. But this week, wheat prices went up 8%. And you say, well, what does that mean? Well, that means for the year now, wheat is up 24% for 1 year, I should say. Now, wheat means flour, and flour means bread and a whole bunch of other things like yummy pastries. So that can't continue. Now, why is that happening? Well, that's happening because Ukraine, it says here, is struggling to ship grain via the Black Sea as Moscow steps up strikes on commercial vessels in retaliation for a heavy week of attacks by Ukraine on Russian shipping. Russian drone attacks on a port of Odessa, Ukraine's biggest seaport, have caused storage capacity to drop by a third, while ship owners are refusing to send ships into the area for fear of being struck. Some traders have paused buying in Odessa, and that's where they ship all the wheat. Now, this happened before. Now, wheat, if you go back, 3 years ago, you know, let's see, it was $704 a ton. Today, it's $685 a ton. Now, if you go way back to when Russia in war started with Ukraine in 2022, wheat spiked up to about a little over 1,000 a ton. Then it came way down, and now we're marching. You know, you can't do 8% a week because in 3 weeks you're going to be way up there, and that's going to hurt inflation, cost of living, all these different things. And of course, with the oil situation, obviously it's going to be a huge problem if this war continues more than 2 to 3 weeks. I'll explain a little bit more about that. But the war in Ukraine is also affecting energy. It says a wave of Ukrainian attacks has pushed Russia refinery runs to the lowest level in 21 years, deepening a domestic fuel crunch and further squeezing the global market. Crude processing rates have averaged 3.9 million barrels a day so far this month, and that's the lowest since March of 2005. So, like I said, press isn't giving much attention to one of the biggest oil producers in the world. We're the biggest. Russia's number two. And, of course, they're having massive problems here because of all these drone attacks on the refineries. So they're pulled back on their exports big time. And world needs those exports. So just a couple things to keep in mind here. And, of course, I did say that the biggest threat to the world in decades is going to occur in the next 3 weeks. That's because we don't have, the world doesn't have, not just us, more importantly, the rest of the world, doesn't have the necessary supply of energy. And, of course, the straits are closed. It says right here, renewed hostilities between the United States and Iran have caused shipping traffic in the Strait of Hormuz to slow to nearly a halt, with just 8 ships navigating the artery, on Thursday, the second full day of the reinstated U.S. naval blockade. And, of course, we're telling the Iranians that we're going to increase our bombing efforts in the next week. And, of course, they have countered back, and this is where you never hear it in the news, which is always a little disheartening, because it seems like, why aren't they saying what the Iranians are going to do? Because that's going to affect things even more. Right here, Mohammed Bagur Kolobov, okay, I butchered that, said Iran, he's the parliament speaker, lead negotiator for Iran. He said Iran was prepared for a fuller military confrontation if the U.S. does not live up to the terms of the interim deal, the MOU. And Iran's paramilitary Revolutionary Guard threatened to halt energy exports from the Middle East over the blockade. This is the quote that you got to be concerned about. He said, the export of oil and gas from the region will either be for everybody or for nobody. So that's pretty ominous. And, you know, the Iranians aren't like our President Trump, who says the most bombastic, stupid, ridiculous things. When Iranians talk, they pretty much follow through 100% with what they say. So, obviously, you got more intensive domestic bombing. We're looking at domestic, you know, personal assets that people use every day, such as bridges and ports and of course, possibly the energy infrastructure in Iran in the coming weeks. And they're not going to sit back and say, oh, we give up. You win. You can have the Strait of Hormuz. You can have control over it, blah, blah, blah. And, of course, that's sort of the mantra that's going on right now about all these different things. Got to take a break, folks. Be back in a few.
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21: From the 570 WSYR newsroom, I'm Anthony Panasowitz. An air quality alert is still in effect this weekend until storms pass through. Canadian wildfire smoke continues to cover central New York until being pushed out by Sunday night. The state health department recommends that everyone should limit outdoor activities on Saturday. An investigation is still active into the death of a woman riding an e-bike in Baldwinsville. Police say the crash happened around 3:30 on Friday morning on Syracuse Street near Grove Street, and a rider was going against traffic before swerving into an oncoming car. That woman died at the scene, and her name has not yet been released. And the fatal stabbing of a man in Syracuse this week has been determined to be an accident. Dennis Brantley was charged with manslaughter and weapons charges in the death of 32-year-old Adam Abert at Brantley's Forest Avenue home. Abert died at the hospital before Brantley was brought in for questioning and arrested. Next update in 30 minutes. Breaking news anytime. I'm Anthony Panasowitz on Syracuse's Breaking News Weather and Traffic Station, News Radio 570 WSYR.
22: Fox News, I'm Paul Stevens. Air raid sirens sounding across Kuwait City. Kuwait saying it intercepted Iranian missiles early today, but officials say some strikes did hit electric and water desalination facilities that sparked a fire. Kuwait saying additional power and water facilities were hit Friday. That attack coming after the U.S. military struck bridges in Iran. Some of that wildfire smoke expected to clear up in the mid-Atlantic today.
23: That smoke really moving off towards the east a little bit now. That's going to be driven by some rain we're going to see that'll probably knock a lot of this out of the air. And as of this morning, some of the worst areas, Pittsburgh down towards Baltimore, think D.C., the mid-Atlantic. That is where that smoke is at its worst, pushing itself off towards the north and east. That's the direction the winds have been.
22: And that is Fox Weather's Adam Klotz. 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
20: 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Weather.
22: Clouds breezy and humid, shower and thunderstorm this afternoon. Could be heavy. Look for some damaging wind, even a tornado. High today 85. Cloudy periods of rain, thunderstorm this evening, followed by a shower in spots late tonight with lows near 62. Sunny to partly cloudy, a shower in the area for tomorrow. Some improvement in the air quality, the high 76. From the Stellar Roofing Weather Center, I'm Steve Williams.

0: Hey, folks, we're back here with the Summit Planning Financial Hour. And just something to store in your mind. U.S. executives are selling shares of stock at the second fastest pace in more than 20 years. Classic red flag to some investors because it suggests people with the most corporate knowledge are wary about the markets. Corporate Insider sold $77.6 billion of stock during the first half of 2026, a 20% increase from a year ago. And last time it was this intense was in 2021. And that's, of course, when inflation spiked. And then the market went down 20% in 2022. So just, you know, keep that in back. And, of course, when it comes to AI, we have some challenges. Now, this AI race is all about who can build the fastest and biggest and the most accepted AI plan to subscribe to make money in the future, and, of course, increase productivity, which means less workers. That's the race they're into, spending what will be trillions of dollars between now and the end of 2027 on this race. And, of course, we're not alone in the world in this race on AI. The Chinese are also involved. Says Chinese AI startup Moonshot AI stunned developers on Thursday with a massive new model that may rival the best American systems at a fraction of the cost. Kimi's K3's early performance is fueling awe across the AI world and alarm in Silicon Valley and Washington, as China appears to be rapidly erasing America's lead in advanced AI. Moonshot says Kimi K3, their version, contains 2.8 trillion total parameters, making it one of the largest open weight AI models ever released. So you think that's just all by itself, right? And you go, okay, well, so what? But then this also came out this week from the Financial Times. It says companies from Silicon Valley to Europe are turning to Chinese AI models as they try to cut the cost of using the technology and reduce their dependence on U.S. frontier labs. DoorDash, Siemens, Airbnb are among the groups that have adopted AI tools built in China, drawn by models that are cheaper, increasingly capable, and in some cases easier to run on their own infrastructure. That's interesting because they're Chinese, right? Chinese AI models from groups such as DeepSeek and ZAI have rapidly overtaken U.S. rivals in token consumption this year, according to OpenRouter, a platform that tracks data processed by large language models. Okay, so they got it over to English. The shift has been driven largely by cost as companies try to curb ballooning AI bills. Now here, we're just ignoring these warnings, and we're spending, like I said, it'll be in the trillions of dollars on something that is being financed by massive amounts of debt. And if it doesn't work out as profitable as they hope, and you have the competition from China, we're in a heap of problems here because these companies that were our stellar companies, you know, the Googles and the Facebooks and the Amazons, they're going to be saddled with a lot of debt, and they didn't before. They were cash cows before. Now they've borrowed tens of billions of dollars to get in this stupid race, which I think is going to turn out to be the biggest bubble of all time. When it deflates, of course, you don't know it's a bubble till it deflates. But a lot of what I'm reading right now says that there'd be a lot better places to spend their money than in this particular AI race at this point in time in America. In America, I mean, you still got to advance the AI here. I'm not saying we can't compete, but when you're spending so much money on it and borrowing a big chunk of it, you know, you're not going to reap all the rewards that you might think down the line. Now, Oracle, of course, is the guy who runs it. What's his name there? I forgot his name. Anyways, they're one of the biggest financiers and developers of these AI supercenters. And here it says, Oracle's ambitions to dominate the artificial intelligence build-out are running into a key hurdle, funding a spending spree without further damaging its credit standing. The tech giant is burning cash faster than it can generate revenue, as it's in the midst of a $250 billion data center expansion. That's led S&P Global Ratings to cut the company's credit rating to BBB-. That's just one step above junk status. And Moody Ratings has a negative outlook. That's Larry Ellison. There you go. Name came back. Now, Larry Ellison, if you go back to September of last year, became the second richest man in the world, right under Elon Musk. Because his stock, his company, he owns a majority of stock in Oracle, was at $328 a share. Now, that's not even a year ago, right? Today, it's $126 a share. And so that's quite a reduction in wealth, and he is no longer, by any stretch of the imagination, the second richest man in the world. He's also one of the biggest supporters of Israel. And he's also, his son has taken over the massive media exposure that Americans hear every day and see every day. So couldn't happen to a better guy. Anyways, so that's what's going on there. And, of course, there's so much numbers here that I can go through with you about how everybody is making so much money here in the AI build-out and the financing of it. The banks came out with their earnings this week, and they were just off the Richter scale. J.P. Morgan, you want to take a break? Yeah. My producer said, Rick, take a break. Okay, take a quick break. Be right back.
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Okay, folks. Home stretch here. The Summit Planning Financial Hour. Yeah, I'm going to get to the banks. I just want to throw this in. It says employers are bracing for what could be the highest rise in health insurance premiums in 16 years in 2027, driving the average cost of family coverage to more than $30,000. Health insurance companies expect the cost of medical services and prescription drugs to soar by 9% in 2027. And that's the highest rise since 2011. So, not good, not good. Now, we got inflation news come out this week, CPI and PPI, wholesale inflation and retail inflation. And I'm not going to spend any time on it because it's all hogwash. Most of it's incorporating the big drop in gasoline prices. So we're sort of not going to expand on that too much today. We still have a lot of pressure from AI inflation, and that's, memory chips, computer processors, and all that stuff, as well as electricity. They're still driving up inflation as well. So I just don't think we're out of the woods on the inflation issue at this point in time. Now, the banks, of course, they've been heavily involved in these equity expansion, the rise of the stock market in many, many different areas, private equity, all that. But their numbers were just unbelievable. J.P. Morgan's earnings rose 41% year over year with 21.2 record increase in earnings. Goldman Sachs reported their earnings up 78% year over year. And Citigroup up 45% year over year. Now, almost all these numbers are because of their equity trading desk. For example, Citigroup, their equity trading surged 45% in 1 year. Bank of America, earnings up 27% year over year. Equity trading surged to a record there. Morgan Stanley's stock numbers set another quarterly record, up 69% jump from previous all-time high. And these are all like in the billions of numbers, folks. Even BlackRock pulled in $192 billion net client cash in the second quarter, with investors pouring money in exchange-traded funds and pushing total assets now at BlackRock above $15 trillion for the first time. So then, somebody wrote this in the Bloomberg article. It says, U.S. banking is on a roll. No doubt about that. In pretty much every department. But it's hard to look past stock trading for the kind of exuberance that should trouble almost anyone. Given the amount of borrowed money that hedge funds and retail investors are using to bet on shares right now, there's good reason to worry about how unstable markets could become if or when a correction begins. Each of the four big investment banks reported earnings on Tuesday, smashing revenue expectations at their equity desk. For a sense of how surprising the numbers were, take the example of Goldman Sachs. The debate before the results was about whether it could produce more than $5 billion in stock trading revenue for the second time this year after a record first quarter. That was more than any U.S. bank has ever made. Well, the last 3 months, revenue was $7.2 billion, up 72% from the same time last year. So, the question always is, can it get any better? And my thoughts, with all the risks that are out there right now, and the fact that the market is still close to an all-time high. I mean, it hasn't gone anywhere since late May on the S&P. But it hasn't gone down either much. So when you've got that much overconfidence, and it's based on equity or based on equity prices or equity volume, you got to be really concerned about if it reverses, all those big gains are going to disappear, right? They're going to become losses in equity trading. Yeah, I mean, they make money on both sides, no doubt about it.
but there'll be less people willing to buy at a certain point than there are people willing to sell. So that's one of my big concerns, is the complacency that is in the market now is just way, way, way too high. And it's something that we're going to have to reckon with. We always do. I mean, market goes in cycles. This has been a very long up cycle since 23. And we just have to see where it ends up here. And Americans have been falling behind in their credit card bills to the highest rate in 15 years. You know, big surprise there. You would know what it says, though, from the big bank earnings. Some 13% of credit card balances are 90 days or more delinquent in the first 3 months of the year, according to the Federal Reserve Bank of New York. Well, that's not good. And, of course, the last credit report had credit card usage actually down, which is a very rare event, very rare event. But they are lending money to banks to higher rated clients. So then I'm experiencing

0: helped avert a wider economic crisis earlier. The International Energy Agency on Friday said member countries had released almost three-quarters of the planned 400 million barrel emergency stock release that was announced in March, meaning that there are only a few more weeks to go before those supplies to the market dry up. He quotes, "We've burned through all the buffers we had and everything, said one trader. All that's gone now. So there's no more backup here. And that's what we've got to worry about here going forward. So, keep your eye on that. It's going to be, obviously, the price of oil is going to reflect the tension between us and Iran. And it's going to affect everything, inflation, growth, capacity to grow, period, for many European countries. China, of course, recently imported the most gold in history. And where'd they get the gold from? From the United States. That's where they got the gold from. And that's why their imports jumped 36% in this recent stat that came out this week. I'm thinking, why would they import 36% of, how could they jump that much? It was gold from the United States. Thanks, folks. Be back.
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5: From the 570 WSYR newsroom, I'm Anthony Panazowicz. An investigation is still active into the death of a woman riding an e-bike in Baldwinsville. Police say the crash happened around 3:30 on Friday morning on Syracuse Street near Grove Street, and the rider was going against traffic before swerving into an oncoming car. That woman died at the scene, and her name has not yet been released. Firefighters say a vacant home burned in Syracuse on Thursday night is too dangerous for them to investigate. The vacant Strand Place home suffered serious damages, but already had multiple spots in the house with no flooring. Crews tried searching the home, but withdrew after finding the inside was too dangerous to continue. And an air quality alert is still in effect for this weekend until storms pass through. Canadian wildfire smoke continues to cover central New York until being pushed out by Sunday night. The state health department recommends that everyone should limit outdoor activities on Saturday. Next update in 30 minutes. Breaking news anytime. I'm Anthony Panazowicz on Syracuse's breaking news, weather, and traffic station, News Radio 570 WSYR.
6: NBC News Radio, I'm Lisa Taylor. President Trump is threatening to raise tariffs on Canada because of the Canadian wildfire smoke drifting over the border from wildfires currently creating toxic air quality from the Great Lakes to the Mid-Atlantic. On social media Friday, President Trump said the U.S. was being invaded by Canadian smoke and that the cost of the pollution must be added to the tariffs that Canada's paying. Canadian Prime Minister Mark Carney blamed the fires on climate change, which he said is the responsibility of all countries, including the U.S. Dozens of wildfires are burning in Oregon, sparked by lightning strikes. Fire officials told the New York Times that 140 new wildfires have been reported in Oregon since Wednesday. About 11,000 people in western Oregon have been given evacuation warnings, with about 1,200 being told to leave immediately. The wildfires are also producing a haze of unhealthy smoke that is blanketing much of the state. Lisa Taylor, NBC News Radio.
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7: Clouds breezy and humid, shower and thunderstorm this afternoon. Could be heavy. Look for some damaging wind, even a tornado. High today 85. Cloudy periods of rain, thunderstorm this evening, followed by a shower in spots late tonight with lows near 62. Sunny to partly cloudy, a shower in the area for tomorrow. Some improvement in the air quality, the high 76. From the Stella Roofing Weather Center, I'm Steve Williams.
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11: 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I'm your host, Tom Sakosho Jr., along with my friend and co-host, Steve Roberts. 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We're broadcasting from the Zoe Advertising Studios, brought to you by Victory in Motion, the home of knee repair, not knee replacement. And you can see us on YouTube. Just look up Zoe Advertising, but you may have to, you know, look through the haze of the Canadian wildfires again. You know, something tells me it's political.
12: Yes, I don't know. I just blame everything on somebody.
11: Hey, you know what? I did find a part-time job for you. Julie and I over at the orchards at Rocking Horse Farms. Mm-hmm. When the donkey can't provide the beer anymore, if it gets too old, you could take the place of the donkey, and we'll put the burlap bag over you to serve the beer.
12: There we go. Make it a little warm. I think I'd make a better giraffe, though, Tommy.
11: That's true. You know, like you have more of the neck of the alpacas that are over there.
12: Like the Toys R Us. What was that? Jeffrey? Was that the
11: Jeffrey? Yeah. The Toys R Us giraffe. Yeah, I remember that. Yeah. We talked about you, and that was a good time. You know how you go in anticipating the worst.
12: And it gets worse.
11: Yes,
12: I do.
11: It was really fun. And Keith and Julie over there at Rocking Horse, what a great place, though. They keep that ground. I mean, you could eat off the grass over there. Well, in fact, the alpacas do. Beautiful. And the chickens walking around.
12: That's kind of a host place for wedding reception.
11: Yeah, for wedding reception. Yeah, primarily.
12: On the North Shore.
11: Yeah, of, whatever. No. Are you thinking Oneida Lake? No, this is up from the beach. The reservoir.
12: I got the wrong place.
11: That's okay.
12: See, I got my Oneida Lake mixed with the trout stream that winds behind their property.
11: That's beautiful, yeah. Say you can go anytime.
12: Yes.
11: Anytime. Look, we've got a great show for you, though. We'll wind our way through this. Joe Silvani is going to stop by first. He's from Scoop's Ice Cream Shop, and he does a whole heck of a lot of other things, too, but we'll talk with him. Gary Craig will stop by, co-owner of Climate Smart Storage. And then Stephanie Polano is the owner of Blake Jewelers. Marika Trier is the executive director of the Downtown Committee of Syracuse. Haven't talked with them in a long time, so I know they've all changed since you and I were kids or young men. Neil Carr, the vice president of Prime Heating and Air, will be here. Abel Ramirez Gonzalez is the owner of Bayberry Uniform and Shoe, and we'll get his whole story on his business and his personal life. Danielle Basciano is the director of operations at CNY SPCA, and we'll wrap up the show with her. Or is it Danielle or Daniel? I don't know. So
12: we're going to find out.
11: You'll have to tell me. There you go. So Joe's with us. Joe Silvani, how are you, buddy?
13: Good. Thanks for having me.
11: Anytime. You look great, as
13: Thank
11: usual.
13: You. Thank you.
11: How is it that I'm a big, fat Italian guy and you're, you know, just svelte? You know, you don't have the fat Italian genes.
13: There's a lot of activity in my day.
11: Yeah. You know, I watch my watch and, mind my steps. And I get up there in steps. I don't know what the heck I'm doing wrong, other than it's just my age, because I probably got about 10 years on you.
12: Maybe you should stop eating.
11: Yeah, stop altogether.
12: I'm just saying.
11: I just might have to.
13: That's no fun.
11: But you look great.
13: Thank you.
11: Last we talked with you, you had owned an ice cream shop, sold an ice cream shop. You got Carmondeo Ministries that you work on, where you're going and helping people in faraway countries.
13: Yes, sir.
11: And all that. And now you're back with Scoops. So explain the little journey that you've had.
13: Yeah, so we opened up in Cicero at first, owned it for 5 years, had a great time doing it, but had some opportunities to go overseas and do a little bit more mission work than normal. And I just realized that I couldn't be in two places at once. And to run a business, well, you got to be there. So I decided to sell it. Did about 10 years worth of mission work. settled back in here, and here we go again.
11: Right. All right. Now, where is Scoops?
13: It's the 1600 block of Milton Ave, between Solvay Bank and Posey Hotel.
11: Okay.
13: And it's the old Pooch's Bar.
11: Oh, that's right. I remember
13: from
11: Pooch's.
13: Back in the day.
11: Yeah, yeah.
13: So,
11: okay. Is that down? Well, I know where Singers is.
13: Yeah, so just three or four doors up from Singers towards Solvay.
11: Okay,
13: yes.
11: Gotcha. Yep. Yeah, yeah. Now, are you familiar with Solvay? Did you grow up
12: He's
11: there?
12: He's Italian, Tommy. Has
11: well,
12: to be.
11: I don't.
12: Go ahead.
11: Yeah.
13: Born and raised in
12: See?
13: Solvay.
12: Told him.
13: Were
12: you really?
13: Solvay.
12: It's part of the rules.
13: 50 years worth. Patrolled Solvay, Gettysen, Camosa.
11: Oh, did you? All right.
13: My career, home life, everything, Solvay.
11: No kidding. So. Did you? And you? So you went to Solvay High School?
13: I did. Graduated in 94.
11: All right. Well, did you know my old friend? No, he was a lot older than you. 94. Yeah, because I graduated in 82.
12: He's a puppy.
11: Yeah, you are. Yeah, I don't know if you...
12: Tom, he brought ice cream.
11: He brought ice cream. So what's special about Scoops? I mean, you're not... are you a custard guy, or is it real ice cream?
13: No, so we... It's a regular soft serve. We'll save custard for those that do that
11: yeah,
13: really well.
11: Right.
13: But we have 44 flavors of hard ice cream, Perry's Premium, delicious ice cream. My dad makes this black raspberry homemade yogurt that is to die for. Everybody is coming and seeking that out. So
11: so you got a little yogurt.
12: I'm eating the pistachio right now.
11: Yeah, you like that, huh?
12: Oh, my goodness. This is just delicious.
13: It's good. I've been having three ice creams a day. It's going to be
12: You don't
13: a
12: look like
11: it. Right. How is he so thin?
12: You should look like Tom.
11: Yeah. Yeah, me, boy large over here. So what else is special about Scoops?
13: So it's an experience. My goal and my dream is to have people drawn to the area. On weekends, we do car shows. Mm-hmm. We have a bike night coming up. We have food trucks, live bands on weekends.
11: Wow.
13: I've got an outdoor seating where you can come and enjoy an ice cream, listen to music, and just be a part of a bigger family. So,
11: and you have a history in law enforcement, right?
13: I do.
11: So I'm assuming that the place is going to be pretty safe because you probably have your compadres over there.
13: six local police cars there yesterday enjoying some ice cream. So,
11: so
13: we take good care of them.
12: So if I'm at Solvay Bank, where is it? Which way?
13: So if you're looking at Solvay Bank, head on. It's two doors up to the right.
12: So heading towards Solvay, not towards the city?
13: Correct.
12: Okay, so across from the mill, they've changed the name of 14 times.
13: Yeah, it's a West Rock now.
12: West Rock. It used to be Solvay Paper Mill, then it was Rock 10 or Rock, whatever it was.
13: Yeah, yeah.
12: Okay.
11: Yeah, I have family that was in Solvay. The Guastellas. The Guastellas had Fairmount Carpet or whatever that was.
13: Right in my old spot.
11: Yeah, there you go. So,
13: good stuff.
11: Yeah, they were there. And then my aunt was on Bacon Street for years. And she, I think, well, I don't know if they're still there, but she used to have the grapevines growing just like the old country.
13: Right around the corner. I'm very familiar.
11: Yeah. So, and then my father retired out of Solvay Middle School.
13: Okay.
11: Yeah, he was the band instructor over there.
13: Oh, my goodness. I know exactly.
12: Small world. But so worth, you know, maybe you're not from Solvay, maybe you're from North Syracuse or Camillus or somewhere. Worth a drive for a nice experience.
13: Yes.
12: Nice summer day. Go over and get some ice cream.
11: Absolutely. I'll be there. I'll be there with my car.
13: Oh, that'd be great.
11: Come up with the car cruise. Yeah.
12: You know, but we, I know now that I have another ice cream place, I need ice cream like I don't know what. I don't need it.
13: We'll take great care of you.
12: But so Scoops Ice Cream right there in Solvay, just a couple of doors up from Solvay Bank, and everybody knows where that is. We appreciate you joining us today.
13: Thank you so much.
12: Yep.
11: And you can also see them on the Facebook and Instagram. Look up Scoops Ice Cream Shop in Solvay. Coming up next, we're going to talk with Gary Craig. He's the owner, co-owner of Climate Smart Storage off of South Bay Road there.
12: Yep.
11: And we'll have a conversation with him right here on the local show on 570 WSYR.
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0: We're back into it, and we are back at it. This is called The Local Show. You found it. It's the last bastion of good quality talk radio.
1: It is the last bastion.
0: Locally sourced with my favorite ear of corn, Steve Roberts.
1: I love corn. You know, you don't get me talking about corn. So there's this little shed that they stay kind of right near camp.
2: That's over in Henderson.
1: It's in Henderson Harbor. It said fresh corn. It was corn. It wasn't that good.
0: No?
1: And then last week they didn't have it at all. I think they realized that maybe it was a little premature.
0: So the sweeter the corn?
1: Oh, my gosh,
0: okay.
1: Yeah. This was a little chunky. Yeah. It's like you ever get corn in the winter, it's like,
0: Yeah, I haven't had corn in a while.
1: We cook it over the fire.
0: That's good.
1: And I just, it's my...
0: Yeah, my people call it maize, but you can call it corn. All right, Steve, talk to me about Victory in Motion, the home of knee repair, not knee replacement.
1: Oh, well, they're everywhere. the orthopedics, man, as we get older,
0: it's very important.
1: Just hurt, in different parts. And it seems like, the knees are the first thing to go, and I'm sure maybe they're not. For me, my lower back was the first thing to go.
0: But
1: people are told, okay, do some exercises and do this, and they'll do an X-ray, and it can take a year or two before you actually get to the point where you have an orthopedic surgeon or a professional that says, okay, here's what we got to do. You got bone on bone, you got to do surgery. But that doesn't happen out at Victory in Motion with Dr. Petropoli. Every day, people call and say, so they told me I need a knee replacement. I guess this is my second opinion. Make that call.
0: Yeah.
1: Because
0: they use regenerative medicine.
1: And it's amazing. And it's procedures. And it doesn't require all, the risks of surgery, the time of surgery, all that stuff. They're at 685-7544. If you've been told you need knee replacement, or it's also your shoulders. And hips. I guess sometimes it's your hip hurts because your knee hurts. It's a song about that. What's that song, Tom? Something's connected to something.
0: Them bones.
1: But it's victoryinmotion.com. Dr. Petropoli, again, give him a shout. 685-7544. If you've been told you need something done. Actually, you've been hearing the commercials that Chip Hodgkins did, because Chip and Lisa went out there and they screwed them all together without screws, and it was great. So
0: corrected
1: give them a call.
0: Problems. All right, Gary Craig is back with us. He's the co-owner of Climate Smart Storage over there on South Bay Road, right across from Delta Sonic and the Carvel Ice Cream.
1: The face for Carvel like I make the face for Delta Sonic. We have our favorites, but that's where they are.
0: Absolutely. How you been, Gary?
3: Very good, and you?
0: Very good. So tell us about Climate Smart Storage. It's a little different than the old tin sheds that people put stuff in. What's the main difference with your building?
3: The main difference is it's a large facility. It's all completely indoors. It's staffed 6 days a week. So that if you have a question or need, you can go down to the desk and ask somebody, and they'll give you help right there.
0: So even if it's all smoggy from the wildfires and everything like that, and it's 90 degrees out, you can pull your car in and you don't get blazed by the sun.
3: That's right.
0: And then if it's freezing cold, you got the same thing.
1: You don't get blazed by the snow.
0: You don't get freezing cold.
3: You can load, unload in the... inside of the building, you don't have to worry about that.
0: That's nice. The
3: other thing that as a difference is many of the facilities that you described, I would call them metal garages.
0: Yes, right.
3: Are not climate controlled, or if they are, at most, maybe they're heated so your things don't freeze.
0: Yeah.
3: True climate control to us is heat and cool within specific ranges and control of moisture content by controlling the relative humidity so that you can safely store musical instruments, paper, and other goods like that are sensitive to moisture.
1: But like photos.
0: I was just going to say, you know about that,
1: yeah,
0: right?
1: Yeah, photos.
0: You don't want them curling.
1: And they, back in the 70s and 80s and 90s, they had those plastic things you would put over the photos.
0: Those were horrible.
1: Right?
0: And they would brown and yellow.
1: And then they would eventually stick to the photo. And if there was humidity that was too high... Right. Or heat that was too high, they just came adhered to it. So things like that are real important. And if you have to have climate control, you're totally dead.
3: Well, what's also important about climate control, whatever it is, mm-hmm. is you can't have rapid changes.
0: Okay. Oh, yeah, yeah.
3: Because
0: yeah.
3: that's what affects your goods more than almost anything else, is that it, with the kind of weather we have around here lately, sure. it could be 60 one day and 95 the next day.
0: Absolutely.
3: And you don't want your goods exposed to that kind of condition.
1: Yeah. Mm-hmm. So this time of year, the college students have all, like, flown away. Are they all gone now, or do you still have some keep their stuff in the summer? How's
3: it
1: work?
3: We have many who have their things there for the summer. We have some who have... are going for a semester abroad, and we get their goods for that period of time. Because a lot of places, they don't keep a dorm room during the summer. They may pay for it, but they can't wow, they can't keep that. Their goods yeah. in it. They have to take them out.
1: Well, that's a good deal for somebody. Let me think. That would be the university. Yeah. It would be a good deal. But like, what percentage of people are moving and they're storing like house stuff versus students or businesses? Is there a breakdown there?
3: I don't know the exact breakdown, but the greater percentage of people are people who probably have too much stuff and need another place to store it. Or are people who are moving from one location to another, and it's not ready yet.
1: Right. Yeah, yeah. Well, yours is a high-class facility. Do you have storage wars showed up at your place yet? I mean, are there people that, like, store and then fall off the face of the world? Does that ever happen?
3: No, we've not had that, except that occasionally you do have somebody who will rent, and it literally fall off the face of the earth. And one of the reasons for it is they give us initially either a phone number or an email address, which is the only way we can contact them.
1: Sure.
3: Then they change it.
0: Yeah.
3: So unless they reach back out to us.
1: How would you know? How can you get them?
3: Right. We can't get them.
1: Okay. Yeah. Okay.
0: You know, something about those metal garages you're talking about, too, is that a lot of times they're in seedy places. You know, I don't feel safe. Going down.
1: You do see about County Route right. something or another.
0: And it only seems like it's a murder mystery waiting to happen. Where yours is all lit very well, and it's almost like walking into a hotel room, you know? It's
3: very much like that. Yeah. And South Bay Road and North Syracuse is a very good neighborhood.
0: Well-traveled.
3: From that standpoint.
1: But you got to get in. I mean, you the drive-through, you get in, it's secure,
0: right?
1: And then you get in, and then it's resecured, and then there's 775 cameras. I mean, you're not sneaking in and out of there, which is great. I mean, if I have to store things of value, or maybe business stuff.
0: Sure.
1: Now you have several businesses that function in that space, right?
3: We have people who do operate right out of there. They store their inventory there, and when they make a sale, they meet their customer and provide them with the goods.
1: Well, that makes a good statement for them too. It's not in one of those seedy sheds.
0: Right.
1: It
0: doesn't feel like you're making a backyard deal or something.
1: Right. And now you're right where the airport comes out. So is Micron going to blow you up, or don't we know yet, or how's that going to happen?
0: In a good way.
1: Well, we don't. In a good way, of course, Tommy.
3: We don't know yet, but with the third airport runway supposedly going to be used as a parking area for Micron. We're a quarter of a mile away from that.
0: Yeah, yeah.
3: Great place to store your tools.
1: So that's what they're going to do out. Tom, do you remember when the blimp would land there?
0: No.
1: In that other side, behind CS Engineers.
0: Yeah, yeah.
1: Anytime a blimp, a Goodyear blimp or whatever, coming to town, that's where they would stage it.
3: Yes.
1: And that's the third runway area. Is that where we're talking about?
3: That's the area, yes.
1: Okay. All right. Well, certainly a lot of fun. Gary Craig, Climate Smart Storage. If you store your stuff anyplace else, you're making a mistake. Climate Smart Storage right there on South Bay. We appreciate you joining us today.
3: Thank you.
0: Stephanie Pilato is coming up next. She's the owner of Blake Jewelers. We'll learn all about her business and why she does business here in Syracuse on the local show on 570 WSYR.
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24: From the 570 WSYR newsroom, I'm Anthony Panazowicz. The fatal stabbing of a man in Syracuse this week has been determined to be accidental. Dennis Brantley was charged with manslaughter and weapons charges in the death of 32-year-old Adam Abert at Brantley's Forest Avenue home. Abert died in the hospital before Brantley was brought in for questioning and arrested. A Cortland man is behind bars on three rape charges. Police say 40-year-old Sean Hapgood abused a young victim at a home in the town of Homer between 2024 and 2025. Investigators say Hapgood knew the victim. He was arraigned and remanded to the Cortland County Jail on $500 cash bail. And an air quality alert is still in effect this weekend until storms pass through. Canadian wildfire smoke continues to cover central New York until being pushed out by Sunday night. The state health department recommends that everyone should limit outdoor activities on Saturday. Next update in 30 minutes. Breaking news anytime. I'm Anthony Panazowicz on Syracuse's breaking news, weather, and traffic station, News Radio 570 WSYR and 106.9 FM.
25: Fox News, I'm Deborah Valentine. The U.S. military targeting key Iranian infrastructure and military sites, including a key port, as renewed strikes continue for a seventh night. Fox's Madeline Rivera.
26: The U.S. has hit roads and bridges around Bandar Abbas, a strategic port city near the Strait of Hormuz. Their aim is to isolate the IRGC from resupplying.
25: Iran are targeting U.S. Middle East allies with strikes, including Kuwait. Millions of people in the U.S. remain under air quality alerts due to smoke from Canadian wildfires moving east from the Midwest.
27: That smoke's going to continue to move into New England. So if you're in front of this rain, expect the smoke to get worse through the day until the rain ultimately does clear it up.
25: Fox Weather's Adam Klotz reporting a resurgence of wildfires could bring additional smoke into the U.S. next week. 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
23: 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Weather.
0: Clouds, breezy and humid, shower and thunderstorm this afternoon. Could be heavy. Look for some damaging wind, even a tornado. High today, 85. Cloudy periods of rain, thunderstorm this evening, followed by a shower in spots late tonight with lows near 62. Sunny to partly cloudy, a shower in the area for tomorrow. Some improvement in the air quality, the high 76. From the Stellar Roofing Weather Center, I'm Steve Williams.
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1: Go to the channel. If you search the local show, you'll see all these random listings. You can pick and choose and see people you want to see and ignore people you don't want to see. It's kind of like relatives, Tom.
0: Speaking of relatives, I was thinking about you because Dr. Duffy, Stephen, his kid had graduated.
1: What does this have to do with me?
0: Well, I was thinking of the funky waffle because you know how we're always trying to avoid carbs.
1: Oh, so got here, it. Okay. I knew it was coming. I wasn't sure there. Okay.
0: So Dr. Stephen there, you know, he's an oncologist and everything. I said, bring us over here to celebrate your son's graduation, and you have a food truck that's Funkin' Waffle, and you know, what am I going to do? Now I'm forced to eat the waffle, but boy, they were good.
1: Oh, I bet they were good.
0: I had the turkey, and they just had turkey, gravy, and cranberry sauce over a real nice waffle.
1: Yeah. Everywhere I go, awesome. I see food trucks now.
0: Yeah, it's a big thing, yeah.
1: Now, I was going over the Northern Lights Bridge earlier this week, and I looked down, and there's a
0: food truck rally over Northern Lights.
1: Absolutely. You know, that was most exciting thing has happened there about 15 years since Kmart closed.
0: Remember Media Play was over in the corner.
1: Was it Chase Pickens?
0: Yeah, that was over there, too. Yeah,
1: good visibility.
0: I used to like that place. There was a lot of stuff.
1: Wegmans owned that, or had something to do with
0: did
1: that.
0: They?
1: Yeah, it was the same voice. You remember the commercial? It was the same voice. Yeah, so I assumed it was the same.
0: Jay Advertising out of Rochester.
1: Oh,
0: he had a great voice. He probably still does.
1: So much for the fun. I guess we had to talk to a jeweler.
0: Stephanie Pilano is back with us. She's the owner of Blake Jewelers over there in Township 5. How are you there, Stephanie?
2: Oh, I'm doing good. How are you?
0: Good. Congratulations. I know you've been engaged for a little while, and I guess you're getting married.
2: It's about time.
0: Yeah, that's wonderful.
1: Where did you get the ring?
2: I'm not sure.
1: You probably know somebody in the business.
2: Someone, yeah.
0: Yeah. Both of my daughters are engaged now.
2: Ooh.
0: Our son, since, you know, we were talking engagement, he was asking, what makes a diamond? What makes a good diamond? And I told him it wasn't just about the carats, it was about clarity and this and that. Mm-hmm. So tell us about your diamonds and the various types that you have.
2: I have all the types.
0: Yes.
2: Okay, so the first split is you have to decide if you want to go lab diamond or natural diamond.
0: Mm-hmm.
2: And
0: talk about the differences.
2: The difference is if you were to get a natural diamond, you'll have to mine that through the earth. It gets cut and faceted into at various shapes.
0: Okay.
2: And because it's coming from the earth, you get a lot of variables. You get a lot of things like marks and black spots, cracks, things like that.
1: Imperfections? Are they considered imperfections?
2: Yeah, imperfections. Okay. So basically, like, just whatever mineral happened to be touching the diamond over the course of what it lasted.
1: And that affects color, right?
2: Everything. It affects everything. The way it looks, what's in it, what's next to it. It affects a lot of. So you see a lot of natural diamonds being all, like, across the spectrum. You know what I mean?
0: Yeah.
2: And so it becomes rare to find ones that are high in clarity or a higher color too,
0: and a lot of times you can't see it by the naked eye. You have to look through the jeweler's scope.
2: What it is. Sometimes you can definitely see
0: it. Oh, you can. Okay.
2: Oh, yeah. You can definitely see it.
1: Well, you can see it, but if it's like a shiny diamond, hey, look at my ring.
2: So that helps.
1: Look at my ring.
2: I can see it. Yeah.
1: Well, of course you can. You're in there. So now switch over to lab diamonds, which are all the rage and way less creepy than I used to think they were. So tell us the lab diamonds.
2: Oh, you used to make so much fun of me.
1: All right.
2: The moment I came in here, you're like, what is that? That's not real. I'm like, listen, sir.
1: I didn't sound like that. All right, talk lab diamonds because you've converted me.
2: Yes, I did. Okay, literally the exact same thing. The exact same chemical compound, except it's grown in a lab.
0: Okay.
2: Okay, so it's not just like it's made one day. It literally has to grow the same way that a natural diamond would, but it's under, you know, it's under equipment with the same kind of force and pressure that would essentially cook.
1: So a couple charcoal briskets rubbing it, or what is this?
2: It depends on the machine. There's a couple ways to do it.
1: Okay.
2: But essentially, it is grown in a laboratory setting and then cut from there. So there's a lot less things that it's touching. So you see a lot more clean lab diamonds, and the prices are at least a tenth or less of the price. For sure.
1: Wow. So someone wanted, incredible. It used to be like a 1-carat ring was like a bazillion dollars.
0: Yeah.
1: Mm-hmm. Not so much anymore, right?
2: No, we start under $500 for a carat.
1: For a real
2: and a clean
1: carat
2: one.
1: clean diamond. Mm-hmm. So if someone wanders into a conventional jewelry store, we won't mention names or big malls that has these things. We won't mention any of those. they're going to pay a whole lot more?
2: For a natural, yeah.
1: Or and even for a lab diamond, probably.
2: For all of them. Like, I don't know. I mean, it depends on where you go, but the places that we're checking, our prices still beat them by a considerable amount.
1: Right.
2: And I urge people to just, if nothing else, price compare. Go on our website. 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Mm-hmm. And we have a marketplace of over 500 vendors worldwide. I'm sorry, not vendors, they're manufacturers worldwide. So there really is no middleman. You know, you pick out the diamond right from the manufacturer, and that's why we cut out those middle prices.
1: Talk about the designing part, because, well, you just, you were showing me for the last few years how they're designed, and you have a AutoCAD thing and a software. Mm-hmm. So you got to do that for yourself.
2: Oh, I got to do it all.
1: did you know what you wanted, or did you play the game just like everybody else?
2: I had the benefit of doing a lot of projects before I got to mine.
1: So you were dreaming of your diamond for a long time?
2: Yes.
1: Okay.
2: Yeah. I liked, for me specifically, and I don't know if I can, my nails are not really great, but I don't know if I can put it in there.
1: Yeah, there you go.
2: So I'll just kind of turn it around there. So
1: I'm holding it now. Thank you.
2: Right. He's holding it. So that one, that's an elongated oval. So elongated shapes right now are very, very popular. People are staying away from like the princess or the cushion and
3: or
2: round.
3: Square.
2: I mean, they're still doing squares, princess, but they're still doing it. But the elongated shapes, especially this year, has been really so radiant. The emerald cut, the oval, the marquee. So those have actually been like surplus. I'd say like 8 out of 10 projects tend to be an elongated shape. Now I'm a dork, so I picked an oval. So elongated shapes have different ratios. You could, like, for example, if you were to get an oval, you get something more circular, or you could get something a little bit more like elongated. Does that make sense? So depending on the ratio. Right. Okay. So a typical oval is about like a 1.4 ratio. I'm a dork, so I got a 1.61 ratio because it's the golden ratio. It's the Fibonacci number. So I wanted, isn't that funny?
3: Yes, yes.
2: So I found one with that ratio. So that was just important to me. And then I wanted a D in color, which is actually, it's not an A.
1: Is that for dork?
2: Yes.
1: Okay.
2: But it's also for color, right? So the highest color you can get for diamonds is a D. It starts at a D and it works down the alphabet from there. But the brightest you can get is a D, right? And then the best clarity you can get is flawless. Now, those are expensive even for, I mean, they're not as expensive nearly as a natural by any means, but there is a bump up in price when you get a flawless or an eternally flawless.
3: Okay.
2: You know, so I got a D VVS2. So the VVS2 is a really, at least in my opinion, and you'll see by the price, it's just this Goldilocks zone of affordability with the cleanliness, like eye clean look that you really are looking for. So mine is a D VVS1 and it's a 3.99 carats.
1: But look at the pricing. And I saw a billboard. Mm-hmm. I chuckled at it. It was like, we only sell natural diamonds, and I wanted to put a sticker on and say, and pay way more from a jewelry store.
2: You do.
1: Yeah, and pay way more for something that's not as lovely, pretty.
2: No.
1: You know, and it doesn't make sense. So, diamonds, lots of other jewelry, okay, over at Township 5, right over near the Wings Place, right?
2: Yes, it's by the Wings
1: Place. By the Wings Place.
2: Buffalo Wild.
1: Stephanie's a friend of the show and a personal friend. If you know somebody or if you need to do it, check them out.
2: Yeah.
1: You can go to blakejewelry.com or wander in there and wish her a happy wedding thing here coming up soon. So, congratulations
2: so
1: and thanks for joining us.
2: Yes, thank you so much for having me.
3: Marika Trier is coming up next, Executive Director of Downtown Committee of Syracuse. We'll talk to them coming up on the local show on 570 WSYR.
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0: local show is in full swing, and that means you are too swinging. Do you remember playing baseball in the hot weather when you were a kid?
1: Absolutely.
0: Yeah. Wasn't that something else?
1: We didn't. We would play baseball. We played tennis ball. So you've been to Mom's house.
0: Yes.
1: The lot next to it didn't have any trees in it.
0: Oh, that's
1: so
0: beautiful. Yeah,
1: we would play tennis ball, which is basically a hardball bat and a tennis ball.
0: Oh, yeah.
1: Because you didn't want to break the houses.
0: Yeah, yeah.
1: So I hit it over the road. It's a home run.
0: Uh-huh.
1: You know, hit it over the house across the street. There was some kind of bonus there. And tennis balls were cheap.
0: Did you ever play organized baseball? Like where you had to wear the suit? You know, the
1: Little League in the spring.
0: Yeah,
1: bit.
0: Yeah, Little League
1: This
0: stuff.
1: May shock you, Tom, but I wasn't terribly coordinated.
0: I could see that.
1: Okay, I didn't
0: you were a cute kid.
1: But I was, maybe that wasn't true either.
0: Yeah.
1: And then I loved playing softball. Did you play as an adult?
0: No, I didn't play softball.
1: Even when you had a switch hit, I loved it.
0: No, never got into that. But look, we have a new person on the show, so let's not...
1: A new person? Ship baby?
0: Well, not that new.
1: Okay.
0: But don't make her run out of here with her hair on fire. Yeah, that's all I'm saying. Her name is Marika Trier, and she is the executive director of the Downtown Committee of Syracuse. How are you?
2: I'm very well. How are you?
0: Very good. So it's been years since I've played around with the Downtown Committee.
1: Yes.
0: And hung out. So a lot of our people, because Steve and I are old, are probably not part of the Downtown Committee anymore. How long have you been there?
2: Since 2004, so 21 plus years.
0: Oh, so that's a while. Well, yeah. That's not just a flash in the pan. Are you a Syracuse native?
2: I am a Rochester native.
0: Okay.
2: So. I feel like I've been in Syracuse long enough that I can classify myself as so.
0: No kidding. What brought you to Syracuse?
2: My job.
0: Okay.
1: Yep.
0: For this job?
2: I went to school and I got my master's in geography and urban planning, so a pretty specialized field. And so I had the opportunity to move here to Syracuse for my first professional job, mm-hmm. working at the Downtown Committee of Syracuse.
1: So you're the one that says you can't put that there and you can't tear that down and you use the wrong molding on that building. Are you that person?
2: No, I am. Fair enough. So we, again, I think what keeps the job really fun and interesting is every day is a little bit different. So with our work and our focus is specifically downtown and downtown's revitalization and building up its vibrancy, so I get to work a lot with property owners and developers who have a vision for rehabbing an underutilized space, working with different businesses, whether they're more established or new businesses to the area of what make this a good area.
1: So you've seen the armory grow. Were you there when the most moved, or was that before that?
2: That was before my time.
1: Okay, I mean, there's been so many changes.
2: Yeah. It has been, and so it's been fun to be a part of that. We worked a lot on developing a historic district designation, so reusing a lot of our historic building stock for housing, refurbished office space, new storefronts. So it's been a pretty significant change in my time.
0: Is it a political appointment, or is this like a private organization?
2: It's a private not-for-profit organization. Okay. So we do have a board of directors. Mm-hmm. The mayor of Syracuse appoints all of our board members. And our board members are primarily property owners within the district. And their role is strategic in nature, helping folks understand what is needed for downtown's continued growth. And then we have a full-time staff that executes upon that vision.
1: Sounds like fun for a committee. Tom, you ever been part of a committee that was
0: fun? No,
1: I don't know. The word committee makes me go, ah! But it sounds like you're like the anti-committee committee. Really want to get things moving and done.
2: We do. So we have, last year celebrated our 50th anniversary as an organization.
0: Mm-hmm.
2: So we were the first organization of our kind formed in New York State. So we actually have state legislation that formed our organization.
0: Interesting. Yep. So what do you have jurisdiction over? Do you make rules or do you just...
1: Are you the HOA of downtown?
0: Yeah, I guess that's what I'm thinking,
2: We're a collaborator, a convener, we're an advocate, depending on what the situation might be. So our entire focus is downtown's revitalization and continued vibrancy. So we deliver a series of programs to the downtown district. My background and specialty is urban planning and economic development.
1: Oh, that's your thing. So there you go.
2: We have a marketing communications team. We have an outdoor environmental maintenance team who does like the litter pickup, graffiti removal, takes care of things that happen in public space. We have a seasonal crew that we bring on just for the summer months. So if you see those beautiful hanging flower baskets.
1: I do see those beautiful.
2: 355 of them throughout downtown Syracuse.
1: But who's counting?
0: Trying to keep those alive.
1: So you were there when they redid the state tower building.
2: We actually used to have our offices on the other floors.
1: We actually looked at one point of moving in there.
2: Yeah.
1: We need a little more room than what, or a little different thing, dynamic there. But I walked into some of those spaces and went, ooh.
2: It's gorgeous.
1: And the view is just spectacular.
2: And that is what's so unique. So we worked a lot, you know, priorities for downtown for a long time have been the development of residential space. So we worked oftentimes with developers on helping them understand what's the residential market, what types of incentives or funding opportunities are available to support their redevelopment.
1: We had an employee, she actually moved back down to New York City, but she lived in that building.
2: Yeah.
1: And it was just spectacular.
2: We used to run an event called the Downtown Living Tour for many years, which is like a parade of homes for downtown.
0: Yeah. Are you going to bring back the concerts? Because in the old days, my good friend who's passed away now used to have the band that used to be there, right?
2: There are, so within downtown, there are so many different events that happen throughout the year, all organized by different individuals. So the downtown committee's big public events would be the Syracuse Arts and Crafts Festival, which takes place at the end of this month, as well as the downtown Syracuse Farmers Market, which takes place in Clinton Square.
0: Yeah.
2: Besides that, there are a number of different concert series, like Irish Fest, Polish Fest.
1: A whole bunch of stuff coming up. Are there specific things you had mentioned coming up the rest of this year?
2: Yeah, so the Arts and Crafts Festival for us is a big one around Columbus Circle. It is the second largest festival that takes place in downtown
1: outside
2: of Taste of Syracuse. July 24th, 25th, and 26th.
1: Oh, there we go. Okay.
2: Yeah. So coming right up.
0: I was also going to ask about the 81 project. That had to be huge for you, being an urban planner.
2: It is. And that was something where when I first moved here in the early 2000s, people were talking about it then.
0: Yeah.
2: And so to finally have a decision that's been made, changes being implemented right now, we see all the construction around us.
0: So as an urban planner, tell us the positives of it, because you know, so many people are kind of polarized on
1: what goes where and why.
0: So tell us why this is a good thing.
2: I think there is, if you look at just downtown's changes over time, you know, when the highway was built, that was, and right, suburbanization, that was a sign of progress at the time. Things have shifted in terms of how people view the urban core.

0: Where you on Harrison in mm-hmm. Adams Street, because that is your one option to get off of the highway and access the area.
1: Jeez, I've never been there because I have time. So all that information at downtownsyracuse.com, that's pretty easy to remember, right? If I got that right?
0: It is.
1: So all that information there, and downtown is always something happening, and some great restaurants, entertainment. Don't miss it. Thanks for joining us today.
0: Of course. Thank you.
2: Kicking off hour number two of the local show, we're going to continue our conversation with Marika Trier, and then we're going to talk with Neil Carr, president of Prime Heating and Air. Abel Ramirez Gonzalez stops by, owner of Bayberry Uniform and Shoe, and then we're going to wrap things up with Danielle Basciano, who is the director of operations at CNY SPCA. So stick around. Hour number two of the local show starts really soon.
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5: From the 570 WSYR newsroom, I'm Anthony Panazowicz. A man shot in Syracuse's Southside neighborhood yesterday remains hospitalized today. Officers were called just before 2 o'clock for the shooting in the 100 block of Richardson Avenue. The 20-year-old was found with gunshot wounds to his abdomen and leg and was brought to Upstate Hospital in critical condition. His injuries have since improved. Programs are continuing at the Southwest Community Center despite rumors of furloughs. Board President Latif Johnson-Kinsey says that the mainstream program serving people with developmental disabilities will continue. Funding has been secured for that program, and the board will continue to maintain existing funding levels while seeking more support. And a Cortland man is behind bars on three different rape charges. Police say 40-year-old Sean Hapgood abused the young victim at a home in the town of Homer between 2024 and 2025. Next update in 30 minutes. Breaking news anytime. I'm Anthony Panazowicz on Syracuse's breaking news, weather, and traffic station, News Radio 570 WSYR and 106.9 FM.
6: NBC News Radio, I'm Lisa Taylor. The U.S. and Iran continue to trade strikes on critical infrastructure sites in the Middle East. The U.S. Central Command said late Friday it had carried out a seventh straight night of strikes on key military targets and other assets in Iran. Meanwhile, Tehran claimed it launched drone attacks on U.S. military sites in Jordan and Kuwait early Saturday, targeting ammunition depots and fuel storage facilities. President Trump is fuming over heavy smoke from Canadian wildfires. The president threatened to raise tariffs to cover the costs associated with unhealthy air quality as smoke spreads over the northern U.S. On social media Friday, Trump said, "We are holding Canada responsible and that the cost of the pollution must be added to the tariffs that Canada is paying." Canadian Prime Minister Mark Carney blamed the fires on climate change, which he said is the responsibility of all countries, including the U.S. Lisa Taylor, NBC News Radio.
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7: Clouds breezy and humid, shower and thunderstorm this afternoon. Could be heavy. Look for some damaging wind, even a tornado. High today 85. Cloudy periods of rain, thunderstorm this evening, followed by a shower in spots late tonight with lows near 62. Sunny to partly cloudy, a shower in the area for tomorrow. Some improvement in the air quality, the high 76. From the Stellar Roofing Weather Center, I'm Steve Williams.
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10: Welcome back and welcome in. This is our number two of the local show. Get ready for some intriguing discussions as we continue our conversation with Marika Trier, Executive Director of the Downtown Committee. And then we will talk with Neil Carr, Vice President of Prime Heating and Air. Abel Ramirez Gonzalez stops by, owner of Bayberry Uniform and Shoe. And then we're going to wrap things up with Danielle Basciano, the Director of Operations at CNY SPCA. So we were talking with Marika about some of the things that are happening in the downtown area. And one of the things was events, and you talked about the art festival and things like that. Also, what's your connection to Onondaga Grown?
11: They have been a significant partner in helping us deliver our downtown Syracuse Farmers Market. So every Tuesday throughout the summer and fall, you come to Clinton Square, and we've got our downtown Syracuse Farmers Market set up with about 30 vendors, and Onondaga Grown has just been an incredible supporter. And without their support, it's not, you know, an event that we'd be able to offer to the community.
12: So farmers, so what can I find at the farmers market when I wander down there? So it's Tuesday, just Tuesdays. What did I think it was Thursdays? That must be that's the other market. Oh, that's the other place. We're not going to mention them, which I just.
10: Well,
12: did.
10: Where does it take place too?
12: Clinton Square.
11: It does.
12: So where in Clinton Square, like right in the pond there?
11: All Clinton Square. So like, what can't you find when you're down there? So So every Tuesday through the second Tuesday in October, we bring you the downtown Syracuse Farmers Market, 8 a.m. to 2 p.m. You can come right into Clinton Square. We have free
10: parking. Where the ice skating usually is, or no?
11: Well, that
10: or
11: is around it. Just right around it. Okay. Right on Water Street. So we have about 25 to 30 vendors on any given week, depending on when the produce comes in. We have free parking right along Clinton Street.
12: Wait. Free parking. You got free me parking. At free parking, because that's the thing. So where on Clinton Street can I park? Because that would be a challenge. I would love to pick some. I love fresh produce and things like that on Clinton Street. So where am I parking?
11: You can, as soon as you see Clinton Square, right along the edge of Clinton Square in the farmer's market, you see all the tents set up. You can pull your car right along to the edge there. And that's a really convenient option, because depending on what you're buying, whether it's produce, or you get into the fall months where you have like the squash and the heavier heads of cabbage, or right now the hanging flower baskets, it's a really convenient option for you to just pull up right along the side of our downtown farmer's market, get out, do your shopping. If you come during the lunch hour, you can grab a bite to eat. You can enjoy live music.
12: Are there food trucks there too?
11: We have food trucks every week.
12: Anybody we know?
11: Every week it changes.
12: Oh, okay.
11: So on our website, downtownsyracuse.com, we have a whole page devoted to our farmer's market where you can see the music lineup. I mentioned our lunchtime live music series. So 11:30 a.m. to 1:30 p.m. every Tuesday, we have different musical acts for you to come out and sit and enjoy while you have your lunch. Or just, you know, for those that are working downtown or live nearby, it's a great way to break up your day.
12: So what's the connection? So tell me more about Onondaga Grown. So everybody there, nobody is from Oswego County, Tom. It's just Onondaga.
11: We have a mix. Yeah, we have a mix of different farmers. So right now we have 26 booths at our farmers market, and 14 of them are fruits and produce and vegetables. So they come from throughout the region. But farmers markets are an opportunity for you not only to, as a consumer, right, enjoy your fresh fruit and your produce, the baked goods, flowers, herbs, all the things that you'd expect to find at a farmer's market. But it's also an opportunity for people to learn more about where their food comes from. And that's something that we're seeing more of. You can sort of talk to, right, the person who is growing your food and producing it.
12: Right. So is corn out yet?
11: Corn is out. We have some corn from some areas.
12: We were talking earlier today. I'm such a fan of the fresh local corn.
11: Yeah, the big push right now, and it's always a big hit, is the blueberry guy. So that is a big deal for the farmers.
12: The blueberry guy?
11: He was just started.
12: There's a guy called the blueberry guy.
11: The blueberry guy. People come and he sells out of buckets of blueberries, but they're delicious. And so, similar in the, we'll have garlic as the fall, but then right now we also have working with the food bank. They do a cooking demo. And if you sit through the cooking demo.
12: So is Lynn doing the cooking, or should she get somebody to cook? I want to see Lynn cooking.
11: She's there sometimes as well.
12: With a hockey stick, because she's a hockey player.
11: They do a great job, though. They show you how to prepare fresh produce. We work with Onondaga County Public Libraries. They have a booth every week, and they give you recipe cards. So whatever is in season, you can learn how to cook with those specific pieces, and
12: then
11: lead towards a healthier lifestyle.
12: So you mentioned bands. So when do they show up, and are they just there at lunch?
11: 11:30 to 1:30 every Tuesday.
12: Okay, 11:30. So this thing, the street rolls up at 1:30.
11: The farmer's market ends at 2 o'clock.
13: Okay.
11: So it's, again, depending on the band, we try to get a variety to appeal, you know, to a broader audience. Sure. And one of the opportunities when, you know, we were promoting living or working in the downtown area is this opportunity to have that quality of life amenity that you may not have in other locations. So downtown Syracuse is very walkable. So whether it's going out to the farmer's market, going out to grab a bite to eat for lunch, coffee shop meetings, you know, we're seeing a lot more people doing the walk and talks. So conducting business as they're walking, you know, the blocks of the street just to get out of your office building and connect with people.
12: So going back to the downtown committee, what is considered downtown in your, because are we uptown, Tom, in the Inner Harbor? Where is, what is downtown considered? So the whole downtown committee, where's the parameters of that?
11: So the current 690 overpass is our northern boundary.
12: So 690, okay. Mm-hmm. So anything, okay.
11: The current 81 viaduct.
12: Okay, current.
11: Current 81 is our eastern boundary.
12: Okay, so you don't go to the hospitals.
11: We do not go to the hospitals.
12: Okay, yeah, yeah.
11: Adams Street, which on one side has the Central Bus Hub, on the other side has the STEAM High School.
12: Okay, all the way up to what, Salina, or past Salina, probably Warren or somewhere?
11: Yep, goes to the 81 Viaduct, then Adams Street, and then it goes all the way over to Onondaga Creek is our western boundary. So we have 82 blocks that we consider downtown, but that's because of how we're funded and how the organization is put together.
12: So where's the fund? Tell me about the funding for the committee.
11: Yep. So within downtown, and why we're so specific with our boundaries, is properties within our central business district, the downtown area, in addition to their taxes, they also pay a special assessment, which funds about 50% of our operations.
12: Oh, good.
11: And then
12: okay.
11: The rest of our operations are funded through different event revenue. We have some parking lots that we operate as well. So we have a 501c3 Downtown Syracuse Foundation, which takes contributions and goes after different grants. So we do a lot of focus on how can we raise additional resources to give downtown the services it needs.
12: At the risk of getting political, I'm going to get political. How you look at big cities like New York City, and several of the people that own properties there are getting there because of taxes and things, they're saying, we can't take this anymore. Any chance that's going to happen in our cities?
11: So with the downtown Syracuse area, our board of directors is primarily property owners.
12: That's what I mean,
11: yeah,
12: right?
11: The property owners are the ones making the recommendation to the mayor of what the downtown budget should be and what kind of services are needed.
12: Right, right. But they're dug in. I mean, I think it's awesome that the property owners are the ones guiding this, because they've got a dog in the hunt here.
11: They do.
12: They really do, and they want what's best. But of course, they don't want to be overtaxed or tariffed or anything. They've got to make money or they can't stay there.
11: And so one of the things we do in terms of looking at other resources and opportunities, how can we leverage those dollars and bring more resources right into the central business district? And so in addition to the property owners, who are the ones guiding the vision for what does downtown Syracuse need, on a monthly basis, I mentioned we have 82 blocks that comprise the downtown. Every month we convene different neighborhood and business associations and working with our small business owners, employers, or the residents on what do they need for their neighborhood? What are some of our opportunities? So it's a really fun environment to work in. It's ever-changing, but you get to work with so many community members that want to see the best for the community.
12: Right. So one more time, the market, let's just remind folks, the Onondaga-grown, Onondaga County food, local, fresh, tasty stuff, Tuesdays from when?
11: 8 a.m. to 2 p.m.
12: And you said free parking.
11: It is free parking right along Clinton Street.
12: Because I think that can be a game changer.
11: Yep.
12: You know, so you can swing by, grab some things. I mean, you're not going to be there all that long.
11: No, it's very convenient.
12: But
11: very
12: somebody's there 10 minutes.
11: You got one block of the farmer's vendor set up. So it's a great amenity to be able to.
12: And get some healthy food from a food truck, maybe healthy time. I don't
11: know. Get a lunch to go, but you're, you know, buying all your groceries and fresh produce for the week.
12: It's all there. Well, downtownsyracuse.com is the website. And Onondaga Grown, we're a fan of, and we appreciate you joining us today.
11: Thank you.
10: All right, we're going to talk with Neil Carr. 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

0: It's the local show with Tom and Steve. Mostly Steve on that side of the microphone, and I'm a little bit over here. It's funny that a lot of the people that I've been talking with don't listen to the show. I don't know whether it's a summertime thing or what, but it's good to be in anonymity.
1: Sometimes I'm like, where have I heard of your voice? Or go through series where, and then other times, you know, not so much,
0: right,
1: which is okay.
0: It's kind of a blank. A lot of people say, well, I don't listen to the radio anything like that.
1: I was up at camp talking to the guy from the campground near there in a golf cart. We got talking. He's like, oh, you had my buddy Tim on from the Anytime Drain Cleaning.
0: Oh, yeah.
1: Yeah. Like, oh, okay. Small world.
0: Nice. You know? Well, anyway, somebody who knows a lot about a lot of people and a lot of things is Neil Carr, Vice President of Prime Heating and Air. How are you, Neil?
2: Good. That's quite the compliment there.
0: Yeah.
2: A lot of things and a lot of people.
0: Okay. Slip me that 20 later.
2: That's right.
0: So this is your time of year, and especially with our friends to the north of us, our great Canadians, who are pushing all their smoke down there. They're really blowing smoke. Do people ask about air purifiers and cleaning air in their house?
2: Yeah, they do, for sure. Yeah. And we got different options for them, depending on what they're trying to do,
0: you know,
2: looking at media filters or air, you know, whole house air purifiers, that kind of thing. A lot of those require, you know, forced air systems, you know.
0: Sure, yeah,
2: stuff.
0: you have a forced air.
2: If you're with a boiler, you got to kind of go with the store-bought
0: ones. I think everyone should have one of those just as a matter of course in a house, you know, because even people without allergies, my wife will wake up and sneeze like four times.
2: Yeah.
0: It's like, what's going on?
2: Yeah.
0: So if you have pets or anything like that, I think it's a good idea to have that.
2: Yeah, it definitely helps. And I keep, you know, keeping the filters changed and all that helps too. It keeps the system working the way it should. Yeah.
1: In the winter, heat goes out. You're like, oh, we got to get over and help. You plug in some local heaters and some things to keep them until they fix it.
2: Yeah.
1: So reverse the role here.
2: Yeah.
1: Boy, it's hot. The thing goes, I'm going to die today.
2: Yeah.
1: Boom. So how's that work? It's got to be hard.
2: They either go visit the neighbor or parents.
0: But of course, nowadays, there's a lot of those standalone non-venting cooling
2: You can rent something. You can go to Home
0: Depot.
2: If it's
0: going
2: to be a little while, you can go to Home Depot or wherever. Some of them you got to vent through the window.
0: Mm-hmm.
2: Yeah.
0: Mm-hmm.
2: You know, a lot of those portable roll around ones, you still got to stick it in out the window. Yeah.
0: Okay.
2: So that's kind of how that works. But yeah, so it's either you deal with it or, you know, you just go check out the local hotel.
1: So what about that, Tom? You ever get the video online, you know, you're scrolling, it's like air conditioning heat companies don't want you to know this.
0: Right.
1: But there's a grand new, you know, this $2 gadget invented by, it was always by a NASA guy.
0: Yeah.
1: It's like a NASA engineer. It doesn't want you to know. What are they even talking about?
2: I don't keep watching them,
1: You know what I'm talking about? You see Tommy, you know, it's like,
2: that's usually when I skip ad, you know, on those.
0: Because you know it can't be real.
2: I don't know. I have, like I said, I haven't really watched them long enough to know what they're even trying to talk about. But, you know, they invented this little thing that'll cool your entire house or whatever.
1: Right. No, that's exactly what they're saying.
0: I don't know. Small cube.
2: Yeah, I'm not sure how well they work.
1: It's the size of an ice cube, and it can melt your whole house.
2: Right.
1: So when it's hot, and it's been hot.
2: It's been warm.
1: So things are cranking, and stuff just breaks because you're using it, right? I mean, there's no like right or wrong way to use it.
2: Right. Yeah. No, you know, and a lot of times, too, it's, you know, people, it's not working. It's only getting down to 75 in the house. I got it set at 65. You know, it's like, well, there's reasons why. One, like how good your insulation, how good your windows. You know, it's 95 out with 80% humidity. Your system's 25 years old. It's just, it's doing everything it can, you know.
0: Yes.
2: So sometimes when you hit those extreme temperatures, you find out that, you know, maybe it's time to start thinking about updating your stuff, that kind of thing, because, you know, the older it gets, obviously it can only work so hard. And some people think, oh, I just keep bumping the temperature down, it'll cool it more. It's like, well, that, it doesn't work that way. Yeah. So
1: could you explain that to my wife?
2: Yeah.
1: It's really hot. She turns it down. Like, it just makes it, it isn't, it's a thermostat.
2: Yeah. Yeah.
1: It's not running colder air at 60.
2: It
1: just never shuts off.
2: It just doesn't shut off. Right. Yeah. Yeah. So it just, and a lot of systems, you know, if you want it at 65 and it's 95 and humid out and, you know, you had it off all day or whatever, or you didn't, there's a lot of humidity. humidity in the house that it's trying to pull out. And sometimes, depending on your ductwork, do you have enough return, cold air return in your house? That's really big. So there's a lot of factors as to when why you think it's not working when it's 95 degrees out.
3: And a lot of people tend to cover up their returns.
2: Yeah, which is a huge mistake.
3: Couches in front of it and laundry. And
2: yeah, definitely a long bad mistake.
3: You can't have that.
2: No, no. You really need that air circulating out because that's what it's doing. It's pulling that heat and humidity out of the room, you know, and that's really what you're trying to do.
1: So, right, right. So is this a terrible time if you were thinking to replace? Should you wait till fall? Should you wait to a season change? Or, maybe have the conversation now?
2: And
1: does it take a long time if somebody says, I want to redo, it's time?
2: Yeah.
1: Does it take you months to get product or how's it work?
2: No, product's available. I mean, if they just want to replace what they currently have, you know, you could usually do that in a day or so, you know.
1: Oh, wow. Okay.
2: Depending on what their system is. If they got an air handler in the attic and you got to do all that, maybe it's, you know, a day and a half. But for a straight kind of traditional coils in the basement, condensers outside system, we can do that in a day. This time of year, obviously, you know, if it breaks and you're just like, I just want to replace it now, schedules are full. You've already got, you know, you're behind people that have already scheduled, that have contracts on the books, that kind of thing. You might need to wait a few weeks.
1: But that's not bad. I mean, if you're going to you're gonna have the furnace for 25 years, waiting a couple of weeks.
2: Right, sure. You know. Yeah, furnaces, you know, if you're thinking about furnaces, now is a good time to start getting some estimates, you know, getting those scheduled in, you know, September, October, before it really starts to get cold, if you're looking to do that, or boilers or whatever. I just was talking to someone about their boiler. So, you know, if you've been thinking, I want to do that before the winter, now's the time to start getting those estimates, and that way we can get you on the schedule before it gets cold.
1: Yeah, I heard, Tom, I heard that your girl there, Governor Hochul, changed the law or postponed it that we're going to have, where you had to have, you couldn't have gas stuff.
2: Yeah, that got
1: something
2: postponed.
1: Something got changed.
2: Yeah, so yeah, they delayed that. They didn't say it was gone, but they said it's the deadline got removed.
3: So is it possible to have a forced air and a heat pump? You know, if your house is big enough, maybe some rooms would benefit from a heat pump.
2: Well, so it depends on what kind of heat pump you're referring to. If you're talking about the ductless mini splits where you have an indoor unit that hangs on a wall and then a heat pump outside, that's different.
3: No, I was talking about the one outside there. But
2: Well, all heat pumps are outside.
3: Oh, I see.
2: So are you talking about like a using your ductwork and everything?
3: Yeah.
2: The heat pump's not going to make a difference room by room.
3: Oh, okay.
2: Yeah. No, it's going to operate the same way.
3: I got you.
2: Yeah. Uh-huh. It's just going to be a different, a different efficiency, that kind of thing. Yeah.
1: Yeah. So you go online. You got some good reviews. Apparently, you fooled people and think you're a nice guy.
2: Yeah.
1: I'm not quite sure what that's all about. Yeah.
2: Well, we hired good people, I guess, because they're the ones interacting with them a lot.
1: Well, you do get that. And it's so funny. I'll always pick about my mom. You know, has she called you lately for no reason?
2: I haven't talked to her in a little while. Yeah.
1: It's only a matter of time.
2: That's right.
1: But I know she tells her friends about you guys.
2: Oh, yeah.
1: No doubt. These guys are fair and they're safe and you know, you can trust them and things like that.
2: Yeah, we've been getting that a lot. I would say the last few weeks, a lot of calls I've gotten from new customers. So-and-so, you know, said to give you a call, or I saw this. Everybody was, you know, a few different people posted about you that you've been great. So we really appreciate it. Obviously, that's what we're trying to do. We're trying to help our customers, and then if we do that well, then they refer us to their friends.
1: So. It works. Well, we talked last time a few times before that a lot of these smaller companies, family business, have been bought up by Nashville. So now they don't have the family roots that you have over
2: a lot of local, here. A lot of the family-owned ones in the area have been recently over the last few years. So there's not a ton of us left, but there's some of us out there.
1: Well, you guys are plugging away.
2: So
1: Prime Heat and Air, buy local. Here you guys are, the Neil Carr team.
2: That's right.
1: How's that?
2: That's right.
1: Don't tell Dwayne.
2: That's right. Call Dwayne first.
1: All right. Phone number 802-4287 if you want to maybe have a conversation. 802-4287 Prime Heat and Air. Thanks for coming, Neil.
2: Thanks, guys. Good to talk with you.
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26: From the 570 WSYR newsroom, I'm Anthony Panasiewicz. Programs are continuing at the Southwest Community Center despite rumors of furloughs. Board President Latif Johnson-Kinsey says that the mainstream program serving people with developmental disabilities will continue. Funding has been secured for that program, and the board will continue to maintain the existing funding levels while seeking more support. The fatal stabbing of a man in Syracuse this week has been determined to be accidental. Dennis Brantley was charged with manslaughter and weapons charges in the death of 32-year-old Adam Abert at Brantley's Forest Avenue home. Abert died at the hospital before Brantley was brought in for questioning and arrested. And an investigation is still active into the death of a woman riding an e-bike in Baldwinsville. Police say the crash happened around 3:30 on Friday morning on Syracuse Street near Grove Street, and the rider was going against traffic before swerving into an oncoming car. Next update in 30 minutes, breaking news anytime. I'm Anthony Panasiewicz on Syracuse's breaking news, weather, and traffic station, News Radio 570 WSYR. 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
27: News. I'm Paul Stevens. Some of that wildfire smoke expected to clear the mid-Atlantic today.
28: That smoke really moving off towards the east a little bit now. That's going to be driven by some rain we're going to see that'll probably knock a lot of this out of the air. And as of this morning, some of the worst areas, Pittsburgh down towards Baltimore, think D.C., the mid-Atlantic, that is where that smoke is at its worst. Pushing itself off towards the north and east, that's the direction the winds have been.
27: And that's Fox Weather's Adam Klotz. Air raid sirens sounding across Kuwait City. Kuwait saying it intercepted Iranian missiles earlier today, but officials say some strikes did hit electricity and water desalination plants, sparking a fire. Kuwait saying more power and water facilities were hit on Friday as well. All this coming after the U.S. military hit bridges in Iran. 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
0: Clouds breezy and humid, shower and thunderstorm this afternoon. Could be heavy. Look for some damaging wind, even a tornado. High today 85. Cloudy periods of rain, thunderstorm this evening, followed by a shower in spots late tonight with lows near 62. Sunny to partly cloudy, a shower in the area for tomorrow. Some improvement in the air quality, the high 76. From the Stellar Roofing Weather Center, I'm Steve Williams.
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0: You found the local show in full swing. This is Tom and Steve
1: from
0: the local show. And now it's switched over to Mostly Tom.
1: It's always been Mostly Tom.
0: For a little bit. Yeah. It's our pleasure to bring back one of our favorite guests, Abel Ramirez Gonzalez, the owner of Bayberry Uniform and Shoe.
2: Bless you.
1: I was going to say that.
2: You can actually roll the R, Tom. Something that you can't do.
1: Wait a minute. Before we went in the air, there was this conversation about some people can't roll R's. Yes. I happen to be one of those people. I don't know. My wife can. I just don't know.
2: Yeah, if you try, you sound like Scooby-Doo.
1: Yeah. I am Scooby-Doo.
0: My Spanish teacher in high school used to roll the R and used to say, rápido. Rápido. Let's go. Let's go. Rápido.
1: All right. Let's move on. What's the Bayberry Uniform guy from anyway?
0: Yeah. Tell us your story, Abel. How are things going? I know the last time we spoke, you had moved out of Bayberry, kept the name, but you're over on Linden Corners, a busy cornery over there.
2: That is right. We're moved into the space that used to be Peter Harris Clothes. Back in the old days, and that's our space now. I'm still fighting Tom the Whip for a sign. Yeah. So,
1: what could go wrong?
2: What could go wrong with that? But yeah, people have found us. They know where we are. I mean, we're closer to the hospitals now, and that's essentially what we're trying to do. We want to be closer to our audience.
0: Right.
2: You know, we are growing our online presence as well because we understand convenience. After a 12-hour shift, you don't want to go try on clothes. They might have your size or the color you're looking for. You know, so you can just order online from us. So we're still a local company that's supporting them.
1: Or they can walk in and kick the tires and try a shoe on too, right?
2: Or try the shoes on.
0: You see, and I always thought of you as a general embroiderer, so you could get, you know, clothes for any company for embroidery and everything, but really your concentration is in scrubs and surgical or medical.
2: Yeah, it's funny you say that, Tom, because yes, I want to say we're 90% all medical scrubs, but there is a 10%, and actually it's growing, of corporate wear, and people will come in with a random, like this guy yesterday, he brought a box of 10 hats that he's doing for some event, and here you go, can you embroider this for me? I'm like, sure. We don't have any minimum requirements, you know,
0: very nice.
2: And not a lot of embroidery shops have that,
1: and you're not sending it out, you're doing it right
2: and
1: there.
2: We're doing it right there in-house. Exactly.
0: Wonderful.
1: So you've been an entrepreneur since you slid over from another country a few years ago. Tell us about that.
2: That quite a story. So I mean, when you grow up in a socialist country, you know, you're not allowed to be an entrepreneur,
0: right?
2: You know, because everything is owned by the state. So there's no private property. So there's no reason for you to even try to create your own business because there's not an opportunity to do so.
1: How depressing.
0: So nobody in Cuba is able to own anything?
2: Correct. Not even your own house.
0: Get out.
2: So the government owns it all, and they decide, like, oh, here's a government official that moved into town. Let's see who has the most beautiful house, and we'll give it to them.
0: Really?
2: Yeah.
1: So that's socialism, communism. Is there a distinction here in your world?
2: In my world, there isn't. You know, it's just a more public appealing phrase that sounds more beautiful when you say socialist
0: rather than,
2: you know, we're all socialists, right? We would like to be socialized.
1: Right. Well, we need clean roads. We need roads plowed, and we need water, and that's socialism, right?
2: Exactly.
1: So then they slide that way. So how do you get uptight when you hear about the trends in government and in
0: let's back up a second. You grew up in Cuba.
2: I was born and raised in Cuba. Right.
0: So your whole family, all your extended family, all from Cuba.
2: 100% from generations.
0: So just to let people know that this isn't just some sort of a paid advertisement
2: trust me, this is very personal to me, you know. And one of the reasons why I got into business is because I wanted to have control over my own decisions and over what we want the culture to be in our company, you know, something that I didn't grow up with. And now it's possible here because of the amazing freedoms that capitalism offers.
1: Right. So what scares you now?
2: I think the most scary thing right now is indoctrination on the younger kids.
0: Because
2: they're going to be the ones that are going to vote. And I see the patterns now that I grew up with, like the media taking one story but only showing you their side of their story and shifting their message so it fits their agenda, you know. And that's very scary because that's exactly how I grew up. And when you tell a lie 1,000 times, it becomes its truth. And when you indoctrinate the kids, that's all they don't ever know. That's the most scary thing that I can see.
0: Why would they do that? Because, you know, it's not like you can live in a pocket. In other words, if I'm a reporter, I'm a journalist, and I tend to lean toward socialism and all that. How am I benefiting myself and my family? Because my rights are going to be squelched just as much as the next guy.
2: Well, here's the thing that most people don't know. In a socialism or communism government, right?
0: Right.
2: What they do is, instead of, capitalism is like a pyramid, right? It's a race to the top.
0: Yes.
2: And everybody has the same rights and the same freedoms to do so. Not everybody gets to the top, but everybody can do so.
0: Mm-hmm.
2: Socialism is, it's just lateral, right? But it actually gives people on each hand more benefits than other people. So like the government has absolute control and some people will benefit. Just to give you a quick example.
0: Yes,
2: go ahead. When, school is free, right? Education is free. One of the things I grew up with. Say I wanted to become a doctor, right? It's not like I can just choose and become a doctor. I have to compete against everybody else to become a doctor. So they'll only give the school, say, 10 spots for doctors.
0: I see.
2: And then they'll prioritize children of government officials or people that are way up high in the government structure, and they'll get those spots before anybody else.
3: So they pick winners and losers.
2: Oh, they pick winners and losers. And only the very best, like the 1%, the students that get the hundreds on everything, then they'll get the chance to bid on one of those 10 spots that are available. And everybody else, you're out of luck. You have to pick a different career.
3: So if somebody says, well, hey, I'm not a socialist. I'm a democratic socialist. We're different.
2: Yeah, there is no difference in my mind, because when you start to slide down the hill, you know, that's how they get you. You know, they're not going to say, oh, we're communist. You know, we're going to first we're going to do this. And it's not the same. We're different. You know, we're looking out for the people and we want free health care and we want free this and free that and free that. Nothing's free. Somebody's paying for it. Right. And that's how they get the slide to start moving on that way, on that path, you know?
3: Right, but they'll say, well, see, you know what? All the countries that have tried it, they just didn't do it right.
2: Exactly.
0: Yeah.
3: So what is doing it right? I don't know. What would, if you were having a conversation with someone, what would you tell them? Because you're passionate about the country, you're passionate about your journey.
2: Look, on paper, it sounds amazing, right? Someone even said that Jesus was a socialist because he was, you know, spreading everything from the rich to the poor, you know. And on paper, it looks good. But actually, the problem is it doesn't work. Right. It has been tried and tested for many, many years. It just doesn't work. And anyone who thinks that it does, they should just get on a plane and go visit one of these countries that have been doing it for many, many years and see how it works out.
0: Yeah. You know, we have so many great American success stories. I mean, hundreds of thousands of people who have brought themselves up from nothing to become presidents and to become leaders, great leaders and entrepreneurs making millions, right? We've seen it over and over again. How can you tell me that capitalism doesn't
2: work? I know this is going to sound like I'm bragging, but you're looking at a guy that came here with nothing but the clothes he was wearing. He didn't even speak the language.
0: Yes.
2: Like, think about that. The fact that an immigrant can come here legally with nothing and then become a business owner before 30 years old.
0: Yeah.
2: You know, what does that tell you about our system?
0: It's not perfect,
2: but it allows common people, it allows the average person to have their dreams come true.
3: Abel Ramirez Gonzalez, owner of Baber Uniform, and I'm going to call you a patriot if that's okay.
2: I am a patriot.
3: Love our country. So thank you for joining us today, my friend.
2: Thank you.
0: Danielle Basciano is coming up next. She's the Director of Operations at CNY SPCA. Stick around for that conversation right here on The Local Show on 570 WSYR 106.9 FM.
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0: You found the local show right here on 570 WSYR, 106.9 FM. 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It's the home of knee repair, not knee replacement, and you can see us on YouTube, which means you can get a good eyeful of Steve.
1: Well, I'm like that thing in your mirror, Tom. The objects are larger than they appear.
0: Yes, they are.
1: That's funny. We do radio. People are like, I didn't know you were that big.
0: So, yeah, you can check us out on the YouTube and enjoy yourself there. Danielle Basciano is with us right now. She is the director of operations at CNY SPCA. Danielle, how are you?
2: I'm great. Thank you.
0: Good. It's good to have you because, you know, Steve and I are both, major dog people, and we've had people from all the organizations that support dogs, on the air with us. And I know that the SPCA has gone through a lot of stuff lately, and some people don't trust it. They don't know what they're doing over there. But you are part of the new guard, the new regime, so to speak, right?
2: Yeah, absolutely.
0: You're heading it up. Where'd you come from?
2: My background actually is in animal behavior.
0: So, oh, really?
2: Yeah, so my trade coming into it was a certified dog and cat behavior consultant.
0: No kidding.
2: And though I do have a big history of shelter work, I was actually, ironically enough, served on the board of the SPCA over 20 years ago.
0: Oh,
2: yeah. Wow. So it's kind of coming back full circle for me. But
0: are you from Syracuse then?
2: I'm actually from Canada. I'm from Toronto.
0: Oh,
2: yeah,
0: no,
2: I've been here for a long time now, though.
0: Yeah,
1: she got oot. Wait a minute. Was that smoke we had earlier this week? Was that your doing?
2: Hey, I'm a U.S. citizen now.
0: You know, it's funny. In '93, that's where I took my honeymoon. Was in Toronto.
2: Did you really?
0: Yeah, went walking down Yonge Street and got our picture. You know, they were showing the they had a production of the Phantom of the Opera at the Pantages Theater.
2: Yes, I saw that there.
0: When we went and saw that. Stayed at the Bond Hotel right there in Toronto.
2: Yep.
0: It was very nice.
1: At the Contagious Theater? What was it?
0: Pantages.
1: Oh, I thought you were talking, talking COVID.
0: But anyway, Toronto, very nice place to grow up, I would imagine.
2: Agreed, absolutely. I moved here in 1990, so I've been here quite a while, great memories there.
0: Great job. Yeah. So you came here, and this wasn't your first job, obviously, so you did a bunch of different things. What else did you do here in Syracuse?
2: So aside from running my own business, with the training part of it, I've served on multiple boards in the nonprofit sector, and including running volunteer programs of over 200 volunteers and working in and out of the shelter in a volunteer capacity and board capacity.
0: Well, then you are very qualified, and we look forward to good things.
1: No, we do. It's exciting. I mean, we have a theory here. If people don't like dogs, we don't like them.
2: I have to agree with that. And cats, too. I'll throw that in
1: there. There's an ant, big asterisk there. There, but we're not going to talk about
0: my father always says dogs are his favorite people.
2: I like that.
0: So what has changed and what can we look forward to over at the SPCA?
2: Yes. Yeah, so a lot has changed. Our physical plant has changed quite a bit. There were a lot of deficiencies that we needed to address, and the board came in and did that right away.
0: Gotcha.
2: We continue to address that. The building, we moved into the space in 1953, so as you can imagine.
0: It's a while ago.
2: Yeah.
0: Wow.
2: Yeah, it's lacking a lot, and so we're doing our best to keep it going on. And I will say that our current board is looking for a new facility. So right now we're trying to invest what we need to invest to make sure animals are staying safe and the people that care for them are in good condition while they're working.
1: I know our friend Jane Sankey Grouchers, she's involved and she just lights up. She just loves the organization and loves to help and is all about it.
2: And, she's one of our biggest dog walkers and animal advocates, and it's great to have her on the board.
0: So I know that there is a nationwide campaign going on right now on TV. So a lot of times I'll keep the TV when I'm editing and things like that. People think it's counterintuitive, but I need something like that's kind of like a distraction in the background.
1: That's really dumb. Go ahead.
0: Well, while I'm doing my stuff. So, and I've been seeing a lot of commercials and haven't been paying attention to the SPCA
1: something else.
0: America, or was it the what is that called?
1: That's not you.
2: No. So there's the ASPCA.
0: ASPCA. Yeah. That's what it is.
2: And they're based out of New York City, but they certainly have a wide reach. We are not affiliated with any other SPCA.
0: Oh, see, I thought you guys were all the same.
2: Yeah. No, we're a separate entity altogether. Mm-hmm. Actually, we were formed in 1891. So we've been around for 135 years this year.
0: My goodness. Yeah. So what does the ASPCA do? They same function?
1: They raise money on TV, apparently.
2: Yeah, they have a wider reach, of course. So not. Okay. They work Like I said, they have a big base in New York City, but they also put programs across the country, and mm-hmm. they provide a lot of education for local shelters like us as well. Okay, so, and there's some funding involved there.
1: So yeah. people want to support an animal group locally. They yes. can help support you guys,
2: correct?
1: Right?
2: Yeah.
1: So they would go to CNYSBCA. Yes. So let's get yeah. this separate. And exactly. talk about volunteers too, because I know Jane had talked about dog walking and things like that.
2: Oh yeah, we desperately need volunteers. We always need volunteers. We have about 130 right now.
0: Oh, that's good.
2: And yeah. it's a lot, but we have, you know, over 100 animals in our care. So taking care of them, we have people that come and socialize our animals, cats, mm-hmm. dogs, small critters.
0: But yeah, that's interesting. Yeah. You have small critters.
2: We do,
0: you
2: know,
0: it's not just the kind that we think of, just cats and dogs.
2: Right, yeah.
1: Okay.
2: Yeah, we get a little bit of everything. I mean, primarily cats and dogs, but we'll have rabbits,
1: someone's
2: ferrets.
1: Someone's going to let you walk a guinea pig? Where are you going?
2: That's what we call it, socializing, not walking. Yeah. Yeah, that would not be the safest.
1: So how does someone, if they see, you know what, we've been talking about getting a family pet, and what's the process? What would they do?
2: Yeah, so they can start by looking on our website. They can fill out an application online and get that approved, and then you can see a list of our available animals on our website as well.
1: So get approved. So do I have to, like, never have got a speeding ticket? Or when you say approved, it makes me a little uptight.
2: It's not that strict. We want to make sure that you own your own residence, and if you don't, that your landlord approves of you having an animal.
1: Okay.
2: Make sure that you have a veterinarian set up, so that way your animal will get good care. And basically, we do a little interview with you for matchmaking purposes, because we want to make sure that we find you the right fit.
1: What would be a nice fit for Tom?
0: Pot belly pigs, do you have any of those?
2: I don't know you well enough to say yet.
1: So you kind of, how do I say this? You take dogs that are maybe hard to place sometimes, is that fair?
2: We do. We don't actually get a choice in a lot of the animals we take, because we contract with about 17 municipalities.
0: Oh, I see.
2: And so we, you know, get what we get. And so our goal is to work with them as much as we can. We have a strong behavior program in place to make sure that we get them as adoptable as we can, as well as making sure they have good quality

0: Thank you so much.
1: All right, Steve, that's going to wrap up today's show. So get out there and take a big whiff of air, if you can, with your N95 mask on. 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
6: From the 570 WSYR newsroom, I'm Anthony Panazowicz. An air quality alert is still in effect for this weekend until storms pass through. Canadian wildfire smoke continues to cover central New York until being pushed out by Sunday night. The state health department recommends that everyone should limit outdoor activities on Saturday. A man shot in Syracuse's Southside neighborhood remains hospitalized today. Officers were called just before 2 o'clock for the shooting in the 100 block of Richardson Avenue. The 20-year-old was found with gunshot wounds to his abdomen and leg, and was brought to Upstate Hospital in critical condition. His injuries have since improved. And the $400 million in upgrades to Turning Stone's newest hotel and restaurant have finally opened to the public. The 258-room Crescent Hotel and Salt Eatery have both opened at the Oneida-owned casino property. The expansion also features a Rome Health convenient clinic center available to guests, staff, and their families. Next update in 30 minutes. Breaking news anytime. I'm Anthony Panazowicz on Syracuse's breaking news, weather, and traffic station, News Radio 570 WSYR.
7: NBC News Radio, I'm Lisa Carton. The U.S. and Iran continue to trade strikes on critical infrastructure sites in the Middle East. U.S. Central Command said late Friday it had carried out a seventh straight night of strikes on key military targets and other assets in Iran. Meanwhile, Tehran claimed it launched drone attacks on U.S. military sites in Jordan and Kuwait early today, targeting ammunition depots and fuel storage facilities. Kuwait's energy ministry urged civilians to ration power usage during peak hours today after a strike on a power and water desalination plant. President Trump is fuming over heavy smoke from Canadian wildfires. Trump threatened to raise tariffs to cover the cost associated with unhealthy air quality as smoke spreads over the northern U.S. On social media Friday, Trump said, "We are holding Canada responsible and that the cost of the pollution must be added to the tariffs that Canada is paying." Lisa Carton, NBC News Radio.
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8: Clouds breezy and humid, shower and thunderstorm this afternoon. Could be heavy. Look for some damaging wind, even a tornado. High today 85. Cloudy periods of rain, thunderstorm this evening, followed by a shower in spots late tonight with lows near 62. Sunny to partly cloudy, a shower in the area for tomorrow. Some improvement in the air quality, the high 76. From the Stella Roofing Weather Center, I'm Steve Williams.
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11: 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How's it going, Chris?
12: I'm doing good, my friend. And you?
11: Enjoying the beautiful smog.
12: Well, from the I think fires. we're all looking forward to some fresh air.
11: Yeah.
12: Soon. It's
11: affecting you with the asthma, huh?
12: It did the other day. I think it was Thursday.
11: Yeah.
12: You know, and then yesterday wasn't bad. It was better.
11: Not too bad.
12: It was bad.
11: How's today treating you?
12: It was better. But then they're saying it's going to roll in today and hopefully clear out again tomorrow. So we just got to hope and see. I feel bad for the people up there.
11: Oh, yeah. I know. If it looks like this year, you can only imagine what it looks like up there.
12: It is. It's crazy. But, you know, and also, you know, with the rain and everything, hopefully that might clean the air a little
11: bit. Yeah, right.
12: But
11: push it out of the sky a little bit here.
12: You know, thank God it wasn't bad. I don't have severe asthma.
11: Yeah.
12: But it's amazing how
11: it affects
12: you. Can feel it.
11: Yeah, right. Just from breathing it in, walking around.
12: And when they say for people, you know, take it easy outside, I think it's good advice for anybody.
11: Yeah.
12: You know, because the air, we need the air.
11: We do. We do.
12: air is good.
11: Yeah. I think we all need the air. But today, what we wanted to go over, you know, in our show today with our quick hour we have is everybody's favorite acronym, IRMA. Is going to be something that we discuss in the first half hour here. And then the second half hour, we're going to spend some time on Social Security. So to go over what IRMA is, it's a acronym that stands for Income Related Monthly Adjustment Amount. And what that is if you know what it is if you're getting the IRMA surcharges on your Medicare premiums, but and that's exactly what it is. It's an additional surcharge added to your Medicare premiums if your income exceeds a certain threshold. So Medicare generally determines whether you owe IRMA based on your modified adjusted gross income from your tax return 2 years prior. Because even a one-time increase in the income, such as a Roth conversion, a large capital gain, an IRA withdrawal, these can all trigger your higher premiums, which will, you know, add to your IRMA surcharge. So this is something that we're going to talk about because you do need some coordination, you know, from a tax side, retirement income strategies. It's an important part of the overall financial plan for
12: people. Absolutely. And the one thing that we have learned that we want to share with people, do not assume any form of income that will be exempt from the calculation.
11: Right.
12: For example, and this is right off the socialsecurity.gov website. Municipal bond interest, certain tax-exempt dividends, and tax-exempt savings bond, they are not excluded from the IRMA calculation. They are included. So we feel that's very important for people to know, and you've shared this with me. You know, basically, they're trying to get more money in premium, especially for the higher earners,
11: right?
12: Who might have quite a bit of their portfolio in some of these tax frees.
11: Yeah, it's a way to calculate it in, you know, so that they can get more, obviously, out of everybody's pockets in every which way they can figure it out how to.
12: Right.
11: But it's just, think of IRMA as just the Medicare surcharge. You know, the more income you report, the more you're going to have to pay for Medicare.
12: Right.
11: And it's as simple as that. So is one of the biggest surprises to folks is that Medicare generally uses that modified adjusted gross income from 2 years prior. So one thing that we always talk about is, you know, as we sit here today, in 2026, your IRMA surcharge could be based on your 2024 is going to be based on your 2024 tax return.
12: Right, if you go on Medicare this year, right?
11: And it's not just millionaires. You know, people think that, oh, you know, I'm not a high earner, so, you know, not going to bother me. I'm not going to get the surcharge. Well, it does not only affect the ultra wealthy, because in many middle to upper middle class folks who are retiring or are retirees, they can be subject to these IRMA surcharges, especially if they sell their business, sell a highly appreciated stock. You know, you have a lot of capital gains.
12: Right.
11: Do any type of Roth conversions on your IRA account, your pre-tax investment account, or take unusually large distributions from your IRA. So you take a large withdrawal at some point in time. You know, maybe expenses come up. You know, you want to buy a house or something comes up in retirement where you need to take a large distribution, this can affect your Irma surcharge because, and it's going to be 2 years down the line.
12: You know, the thing is, you bring up a great point, and that is, I think a lot of people might be under the impression that their Irma premium would be based on that year's tax return.
11: Mm-hmm.
12: Now that you know it's going to be 2 years prior, mm-hmm. and when we meet with a lot of pre-retirees,
11: yep.
12: and they don't even have to be pre, okay? We have many clients that are retired younger than 63.
11: Yeah.
12: You know, it's all about planning.
11: Mm-hmm.
12: It's all about sitting down, getting to know your situation. What are your goals? When right. do you want to retire? When are you considering Social Security, blah, blah, blah? Do you know about the Irma premium? These are all things we touch on with mm-hmm. clients all the time.
11: Right.
12: You know, and sometimes they can't avoid the situation. They may already have large pension. They may already have their Social Security turned on.
11: Mm-hmm.
12: But it isn't without effort on our part and right. theirs that we try the best we can to create the most tax efficient, investment efficient
11: right.
12: retirement for our clients.
11: Yeah. And, you know, I like what you say there, too, because, you know, if you are a high earner, you're a high earner. You know,
12: right.
11: so be it. You're going to have Irma surcharges just because of the thresholds they put there. But if we can mitigate it, you know, in any way or maybe lower the amount, it's something that we're ultimately going to look at.
12: Yeah.
11: Because it's part of the plan. You know, people are not big fans of seeing those Irma surcharges going up. And if you don't know what Irma is now, you will in retirement, because as soon as you see your Medicare premiums go up and it lowers your Social Security amount, you're going to say, what is this?
12: Right.
11: And what does this acronym mean? And then you'll remember that we discussed it on the retirement planning show.
12: How many times do we meet with people that have been listening to the radio show for years? And mm-hmm. they come in, and I love this. They come in and they thank us
11: mm-hmm.
12: because of all the ideas and topics that we have covered. And we can't emphasize enough.
11: Yeah.
12: You may not be ready to retire in 5 or 10 years, but it's never too early to learn.
11: Right.
12: Find out what's available, what's out there right now. Because I think the more you know now, the better you're going to be able to plan later.
11: Oh, 100%. Because Irma is a cliff. And the way it works is if you go $1 over,
12: yep.
11: They're up. They're going up. So imagine getting a raise for, you know, something as little as a couple $100s. And then it causes your Medicare premiums to increase by hundreds of dollars a year.
12: That's right.
11: So it's something as little as that, and that's why it's so frustrating, I think, for folks, because it could be as simple as that.
12: Right.
11: A dollar over that threshold is going to cost you hundreds of dollars a year.
12: But I think it's also the power of planning.
11: Right.
12: Because if we can sit down and we can tweak
11: mm-hmm.
12: how they're getting their income for retirement.
11: Yep.
12: You know, we've had this discussion many times. You know, you make a little tweak here. We preach diversification in investments. We also preach diversification in buckets of money to draw from, so we can maximize your retirement income in the most efficient tax investment way possible.
11: Yeah, and one of our favorite accounts that we talk about in diversifying your investment accounts, you know, as far as what accounts do not count towards these Irma, and we will get into that. After the break, we're coming up on a quick break here. This is the Retirement Planning Show with Chris Kopeck and Chris McCarthy.
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11: We are back.
12: Yes, we are.
11: Retirement Planning Show with the Retirement Planning Group. Chris Kopeck, Chris McCarthy. And we're talking about Irma.
12: We are.
11: Are you going to say giddy up?
12: Giddy up.
11: I think you were going to say giddy up.
12: I did say giddy up.
11: You have a lot of catchphrases.
12: I do what I can.
11: You got giddy up.
12: Giddy up.
11: You got my buddy.
12: My buddy. God love you.
11: God love you.
12: We keep it fun.
11: You're a man of catchphrases.
12: I love them. I love
11: you. Keep it
12: big guy.
11: Big guy. You keep it consistent.
12: Oh, that was that came from college back in the old WKRP in Cincinnati TV show. And I've been awful with names. If everybody was a number, I'd remember your name.
11: Right.
12: But so when I went to UB, and we know how many people go there.
11: Right.
12: And I used to go to play a lot of pickup basketball. Well, there's no way.
11: Everybody was big guy.
12: Everybody. We should have started a fraternity.
11: Yeah, right.
12: The big guy fraternity. But, oh, God, it was a lot of fun.
11: That's good. That's good. So that's where the catchphrase, your big guy catchphrase
12: came. That's right. It came from that TV show. The salesman used to call his boss
11: big guy.
12: Big guy. Loved it. And it just stuck. I loved it.
11: That's awesome. Now I know where it came from.
12: Yep. The origination.
11: Well, before the break, what we were discussing was Irma, and that's, you know, what we're going over in the first half hour here. And what I was starting to get into before, you know, the break happened and the music came on, is that what does not get counted towards your Irma? And, you know, there's a few things that don't count towards Irma surcharges going up. And one of those is qualified Roth IRA or Roth 401k distributions. You know, and we're huge advocates of Roth accounts, and this is, you know, one of the many reasons why.
12: Right.
11: And I think that having, like you were saying earlier, the diversification within your different investment accounts,
12: yep.
11: You know, we preach that just as much as we say diversify your investments within them.
12: That's right. And, you know, the thing is, when we see the client, when we see tax returns and so on and so forth, the more we know, the more we can help plan.
11: Right.
12: You know, and if somebody has a goal of $100,000, and we can tweak maybe a little less in pre-tax and a little more in Roth to keep them under the threshold.
11: Right.
12: It's a win-win. And the client, most importantly, is getting the income that is so important.
11: Right. Satisfying the income, keeping them below maybe a tax jump.
12: That's right. A tax jump, an Irma jump.
11: Right.
12: You know, these are all things we take into consideration.
11: Some other examples of things that don't count towards these Irma surcharges or, you know, getting your premiums bumped up is qualified HSA, so health saving account distributions for qualified medical expenses. Qualified charitable distributions from IRA accounts. Gifts received, so someone gives you a gift, you know, if you're doing the annual gift amount and you received it, that does not count towards Irma. life insurance, death benefits. So if you inherit some money through life insurance, that will not count. You know, when people look 2 years back, that's important to know because some life insurance inheritances can be pretty substantial.
12: That's right.
11: And inherited assets, unless they generate income. So you inherit assets, you know, unless they're income producing assets, such as, you know, maybe you inherit some bond mutual funds or Absolutely. Something along that lines. But those are what do not count towards your IRMA. And that would be the modified adjusted gross income that we were touching on in the first segment there.
12: I think it's important to point out, in addition to what you said, about mm-hmm. the qualified charitable distribution from IRA. I think it's key, and I know a lot of listeners already know that, but it's a direct donation from the IRA.
11: Mm-hmm.
12: I think they're very keen on if the client is in receipt of the IRA money first and then make the donation. They don't mm-hmm. want to see that.
11: Right.
12: So there is a way that you can contribute to your or donate to your charity.
11: Right.
12: But do a direct link from the IRA.
11: Mm-hmm.
12: The clients don't receive the money.
11: Exactly.
12: Therefore, they're not going to get the 1099.
11: Mm-hmm.
12: They may get an acknowledgement, I'm sure, but
11: yeah, I'm sure they'll get some type of tax form at the end of the year, whether it's, you know, right. something to say that the money exited the IRA account and went directly to the charitable organization.
12: Bingo.
11: As long as it's a, you know, 501c3 or whatever the qualification is for, you know, those qualified charitable organizations.
12: And I'll tell you, we already know this. When you're donating to a charity,
11: mm-hmm.
12: the charity does not pay tax.
11: Right.
12: So it's a beautiful win-win. You mm-hmm. can give the donation that you do annually anyway.
11: Yeah.
12: But this is most efficient way to not only avoid income tax,
11: right,
12: but also avoid IRMA.
11: Yeah, especially if you're in RMD phase of retirement where Absolutely. The required minimum distributions, that's what RMD stands for, is being kicked out the door to you. So if you're in your – and, you know, another highlight to this is too is if you don't have beneficiaries. You know, we see clients sometimes who come in and they don't have children. You know, a husband and wife, they've never had kids, and they're ultimately looking to organizations, charitable organizations, maybe, you know, relatives, nieces, nephews, and looking at different avenues to pass on their wealth to. And so when the required minimum distributions start paying out and they're increasing year over year,
12: right.
11: You know, if that's something that we say to them, hey, you know, if they don't need the money, you know, and you don't want to just continue to pay more tax on it, and if you are charitably inclined, you can do so while you're living and alive rather than, you know, passing it on after your death.
12: And I think that's crucial, what you just said, especially because that is their form of legacy,
11: right.
12: is the charity. But, you know, start doing it now. I mean, of course, if you can afford to do it. But, you know, there's, again, it's another perfect example that when clients come in and talk to us, there's so many different areas of planning that are all happening at the same time. And because, I think that's what makes it fun.
11: And that's the other thing, too, is RMDs, while we're on that topic, is a huge proponent of what causes IRMA surcharges.
12: That's right.
11: You know, and that's something where if you're not planning around that, you know, RMDs are something that we consistently plan around within the taxable accounts.
12: Mm-hmm.
11: And the money coming out the door is fully taxable to the owner of the account. And if you're in your 80s, you know, you're pretty getting some decent distributions kicking off that account because that percentage is going to go up every year. And, you know, that's a lot of the reason why people see these IRMA surcharges is they say, you know, when the conversations do pop up, it's, you know, from folks who are saying, hey, we just took our largest RMD we've had to take, and now our right. Medicare premiums are going up.
12: That's
11: what
12: right.
11: does this mean?
12: And again, our planning services give people options and choices.
11: Right.
12: If they choose to implement some of these strategies,
11: mm-hmm.
12: we can avoid those large RMDs,
11: mm-hmm.
12: or they won't be as large, but they're still going to, you know, enjoy the money.
11: Right.
12: But it's going to be the income that we generate every year and what percentage of that income would be coming from pre-tax, Roth,
11: mm-hmm.
12: brokerage account,
11: right,
12: so on and so forth. And again, it's just a beautiful engine.
11: Well, and that's the working. Thing, too. And like when you say like pre-tax Roth, like Roth conversions, you know, that's another thing that, you know, can lower your future RMDs to help offset some of these things like taxable income down the line that's going to be kicked off. IRMA surcharges down the line that are going to be increased, you know, which would lower your Medicare premium amount. Reduce taxes on your Social Security benefits potentially, you know, in just the lower amount of future RMDs that would be owed off or kicked off of your IRA account. So there's a lot of different, in like you keep saying, like planning opportunities around all of these different situations, but Roth conversions will affect your IRMA bracket 2 years later. If we do, you know, that's always something that has to be in the back of your mind, is that it's going to be a 2 year delay,
12: right?
11: Because they look back 2 years for whatever reason, you know, they just probably chose that for God knows why. But there are life changing event exceptions and things that, you know, I wanted to touch on specifically, that if you are phasing into retirement, that is a qualified lifetime exception where you can request that the Social Security Administration recalculate your IRMA based on your current circumstances. So if you're someone who went into retirement, maybe you took a lot of income that year, you're liquidating things, you're moving your accounts over, and for whatever reason you bumped up, you know, a lot of income that year, and it's going to be totally different in the next couple of years in retirement, right, and for the remainder of retirement, you know, your IRMA should not be based on that year. So retirement is one of those examples of a life-changing event that is, you know, you can recalculate your IRMA. Marriage, divorce, the death of a spouse, loss of income-producing property. So if you're a real estate person who has a lot of properties, you know, loss of an income-producing property would qualify. And then employer pension reductions. So these are just the examples of what you can go to Social Security for and say, hey, you know, I had a life-changing circumstance happen. Can you recalculate my IRMA based on my circumstances now?
12: And, you know, it may not be a slam dunk.
11: Right.
12: But, you know, I think it's critical to at least try. Mm-hmm. If you fall into one of those categories you yeah. just listed, appeal to the census, see if they will make an exception.
11: Yeah, because for a lot of folks, especially in the scenario of a divorce, you know, you may lose half your income.
12: Right.
11: Half your household income just went out the door. And yeah, the tax brackets are going to be a little bit different for mm-hmm. filing single. But ultimately, like you said, it's worth going through the process of at least seeing. You could save yourself hundreds of dollars a year by going through and seeing if it works.
12: You know, I think a lot of, I think highly of Social Security and things like that, because, you know, when you look at Social Security, disability and stuff, not everybody that applies mm-hmm. are going to receive it.
11: Right.
12: And I think very much Medicare, Social Security is kind of giving people that door mm-hmm. to at least they'll hear your case.
11: Right.
12: And if they feel that it's warranted, then they'll grant that exception, you know. But again, it's another example. Come give us a call, 888-580-1919. These are all the different examples of what we cover with clients.
11: Yeah, and if you want to check us out on the internet, we just redid our website, www.rpgretire.com. We're coming up on the half-hour break here. This is the Retirement Planning Show with Chris Kopeck and Chris McCarthy. We'll be right back after this quick break.

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1: From the 570 WSYR newsroom, I'm Anthony Panazzo. It's a man shot in Syracuse's Southside neighborhood yesterday, remains hospitalized today. Officers were called just before 2 o'clock for the shooting in the 100 block of Richardson Avenue. The 20-year-old was found with gunshot wounds to his abdomen and leg and was brought to Upstate Hospital in critical condition. His injuries have since improved. Programs are continuing at the Southwest Community Center despite rumors of furloughs. Board President Latif Johnson-Kinsey says that the mainstream program serving people with developmental disabilities will continue. Funding has been secured for that program, and the board will continue to maintain existing funding levels while seeking more support. And a Cortland man is behind bars on three different rape charges. Police say 40-year-old Sean Hapgood abused the young victim at a home in the town of Homer between 2024 and 2025. Next update in 30 minutes. Breaking news anytime. I'm Anthony Panazowicz on Syracuse's Breaking News Weather and Traffic Station, News Radio 570 WSYR and 106.9 FM.
2: News, I'm Paul Stevens. Canadian wildfire smoke impacting millions of Americans. Ohio Republican Senator Bernie Moreno on Fox.
3: The third time this has happened, and we're not going to put up with it. This is totally avoidable, and it's not due to climate change. It's due to leadership change in Canada that's caused this problem.
2: Now, South Carolina Republican Congressman Ralph Norman says he is running for the Senate to succeed the late Senator Lindsey Graham and explaining why.
4: America First, and it starts with the Save America Act. We'll nuke the filibuster, and I will be a vocal vote and a supporter to make this happen. And it's not happening in the Senate right now. That's why I'm doing it.
2: Congressman Norman on Fox's Saturday in America. Lindsey Graham's sister was appointed earlier this week to serve out the remainder of her late brother's Senate term. 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
6: Clouds, breezy and humid. Shower and thunderstorm this afternoon. Could be heavy. Look for some damaging wind, even a tornado. High today, 85. Cloudy periods of rain, thunderstorm this evening, followed by a shower in spots late tonight with lows near 62. Sunny to partly cloudy. A shower in the area for tomorrow. Some improvement in the air quality, the high 76. From the Stellar Roofing Weather Center, I'm Steve Williams.
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8: And we are back. Welcome to the Retirement Planning Show. My name is Christopher McCarthy. I'm sitting with my buddy Christopher Kopeck. We are advisors at the Retirement Planning Group, and we're glad to be with you today.
9: Yes, we are. And in the first half hour, we were discussing IRMA, the income-related monthly adjustment amount, which is the additional surcharge added to your Medicare premiums if your income exceeds certain thresholds. So for Medicare, you got to be 65, obviously, and up to be on Medicare.
8: That's right.
9: In Medicare, you know, determines whether you owe IRMA based on your modified adjusted gross income from your tax return 2 years earlier. So that's right. Kind of like the major things to understand when you're dealing with IRMA. And then all those other, you know, strategies and accounts, you know, what counts against you, what doesn't count against you. You know, that's kind of what we hit on in the first half hour, just to show people things like a Roth conversion, you know, large capital gains, an IRA withdrawal. These can all trigger the higher premiums. So coordinating, you know, tax-wise and retirement income strategy-wise with a tax professional. We're not tax professionals, so, no. You know, we're not CPAs. But we work with CPAs, you know, hand in hand. You know, if you have a CPA and you're a client of ours, you know, we will probably touch base with them to make sure. Because your financial plan and your tax plan go hand in hand. You know, it's so intertwined. And the estate plan. And that's why we work with, you know, local attorneys as well. And if you ended up going to our seminar out that we just had out in Syracuse, thank you. You know, it was a great turnout for the
8: first. Oh, it was. Great people. Met a lot of great people.
9: Yeah, it was great. It was a lot of fun. And we did made a lot of good connections and met a lot of great people out there.
8: Yep. Yeah, I really enjoy it. I really, really, I loved the seminar. I think your father does a great job.
9: Yeah, he loves a microphone.
8: Oh, he does. And he is entertaining. And Tim Doolittle, I think, did an excellent job.
9: Yeah, Tim did a great job.
8: With his presentation of the estate planning side of things.
9: Yeah.
8: And as Chris and I have said many times, we absolutely love how all the planning areas are so intertwined.
9: Right.
8: But anything that we discuss on the show, we always tell people, if it has to do with taxes, confirm with your CPA. Something with estate planning, confirm with your attorney. The same thing with Irma and Social Security. Confirm with your Social Security representative.
9: Yeah. And always, like you were saying, always outsource and like get a second opinion on these things. These are, we're just, you know, informing listeners on situations we see on a day-to-day basis, you know, and ultimately, I'm glad you segued into Social Security there, because that's probably the number one topic of discussion that we have over and over again, because everyone's eligible to turn it on, and it always becomes the question of, when do I turn it on?
8: Right. And you know, I always talk about this. The first thing we start off is, it's basically just a math problem.
9: Right.
8: So we got people that are, you know, deciding, do I take it at 62 or 67 or 70?
9: Mm-hmm.
8: Well, we do the math problem, and many times for clients we do the calculation for,
9: mm-hmm.
8: versus taking it at 62 or 67, we often see the break-even point anywhere from age 78 to 82.
9: Right.
8: Again, we're not telling clients what to do. We give them option.
9: Mm-hmm.
8: We rely on them to tell us, how are these options? What do you think? You're feeling good about this,
9: right?
8: Taking it 62. We have many clients that are taking it 62 and investing the money.
9: Yeah.
8: They may not need it.
9: Right.
8: But they'd rather have it now and do something with it.
9: Right. And have the flexibility of using that account. You know, like the market's been very strong. And if your cost of living adjustment on Social Security year over year is about 8%.
8: Right.
9: The market, you know, if you put it in the S&P 500, if you say, you know, 62, I'm going to turn it on. You know, I'm just going to turn it on. I'm going to take it. I'm going to spend some of it. I don't know if I'll spend all of it, but I'm going to spend some of it. Whatever I don't, I'm going to go ahead and invest.
8: Right.
9: If you did that 15 years ago, you know, the market's returned 14, 15% year over year in the S&P 500 in the last 15 years.
8: You'd be sitting nicely.
9: Yeah. So it's, you know, there's, and no one has the crystal ball. I have no idea if 10 years down the line, we're going to be saying the same thing. You know,
8: right.
9: an 8% year over year cost of living adjustment is a strong number, you know, and that's, you know, ballpark what the market does year over year in the history of, you know, the total market. But it's definitely worth having a conversation about, because like Chris was just saying, benefits begin as early as 62. And Social Security was designed to replace a portion of your income in retirement. It was not designed to be your only income source in retirement.
8: That is correct.
9: And supplementing this through an income distribution plan from your other investment accounts is something we highly, highly recommend. You know, investing in these other accounts, these retirement accounts, 401ks, and, you know, obviously we're going to recommend that. That's the name of our business, is the Retirement Planning Group. But
8: right.
9: It should just be one piece of your overall retirement plan, Social Security.
8: I think balance is so critical.
9: Mm-hmm.
8: And not just in life, but also your retirement plan,
9: mm-hmm.
8: which flows into your tax planning, estate planning, legacy planning.
9: Right.
8: And that's why we always say all the time, you're not only diversified in your investments, you're diversified in your buckets of money.
9: Exactly.
8: Because the more buckets you have, the greater choices you have.
9: Right.
8: And then together as a team, with us and the client, we can put that strategy together, you know, and maximize whatever we can down the road. And, you know, a perfect thing, whether we're talking about Irma,
9: mm-hmm.
8: or when's the perfect time to start taking a Roth conversion,
9: mm-hmm.
8: or should I be maximizing my income tax bracket as far as inheriting as much income within that bracket?
9: Yeah.
8: How many times have we had talked with couples that are consistently either going to be in the 12 or 22% tax bracket?
9: All the time, yeah.
8: Right. But the thing is, if there's a large gap
9: uh-huh.
8: in that tax bracket, they may have an ideal opportunity to do a Roth conversion.
9: Exactly.
8: Maximize the 12% tax bracket and then start getting greater money for the future tax-free.
9: Exactly.
8: You know? So again, these are samples of different strategies that, you know, we're very fortunate. We've done a lot of work with a lot of clients.
9: Yeah, and there's a ton of strategies around Social Security. And that's why it takes, you know, not just the flip of a coin. Do I take it at 62 or do I wait? Do I take it at full retirement age, which is 67? Or do I wait and take it at 70? I think the most common misconceptions with Social Security is the folks who come in and say, well, I was told to turn it on immediately at 62. Well, maybe it worked for the person who told you that, but it might not work for you.
8: Bingo.
9: And, well, I was told that I should just wait till 70 and take it because that maximizes my benefit. Well, maybe that worked for the person who told you. You know, it's always the response that we have. Let's run it through eMoney. Let's show you scenario A, scenario B. How much money do you need? What is your expense level?
8: Right.
9: You know, how much money's going out the door that needs to be satisfied in retirement? So there's a lot of different factors that get played into it. And to give a hypothetical on like how this cost of living adjustment, you know, works with Social Security, if you take a full retirement age, you know, retiree who at age 67 is going to be making $3,000 per month from Social Security, at age 62, they're going to be making about $2,100 per month. And at age 70, they would be making about $3,720 per month. So that just shows you that cost of living adjustment working throughout time, you know. And the question always becomes when people see those numbers, well, man, I would love to get the $3,720 a month at 70 versus the $2,100 a month at 62. But that's where, you know, it makes sense to sit down, run the numbers, do the calculation, because you're forfeiting 8 years of income at 62 to get to that 70 number.
8: No, I mean, I couldn't agree with you more. You know, I was just, we know in your example, a person 62 receiving $2,100 mm-hmm. or 67 receiving $3,000. So we're looking at $2,100 a month times 60 months. That's $126,000 divided by the $900 difference. That's 140 months, which would calculate to be 13 and a half years. So 13 and a half years added to 67 is going to be 70 and a half.
9: Yeah.
8: Roughly.
9: Yeah.
8: So, and that's, excuse me, 80.
9: 80 and a half. Yeah, I was going to say 70 and a half, geez.
8: I know, hello. But you know, the thing is, again, our job is to give the client option. What's very critical in our planning with clients is we encourage people to spend more money earlier.
9: Mm-hmm.
8: Because we don't want to speak with clients. Of course we do, anytime, any age. But if you're sitting at 80, 85, 90 years old
9: mm-hmm.
8: with seven figures in your portfolio,
9: mm-hmm.
8: you know, we want people to have the opportunity, if they want to spend it when they're younger.
9: Yeah, the go-go years.
8: The go-go years, exactly. And then, you know the beautiful thing, Chris? It's their choice.
9: Yeah.
8: If they decide, you know, we're not big spenders, we're not going to become big spenders. We're happy, we'll leave it to the kid, we'll do this, we'll do that. That's fine.
9: That's totally fine, yeah,
8: but it's on their accord.
9: Right, it's your money at the end of the day. We're just here to help facilitate a plan for your money. And, you know, that's something that, and how these benefits are calculated too, like I don't think a lot of people really understand what goes into the calculation of Social Security. It is your highest 35 earning years of working. So that's what, you know, in earnings, obviously after the fact, get adjusted with that 8% inflation adjustment, the cost of living adjustment. But if you have fewer than 35 years of work, they put a zero in.
8: Right.
9: So that can reduce your benefit. And a lot of times, and it's very common that we have this example with mothers who stayed home to watch the kids.
8: Right.
9: And they had that gap year of like maybe 10, 15 years. But we're coming up on another break here. We are one segment away from finishing the retirement planning show. This is Chris Kopeck and Chris McCarthy. We will be right back after this.

0: 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Covered up, hidden from you.
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6: And we are back.
7: You know what I have to do? I have to make an apology.
6: Uh-oh.
7: My calculation was off.
6: Oh, here we go. Your mental math was not so good?
7: In our scenario, between 62 and 67, it was 140 months.
6: Yes.
7: So it was 11 and a half. So the break even for that individual would have been 78 and a half.
6: 78 and a half.
7: Right. So just like we said, most of the calculation
6: was
7: seeing anywhere from 78 years old to 82 years old.
6: Yeah, so it's right in line.
7: Right.
6: The thing to factor in, too, is like longevity. Some people have folks in their family who live into their 90s, 100s. You know, it's
7: right.
6: Crazy what we have seen now. We have clients who are in their 80s and mid to late 90s.
7: I love when you tell me about your neighbor.
6: Yeah, exactly. My neighbor's a prime example of this. And farmers, they work the farm their entire life. He lived till 100, and his wife, who is his surviving, the surviving spouse, she's 98, and she's up walking around, totally fine, active, still doing her thing. But he was on the roof, painting his roof at 95. You look out the window, and I'm like, is Frankie on the roof over there? Yeah, that was him. It's just a different lifestyle, and, he ate off of his farm. He worked every day. He kept busy, and he lived a great long life. 100 years old. They had him in the newspaper.
7: No, God bless him. God bless him. No, and I tell you, we don't know how long we're going to live.
6: Right.
7: And different people have different goals.
6: Yeah.
7: And like I said, we emphasize it all the time. It's not a one-size-fits-all. That's why I think it's important to sit with a team that not only has experience in managing portfolios,
6: mm-hmm.
7: but also managing a number of planning strategy.
6: Yeah. Having no axe to grind, no proprietary products, no, just sitting there and saying we can go in any direction with the planning that we need to go in. And, working with the CPAs that we work with, the attorneys that we work with, orchestrating a plan that has no bias is major when you're sitting down and having a financial plan. And also having the ability to do things like life insurance. I think that there's another avenue, having a hybrid setup like the Retirement Planning Group has, where, on one side of our business we have the asset management, but on the other side We can do things like life insurance, long-term care insurance, annuities, if it makes sense. You know, there's a lot of products we can offer to our clients to all the different, you know, strategies that are out there.
7: And I think that is important. You know, you get people, they have their opinion.
8: They have a bias.
7: The screaming monkeys.
6: Yeah.
7: Right. And I think a lot of them do have an axe to grind. They have their own agenda.
6: Right.
7: You know, there's a reason why everything in our marketplace has lasted as long.
6: Right.
7: Whether it's life insurance, annuities, long-term care insurance, disability insurance.
6: Right.
7: You know, then you have all the different investments
6: right.
7: that are available under our roof. I mean, it's amazing. And does it mean we're going to talk about all those things every appointment? No.
6: Right.
7: We only bring in what the clients will benefit from.
6: Mm-hmm.
7: And if it's in line with their plan.
6: Right.
7: And all their different strategies that are important for them to implement.
6: Right. And building out, you know, their income distribution plan, their estate plan,
7: right.
6: you know, their asset allocation. There's a lot of different, you know, planning ideas and conversations to be had in the front end of when we meet folks and get to know who they are and what they're looking to accomplish. But what I was touching on before the break there was the, you know, the 35 years of work that gets incorporated into your Social Security benefit. You have below that, you're getting a zero put in. You know, and the example I always use is that, in which we see very, very often, is, you know, a husband and a wife, the wife stayed home with the kids for 10, 15 years and, you know, stayed at home and watched them and then went back to work. And she, you know, they come in and they're saying, well, yeah, her, you know, she took some time off to watch the kids. So her benefit is very low. You know, her Social Security benefit has a lot of zeros in there because maybe she only worked 20 years, 25 years. So there's 10 zeros in there.
7: And nowadays, it's men and women who stay home.
6: Yeah.
7: To raise the
6: yeah, family. We've seen it on the other side of the fence too.
7: That's
6: where guys
7: right.
6: come in and they say, "Hey, she's been the breadwinner, so I stayed at home with the kids and watched after
7: that's
6: them." That's
7: right.
6: why my Social Security is so low.
7: Right.
6: And having those zeros in something to highlight a benefit for a spouse, even if your spouse has earned significantly less or does have those, you know, gap years where they didn't work and the zeros are affecting theirs. The spousal benefit allows up to 50% of the higher earnings spouses full retirement age benefit, provided the certain eligibility rules are met. So as long as you qualify, you know, to get 50% of the higher earners' Social Security, right. that is an option for folks.
7: Right. And again, it's knowing what's available.
6: Right.
7: You know, and then, you know, of course, we know that if one spouse passes away, the remaining spouse will get the higher of the two.
6: Higher of the two, yes. So you know, the surviving spouse will jump up to the higher of the two benefits.
7: Right. And, you know, again, all these things are being taken into consideration.
6: Mm-hmm.
7: You know, what we're finding a lot more and more is people may not just be one size fits all. We got to do the Roth conversion.
6: Right.
7: We love Roth conversion.
6: Mm-hmm.
7: But it all depends on the clients and what their long-term goals are.
6: Yeah.
7: You know, we're finding a lot of clients right now that might be looking at their retirement plan and estate plan at the same time.
6: 100%.
7: And they might be looking at themselves to maybe avoid future large RMDs
6: mm-hmm.
7: off their IRAs, that maybe the Roth conversion isn't as important
6: right.
7: as maybe taking that same money
6: mm-hmm.
7: and putting it into an irrevocable trust,
6: mm-hmm.
7: which is going to be in a brokerage account,
6: mm-hmm.
7: because those people's goals is
6: start
7: legacy.
6: That 5-year clock.
7: That's right. That's
6: yeah.
7: right.
6: It all depends on, you know, what you're looking for. I mean, that's just really what it comes down to is like, is estate protection and preservation a goal of yours? Is asset growth, you know, I want to accumulate as much wealth as I possibly can a goal? Is I want to live very modest and conservative lifestyle and live off the dividends and interest. Is that your goal? You know, there's a lot of different structures that we can set up within your own financial plan that, you know, we can facilitate that throughout your retirement years. And, you know, I got to ask you this before the show ends.
7: Please.
6: Is Social Security going bankrupt?
7: I would say no.
6: I would say the same thing. I just like to hear, you know, you've been hearing it for so long now. You get all these questions.
7: And it's my right hand to God. I've heard this since 1985 when I first came into the business.
6: Yep.
7: and I am not exaggerating, Social Security has been going bankrupt for the last 41 plus years. Mm-hmm. Do I think there's concerns? Of course, there always was. Do I think changes are on the horizon? Absolutely. Mm-hmm. But I think a government needs to stop wasting money.
6: Oh, 100%.
7: And start allocating more money that is wasted to things that more Americans are going to benefit from.
6: Yeah, I think there's a ton of waste. And we, you know, saw that, you know, when they kind of lift the curtains up and you said, whoa, you know, there was a ton of waste that was disclosed in the beginning.
7: That's right.
6: Of the year. And is Social Security going bankrupt? No. You know, the program does face a lot of long-term funding challenges, right. I think, down the line here. But current projections indicate that the payroll taxes would still be sufficient to pay a substantial majority of the scheduled benefits, even if the trust

0: It's important. But again, it's what we do. We sit down. Give us a call, 888-580-1919. We'd love to meet with you. We do it on a 3-meeting process. The first time we meet, we get to know each other. The second time we meet, we take the information from the first meeting, and we love to put it up on e-money and nitrogen. We actually want to sit down and grade your portfolio. I think people need to know if we can take and give you the same rate of return, taking less risk, I think a lot of people would be very happy to do so.
1: About 1 in 4 Americans, while you were just talking there, age 65 and older, roughly 24% rely on Social Security for at least 90% of their family's income.
0: Right.
1: So it is. It's a very important topic. That's why I say, like, you know, covering it today in the show is it makes sense because there's so many questions around it that we get on a daily basis.
0: Right. And it will be covered when you meet with us.
1: Yeah,
0: 100%. Along with many other important items that we sit down and go over with all our clients, you know. So give us a call, 888-580-1919. We'd love to sit down and talk with you. And what do you got going today?
1: I will be going out to dinner tonight, but yes, everybody have a great weekend. It was another quick hour show with the retirement planning show. 888-580-1919, like Chris just said, is our number. And our website is www.rpgretire.com. Have a great weekend.
0: You do the same.
1: And we'll see you next week.
0: You got it.
1: All righty.

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3: From the 570 WSYR newsroom, I'm Anthony Panasiewicz. Programs are continuing at the Southwest Community Center despite rumors of furloughs. Board President Latif Johnson-Kinsey says that the mainstream program serving people with developmental disabilities will continue. Funding has been secured for that program, and the board will continue to maintain the existing funding levels while seeking more support. The fatal stabbing of a man in Syracuse this week has been determined to be accidental. Dennis Brantley was charged with manslaughter and weapons charges in the death of 32-year-old Adam Abert at Brantley's Forest Avenue home. Abert died at the hospital before Brantley was brought in for questioning and arrested. And an investigation is still active into the death of a woman riding an e-bike in Baldwinsville. Police say the crash happened around 3:30 on Friday morning on Syracuse Street near Grove Street, and the rider was going against traffic before swerving into an oncoming car. Next update in 30 minutes. Breaking news anytime. I'm Anthony Panasiewicz on Syracuse's breaking news, weather, and traffic station, News Radio 570 WSYR and 106.9 FM.
4: Missions continue. I'm Paul Stevens, Fox News. U.S. carrying out more attacks in a 7th straight day, according to CENTCOM, against Iran.
5: The U.S. has hit roads and bridges around Bandar Abbas, a strategic port city near the Strait of Hormuz. Their aim is to isolate the IRGC from resupplying. CENTCOM touted the destruction of one observation tower in particular, which they say significantly weakens the IRGC's ability to coordinate attacks on ships. The U.S. is denying Iran's claim that it's hitting civilian infrastructure, arguing it's been striking military targets with one goal in mind. On the other hand, the U.S. says Iran has been the bad actor, carrying out these attacks on civilian ships and damaging a water desalination plant in Kuwait. Iran

0: is refusing to back down, carrying out retaliatory attacks on U.S. targets in the Gulf region.
1: And that's Fox's Madeline Rivera. Showers expected to clear up some lingering Canadian wildfire smoke today and over the weekend in the mid-Atlantic.
2: Earlier in the week, we saw most of the really heavy smoke around Chicago, Detroit, up into Milwaukee. As of this morning, that is pushed to the east. Pittsburgh, an area where you're seeing really intense smoke. And actually, most of that smoke now in Pennsylvania, West Virginia, those were the highest numbers on the board. Those are significantly lower than they were a couple of days ago, back across Wisconsin, back across Minnesota. But that smoke's going to continue to move into New England. So if you're in front of this rain, expect the smoke to get worse through the day until the rain ultimately does clear it up. Then a true cold front back behind that. So more in the evening hours, that could bring some severe weather, but it's going to bring some heavy rain, and that will finally knock some of this smoke out of the air. That could be severe isolated risk of tornadoes.
1: And that's Fox Weather's Adam Klotz. 8 people killed, more than 60 hurt in Russia by an overnight Ukraine drone attack aiming to undermine Moscow's war effort. 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
4: 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Weather.
5: Clouds, breezy and humid. Shower and thunderstorm this afternoon. Could be heavy. Look for some damaging wind, even a tornado. High today, 85. Cloudy periods of rain, thunderstorm this evening, followed by a shower in spots late tonight with lows near 62. Sunny to partly cloudy. A shower in the area for tomorrow. Some improvement in the air quality. The high 76. From the Stellar Roofing Weather Center, I'm Steve Williams.
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16: Great radio stations across the land, along with Sam and Polo. It is the Joe Pags Show. Thanks. Appreciate you stopping by. Wrote down the speech by President Trump last night in the first hour. And again, if you're against what he had to say, you can't say why you're against it, then you're just somebody who's hating. It sounds weird And you might not believe me, but it's true. And I think those who know me, those who have seen my work and have followed my work for a long time, they know this is true. I really do go into every situation with an open mind. If Joe Biden got something right, I would say so. And inherently, I didn't like him because I didn't vote for him. And I knew what his policies were, I knew how racist he was, I knew what a womanizer he was, whatever. But going in, if he made a good decision as president, I would have said so. And Obama did make three decisions that I agreed with during his 8 years. I disagreed with most everything else because I took every single situation as it came to me. Ignore the person who's in the office and pay attention to the fact that there is no evidence, he says, and it's on the WhiteHouse.gov website, that there's been all sorts of voter interference from China, from Iran, from Italy helped out somehow for some reason, Venezuela, and so on. So don't bring it today that, oh, I don't like him, he's a liar, and he's stupid, or he's a P-file, or whatever. I don't want to hear all that. What I want to hear is, are you open-minded enough, as somebody who might not have voted for him, to realize that what he's saying, it's got a lot of backing to it. A lot of evidence here. Gary Bernstein at the bottom of the hour, he's a former CIA senior operator. He's a guy who blew the whistle, put his life at risk to tell the truth about these voting machines, about Venezuela, about Iran, about China, about exactly what's going on. And I ask him right up front, did the president show real proof last night? And he gives the answer. Hey, here's a guy that's non-political. He's just a CIA guy who, I mean, he trained a lot of people in Afghanistan. This is a guy who just loves the country and wants the truth to be out there. Mark Wayne Mullen is the DHS secretary. He was asked about this today as well, the day after President Trump made the announcement. Because keep in mind, DHS has a lot to do with our security in this country, including with elections.
17: We know that Iran hacked our state voter files and attempted to compromise, is the best word I can use, our systems where military members used to vote. So we're working with Secretary Hegseth and the DOW to safeguard those systems and protect our military voters.
16: I mean, this is something that wasn't necessarily talked about last night. So we know that Iran hacked our voting system to try to affect the vote of our military members. That's another tangent here, another part of the spider's web that just extends so far. When it comes to what was released last night, and continues to be released today.
17: What's frustrating again in this is that the Biden administration knew this. And our intel community knew this. And not only did they withhold it from President Trump in his first term, but they withheld it, it looks like, President Biden in his term.
16: I just want to make sure that I understand it's 2026. Why does he sound like he's speaking in a church? I mean, you know what I mean? Polo, anything
18: so
16: that, could you have made that audio better, Polo, you think? I mean,
19: I would hope so. I mean,
16: he's the director of the DHS, he's secretary of the DHS, and he's into a microphone. They couldn't make sure the audio sounded better than that. I don't get it.
17: They held it. Withheld this information from the public. They withheld it from Congress. That should never happen again. And because of President Trump's leadership, we're not allowing that to happen. We're telling the American people not to scare them, but to ensure them that we are watching it. We're taking it serious. We will secure our elections.
16: Now a reading from the book of Matthew.
18: Really?
19: Does the H in DHS stand for hallway? Because it sounds like that's where he's at.
16: Or hollow? I mean, what are we talking about? It's just
18: so bad. He has two microphones.
16: What is the problem here? Can they really not do audio better than this? Like 100 years from now, they're going to say, where was this guy when he was saying this stuff? There's one more sound, but obviously I'm going to hate the audio again.
17: Talking about our machines, we know for sure that our foreign adversaries, not our allies, foreign adversaries have parts that are vital pieces in our voting machines. We know that they can access what they consider the key to the back of these machines. We know that they can change voter registration and your vote. We know it's possible. There's not a question. It's not even for debate. One thing that I love about numbers and I love about facts is they don't lie. This isn't something that I'm trying to tell you to spin a narrative. This is what is going on. And what we are saying is that every state should partner with us to work to secure this. Once we identify the problem, everybody should be informed. Working with Secretary Lutnick, we are going to make our security enhancements mandatory, meaning that if these states want a grant and they want to be reimbursed to work or to run federal elections, they're going to have to implement security issues. Just security issues. We're not trying to get into anything else, but we're saying that the machines have to be secured and that your voter registration list needs to be scrubbed. We need to make sure that individuals that are legally able to vote are voting.
16: I'm guessing it's not the voter restoration list. I think it's the registration list. But having said that, maybe I just heard it wrong because it was like this and he was talking to the halls of. So I just say forget trying to secure the machines. Get rid of them. Can the President of the United States say no more machines? Well, there's actually something that's brought up by Gary Bernstein in this interview that's coming up. It's called the PPD-21. And it's a directive by the president where he can actually say, the voting machines are not secure. They've been hacked into. We've got the evidence. You may not use them ever again, period. Paper ballots. Yes, he can do that. Now, will he? I don't know. But he can. This is from our friends at News Nation. How does the Save America Act address Trump's election concerns? That's the headline from Joe Khalil from today. Out of Washington, Homeland Security Secretary Mark Wayne Mullen is doubling down on President Donald Trump's claims of foreign interference and fraud in U.S. elections, using the argument to press Congress to pass the president's sweeping elections overhaul, the Save America Act. Push comes after Trump's Thursday address to the nation in which he cited documents he said. I mean, he said, read it, Joe Khalil. You don't have to say that he said it. The documents are online. Damn it. Anyway, he said, revealed Chinese efforts to compromise voter data and broader cyber vulnerabilities in the U.S. election system. The Save America Act is designated or designed to address the concerns directly. The bill would require states to submit voter registration lists to the Department of Homeland Security within 30 days of enactment and to cross-check the rolls against DHS's systematic alien verification for entitlements database to identify potential non-citizens. Voters flagged would have to prove citizenship or be removed from the rolls. The legislation would also require documentary proof of citizenship to register to vote and a valid photo ID to cast a ballot, would impose criminal penalties on election officials who register voters without that documentation. Boom, done. Have a nice day. Why would you write the story and say, he says, or according to him? No, you should write the story and say, according to documents posted on whitehouse.gov, Iran did this, China did that, Venezuela did the other. You don't have to attribute it to Trump and then say he claims, as if the claim somehow isn't true. So dumb. Let me go to the phone lines. Adam, Louisiana, what's going on? Hi.
20: Hey, how's it going, Joe? Thanks for taking my call.
16: Living the dream, man. Caller. You bet. Talk to me.
20: That's what I'm talking about. Look, I love the emphaticness you're creating and connecting all these dots here. There's a lot about China and the way they've been infiltrating our country. That infiltrate might not be the right word to use here. But we've known they had spies sweeping where our representatives. They had balloons flying over the homeland, buying up our farmland, and academia and universities.
16: Yes. And Hollywood.
20: What we learned last night, what we learned in Hollywood, and it goes way beyond that. What we learned last night is the definitive proof, declassified documents proving election interference and infiltrating our intelligence apparatus, and the way that they even report to the president. Out of everything that I heard, I was screaming at the radio because that's one thing that I did not hear that was mentioned. What else happened during that same time frame? It was COVID that China released on the country and the world.
16: 100%.
20: Yeah. And I think, what did they do? They lied about its origin. They hoarded supplies. It changed our election laws, opened up mail-in ballots with a free-for-all. I think that had a bigger influence. Whatever influence they might have had with everything else put together, I don't think that would have been enough to rig the election, so to speak, but I think that pushed it over the top.
16: I think it's a great point. Adam, thanks for the call of Louisiana. We appreciate you calling in first time. We love that. 833-JOE-PAGS, 833-563-7247, joepags.com. I'll disagree with one thing while agreeing with something else. I disagree that it wasn't enough, what we found out last night, what's posted on whitehouse.gov. I disagree that it wasn't enough to change the outcome of the election. Of course it was. You got 40 million more registrations that were obtained by China than we even have voters. So, of course, that could have made a change. But I can tell you, man, making the connection to COVID was very wise. Because if China is the bad actor, and the president says that it was, the documents prove that it was, then China releasing a virus at the same time, forcing the thing inside of our houses, or forcing, you know, different municipalities into saying, yeah, we'll take your mail-in ballot no matter how late it comes in, that changed everything as well. It's almost like they not only did it enough to do it, with the voting machines and so on, and the registrations, let's make triple sure. And here's a virus to screw you up as well. I think it's a great point, and it's a point I'll bring up with the administration next time I talk to them. 833-JOE-PAGS, 833-563-7247, joepags.com. Want to hear from you. Bottom of the hour, Gary Bernstein, part one. We will give you both parts today. It'll be part one this hour, part two next hour, where he breaks down as a former CIA senior operator exactly what he saw going on. The book is called Stolen Elections, written by Ralph Pizzullo. And all the information in that book is from Gary being a whistleblower. I definitely want to hear from you on that, too. Don't touch that dial. Listen to that interview. You can go watch it on your television right now. It's up on YouTube as well. JoePags.com/YouTube. About 36 minutes long. A lot of great information that wasn't included last night that we won't be able to get to today. But I will give you the entire interview in 2 hours, in two parts, this hour and next hour. Meantime, got to remind you about Anthem Gold. 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We're back after this.

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0: I appreciate you stopping by. Gary Burnson at the bottom of the hour. So about an hour from now, not an hour, about 10 minutes from now, we're going to start the interview. And then part two will be in hour number three on the program. So make sure you stick around. If you want to watch it, you'll see Gary. He gets riled up, man. He gets emotional about it. He gets riled up. He gets angry because it's been years and years since they reported exactly what the president reported last night. And nobody in government was listening to them. It's not on Trump. It's on Biden. For 4 years of Biden, they tried to hide this. So make sure you stick around for that. He's a former senior operator or operations man over at the CIA. The name of the book is called Stolen Elections, written by Ralph Pezzullo, based on the research done by Gary and his partner. So make sure that you stick around for that unbelievable information at the bottom of the hour. Let me go back to the phone lines. Roman, Boston. Roman, thanks for your patience, brother. What's going on?
6: Hey, Joe. Listen, they got to bring back the 1948 version of the Smith-Mundt Act, because the media, now we know they were getting paid to lie to us and to bad mouth smear Trump all the time from China. Follow the money on this. Arrests need to be made, and arrests for treason for dealing with for conspiring with foreign adversaries.
0: Right.
6: I was incensed last night. For Trump. I was mad for him because they ran with Russia, like you said, and they went with the fake steel dossier like it was gospel, and it turned out to be fake, and they still ran. Adam Schiff was still using it against them. But this is a lie. This, all this documentation that they have is a lie. You've got to be kidding me. And Joe McCarthy was right. I'm sorry. The communists in this country need to be taken out of this country, especially the government. We're getting infiltrated.
0: Yes.
6: And you know what, Joe? I just need arrests to be made. I really do. The law enforcement academy is like,
0: we got to see the perp walks. We've got to see him in handcuffs. But here's the really good news, Roman, and you're a smart dude. You already know this. You might actually not have a Michelle Wu or a Healy if the elections are fair and free. Because right now, I would have to believe in all states that are voting very, very blue, even though they're not very blue states, you would have a better chance if we get rid of voting machines. Do you guys use machines? I'm guessing you use machines there.
6: Yeah, we use the Dominion voting machines.
0: There you
6: go. During 2022, the Registry of Motor Vehicles from Massachusetts set up satellite registries so that illegals can get their driver's license because they would be safer on the road. Yes. And when you go to get your driver's license or renew your license in Massachusetts, they ask you if you want to register to vote. Bingo. 100,000 licenses were given out. Now they have driver's licenses. And with their
0: ticket,
6: they're still illegal.
0: The motor voter thing, I brought it up with Harmeet Dillon the other day, and I said, can't we stop this motor voter thing? Because they're not checking to make sure that these people are citizens, and they're registering them to vote. And she said something we're looking into. That's all she can do. But I'm with you. If you're just handing out driver's licenses and signing people up to vote, they're not checking the background of their citizenship. They're just letting them do that. I couldn't agree more.
6: No, absolutely. Yeah, and I've seen them do it while I was working. Now that I'm retired, I'm a very bored man, so all I do is watch the news and listen to news. hey, Joe, one more thing before I go.
0: Yeah.
6: What is up with Ashley from Maine?
0: Dude, I've got the audio and the video. Ashley Webb is a guy pretending to be a woman who's running in Maine and was asked. He wants to be the next senator from Maine and was asked, what are your qualifications? Well, I ran for election law, but I lost. I mean, it's a dude with a voice like mine and wearing a dress and a wig. Roman, you guys got to fix what's going on in New England. What the hell's going on there, man?
6: Yeah, it's bad. It's real bad. I can't wait to move. I'm going to move down to Texas.
0: All right, my man. Bring it. Let us know when you do. We love Roman in Massachusetts. Alex, quickly for me. What's on your mind?
18: Okay, Joe. Thanks for taking the call.
0: Yes, sir.
18: Coordination between the Chi-Coms, Anthony Fauci, and the Democrat Party.
0: Yes.
18: Just connect the dots, brother. That's all you got to do. It was to everybody's benefit to get rid of Trump. Now we have the receipts. Put them in jail. I don't want to hear any more talk. Declare martial law if you have to. I don't care.
0: Yeah.
18: I want them in jail.
0: Yeah, but I mean,
18: want them
0: literally, my
18: rope.
0: Job is to talk on the radio. I can't talk anymore? You say you don't want any more talk. What the hell's that?
18: Go ahead.
0: Alex,
18: bro.
0: You're a good man. We appreciate you. Alex from the flagship here at News Talk 550 KTSA. Listen. I am with him 1,000%. I already posted this on X before the show. I want to see some people in handcuffs. I want to see the perp walk. Now, Roman mentioned that treason, the T word. It wouldn't be treason because I bring that up with Gary Bernstein, and he said it wouldn't be treason because treason has to be coordinating with a foreign nation during war. Now, if there's proven to be coordination with Iran, you know, right now, that would be treason. But this probably would be more like sedition, something like that, which is close to it. But treason is a thing during a war, at wartime, you're colluding with the enemy, you're working with the enemy, that's a different thing. Working with the enemy or with an adversary when you're not at war, that's something less, probably like sedition, could be called a high crime. But yeah, there should be hell to pay. Should be major sentences handed out. We now have the proof. I'm told we have the proof. Like the guy said, I don't want to hear any more talk, although I'll continue talking on my show. But I want to see some people in handcuffs. Keep it here. Gary Bernstein, part one, when we come back.
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0: The president looked at the American people. He looked at the world, basically, because it's being broadcast everywhere. And he said, we've got proof. There were hijinks in 2020, and he named a state sponsor of that hijinks. And I'm here to tell you, we had this months and months ago. We had this guy on. His name is Gary Burnson. He's a former CIA guy. He's a CIA whistleblower who has been telling us, until he's red in the face, that something really bad went on in 2020. Gary, first of all, good to see you again. How you doing?
1: I'm doing fine, sir.
0: President walked out. He says he has proof. Does he?
1: He has proof. He has plenty of proof.
0: You and I talked about this in February. You were hoping that the inside circle to President Trump would get wind of exactly what it was that you and Ralph have uncovered. And I got to know, did that word get to them? Is this because of your work, what we saw last night?
1: It is, but it's part of what we did and what others have done. There's other people that recognize that the 2020 election was stolen and that there are stolen elections going on across the world. You know, the story goes back, of course, to Venezuela in the beginning. They create the original source code. They get the hardware from Italy, from Olivetti. They steal the first elections there, and this thing spreads out into the United States, and it goes from Smartmatic to Sequoia, from Sequoia to Dominion, and then Dominion controls elections in the United States, and Smartmatic has the world. They're all using the Venezuelan software. But what the president talked a lot about last night was China, because China was the partner of the Venezuelans. They provided the hardware.
0: Gary, I got to know, can you unpack what he was saying? I didn't look at everything on the website yet. I will this weekend. I'll do a deep dive. What allegations specifically was he making about China last night?
1: Well, the Chinese, they have evidence that the Chinese hacked into the United States of voter registrations and took at least 220 identities, and their social security numbers, their voting.
0: 220 ID. Million, right?
1: 220 million. It's like all the people now and the people who have been dead for the last 20 years, that are voters, you know, and because we don't have 220 voters right now. But if you take the last 20 years, they've just taken them all.
0: Right.
1: And so he was able to demonstrate that foreign actors are interested in manipulating the American electoral system, and that they have used their state, you know, intelligence capabilities, technical abilities to do so, and they've intervened. And so the Chinese got caught with a very, very big theft, over 200 million. I had mentioned to you when we met earlier, and when you interviewed me earlier, that, you know, we had recruited engineers from Venezuela, the engineers that built the source code, the engineers that operated the system, the engineers that we brought here, and they testified. But part of the problem was in the United States, inside of Trump's own government, inside of Trump's own DNI and Trump's own CIA, people were there blocking. There are large numbers of people still in the government who are on the payroll of the Cuban intelligence service and the Venezuelans and leftist organizations that would do anything to stop President Trump, to stop any kind of conservative movement. They want to destroy our republic.
0: Right.
1: And this is a battle for the future of America. If the republic will only survive if we are able to defend free and fair elections and allow a people, the American people, to express themselves at the ballot box on who we want to lead us in a free and open society.
0: Former CIA senior operations officer, he's a whistleblower from the CIA. It's Gary Burnson. The book is called Stolen Elections, The Takedown of Democracies Worldwide by Ralph Paluzzo. So go and get that. Pizzullo. We actually have the L's and the Z's backward on here. So it's Pizzullo.
1: That's okay.
0: I'm Italian. I should know how to pronounce Ralph's name. All that said, let's pare down some of what you just said. The president last night alleged exactly what you just said. There were inside actors in the White House, in the inner circle, in the staff, in the CIA, in the FBI, in the DNI, all of that.
1: Yes.
0: That were literally giving him the daily intelligence report that they were lying about. They were not telling him the real intelligence. Fill me in on that. How does that work?
1: Well, what happens is you know, the CIA was created in 1947 with a law called the National Security Act of 1947. It created the Air Force, the NSC, the CIA. And the CIA's purpose is to take all source collection. That means open stuff, clandestine stuff, intercept, put it together, and present it to policymakers so that a chief executive can make the single best decisions for the nation. And so we have a clandestine service, of which I was a senior officer.
0: Right.
1: And they go out into the field and they collect the information. But you have analysts in Washington that take that clandestine reporting and with other reporting, diplomatic, open source, research, put it all together. And the president gets a report every day called the PDB, the President's Daily Brief.
0: Right.
1: And there are other intelligence products like the National Intelligence Daily that are produced that go to maybe the top 200 people in the government. But the fact is those people that were producing those documents were manipulating them. They were omitting reporting certain things, watering things down, using what they call their, you know, analytic trade craft to lie.
0: Right.
1: They didn't want the president to know the truth. Look, in 2020, the president came out and said, hey, I believe the election's stolen. And you had people like CISA and the CIA said it was an honest election,
0: wow,
1: which was a bloody lie. The CIA and the intelligence community in 2020, led by many of the people that are still there now, lied their asses off because they wanted Trump out of office, and they participated in a coup. That's what they did. It was treason what they did. The fact is if someone gets elected president of the United States and they're from a political party I don't like, I continue to serve.
0: Yeah.
1: You know, I mean, this is the deal here in America.
0: Yes.
1: And they were willing to do anything to stop Donald Trump, and they would lie, cheat, steal. And the problem is the intelligence community has become politicized. You know, in the old days, you know, let's go back like almost 50 years to Watergate. Richard Nixon wanted to employ the CIA to help cover up Watergate. And Vernon Walters was the deputy director of CIA, had been a three-star general in the Army. He'd been an attaché abroad, was with Nixon years before. He blocked Nixon. He wouldn't let him do that because he didn't want the CIA compromised. The CIA has become politicized and compromised. Look, for someone like me, and I'm a purist in the intel business,
0: yeah,
1: I believe that we don't make policy. We go out and collect the most difficult information, provide it to policymakers so that they can make decisions. You know, they changed the system after 9/11. They created a DNI, and they put them in the cabinet. They never should have done that. We don't need to have an intelligence officer in the bloody cabinet.
0: Right.
1: The intelligence chief talks directly to the President of the United States, Secretary of State, other people like that, but you don't need him in the cabinet. That's not a cabinet position. They're not supposed to be policymakers, but we've done that. That was the response to 9/11. They thought, oh, we can do a better job. Let's put somebody in charge of it. Let's make this DNI. It was just the addition of more bureaucracy.
0: It is Gary Bernstein, a former CIA senior operations official. He also is the whistleblower when it comes to the election stuff. The book is called Stolen Elections, written by Ralph Pizzullo. Go and get that right now. It's very interesting. All you just said is very interesting, but Watergate jumped out at me because Watergate was a nothing burger. And here's what I mean. For those watching and listening, it's a couple of, like, four or five dorks that broke into the DNC to find out what the whole strategy was for the upcoming election. Really stupid. If Nixon doesn't try to hide it all, he's fine. He doesn't resign.
1: The
0: nothing happens to him.
1: The cover-up was worse than the crime.
0: Oh, absolutely. But compared to this, Gary, if what President Trump said is true, if what you're saying is true, I have no reason not to believe you. This is treason. This is high crimes. Are we going to see some people in handcuffs? I mean, this is a matter of making elections unfair and selecting and handing the leadership of the free world to somebody that you felt like handing it to. That's a problem.
1: It is a gigantic problem. The combination of the election theft by the Venezuelans and the Chinese and our enemies allied together, aligned with the left, George Soros and the left, and you combine that with these activities of people inside the National Security Council and the White House, this is the greatest crime against the United States since the Civil War.
0: Wow.
1: This is the greatest grift we have ever seen, and the left is determined to suppress. That's why the several television stations, mainstream media last night wouldn't carry
0: right
1: the president's speech. they're so determined to block the American public from understanding what occurred because they know what occurred. They know.
0: It's the story of the century, and I used to be a television news anchor. I'd be all over this. This should be the lead story for the next 2 years. Having said that, the president said a lot of these media people, these legacy media people, were on the payroll. The president said they were being handed big chunks of money. So were intel agents. So were others. Again, you're getting paid to commit treason, in my opinion, on the country. What happens to these people? Is treason too far? Am I saying the wrong word?
1: No, let me just say something. Treason is a word that, and is a crime that we sort of inherited from British law.
0: Right.
1: And it's only treason during a time of war.
0: Okay.
1: So people who commit these sorts of acts.
0: Is this sedition, then? What is this?
1: As we know it, well, we charge them under the Espionage Act or some other sedition.
0: Right.
1: But, you know, under treason, you know, you're able to execute somebody. You know, in a time of war, if someone works for the enemy, you can execute them. But right now, we're not in maybe if someone got caught spying for the Iranians right now while we're in a shooting war with them, that's treason. We could shoot them.
0: Yeah.
1: We might be able to execute them under the law, but it's not treason unless we're in a state of war legally.
0: So it could be a high crime, could be sedition. It's espionage. It's all of that stuff.
1: Yeah, right. It's espionage. We have the Espionage Act, the sedition. But let me explain something else.
0: Please.
1: We understood what this was early on, my business partner, I, Mr. Martin Rudil. And we went to the CIA because I'm somebody that grew up in the agency. I spent, over two decades there, and I trusted them. And I went to them and showed them, this was before 2020, look, this cartel, this gigantic transnational criminal cartel called the Cartel de los Soles is operating and doing these unbelievable things. And it's a $2.7 trillion criminal enterprise.
0: Wow.
1: And we've been collecting on it, and you need to fight it. And their response was, it's too big for us, Mr. Bernson.
0: Oh, come on.
1: And you should just stay with the Department of Justice, and it's just too big for us. And I was like, what are you talking about? I'm the guy that invaded Afghanistan with a handful of guys in 2020.
0: Right.
1: What the hell are you talking about? What am I supposed to call this? Somebody else to help me? You're the damn CIA. Get off your asses.
0: But they didn't want to. There was no wherewithal because they were in on it.
1: And so we gave them the results of some of our findings. And then as we learned about election fraud and after 2020 and we assembled all that together, we went to a senior FBI officer and said, here's what we have. This is how they're stealing elections. We went to Washington, D.C., met with a very senior person. And that person turned to us and we were in a law firm and said, Mr. Bernson, you and Mr. Rodil need to flee the city because if my supervisors at FBI headquarters find out what you're doing, they're going to pursue you, destroy your investigation, and put you in jail. They'll find a way.
0: Wow.
1: And so I literally wound up leaving the United States and living in Switzerland for a year so that my efforts against the cartel and the election companies wouldn't be interrupted by the FBI. And so, look, I'm a veteran. I was in the United States Air Force, too. I, 4 years in the military, 23 years in the CIA. You know, then I served in JIDO, during the Afghan War, working on roadside bombs while my son was over there fighting with the 82nd. I've committed myself to this country.
0: Yes.
1: And the fact that they would pursue me was just so offensive,
0: It's Gary Bernson. Go ahead.
1: So, the point is we have some terrible rot in the country. We have had spies and we have gone to them. So just recently, within 5 months, I and another senior CIA officer, a guy that was the chief of station, I was a chief of station a bunch of places, but this guy was the chief of station in Havana. We went and walked into the CIA and we met with the senior people in counterintelligence and we told them who is spying. We know the names of at least a dozen of these people.
0: Right.
1: And we gave them to them. And then their response to us was they took all the information that we had and they said, well, the FBI will contact you. They wrote me a note and said, because of the sensitivity and the complexity, we can't work on it. We're giving it to the FBI, which is just total insanity.
0: Yes.
1: And they have never called us back. Now, let me just go back for a second. 3 years ago, Manuel Rocha, who was the American ambassador to Bolivia,
0: right.
1: And he was the political counselor to Southcom. Southcom's the Southern Command that handles all defense in the South, but he was as an ambassador attached to Southcom for about 5 years as a senior advisor to the commander of Southcom. We identified him as a spy working for the Cubans. Not the FBI, not the goddamn CIA, me and my business partner.
0: Right.
1: And so we went to the FBI in Puerto Rico, sat down with them and with two CI officers, counterintelligence, and hammered that out with them. They put the package together. They got the U.S. attorney there, who's a great guy, to do a referral to Miami. Miami got a Cuban FBI officer to play the role of a Cuban intelligence officer.
0: Right.
1: He made contact with Manuel Rocha, like they were turning him back on again because he'd worked for them so many years. And he fell for it, and he conducted 3 2-hour meetings, which were taped, where he confessed to being a spy for Cuba for over 30 years.
0: What happened to him?
1: Oh, he's in prison. He's in prison. But the point was it wasn't the damn FBI. It wasn't the CIA. These lazy, stupid people aren't doing their jobs. Some of them are lazy and stupid. The others are smart. They're working for the Cubans, and they're directing them to other places. Look, we have a terrible counterintelligence problem right now.
0: Yeah.
1: A terrible problem.
0: Well, Gary, I'm going to ask you how you solve that problem in a minute, but I want to get back on track as far as which countries are now implicated because of what's on whitehouse.gov. That's it for part one of my special interview with Gary Burnson, former senior operations officer with the CIA. He whistleblew about elections. Part two next hour on the Joe Pag Show.
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4: From the 570 WSYR newsroom, I'm Anthony Panasiewicz. An air quality alert is still in effect for this weekend until storms pass through. Canadian wildfire smoke continues to cover central New York until being pushed out by Sunday night. The state health department recommends that everyone should limit outdoor activities on Saturday. A man shot in Syracuse's Southside neighborhood remains hospitalized today. Officers were called just before 2 o'clock for the shooting in the 100 block of Richardson Avenue. The 20-year-old was found with gunshot wounds to his abdomen and leg, and was brought to Upstate Hospital in critical condition. His injuries have since improved. And the $400 million in upgrades to Turning Stone's newest hotel and restaurant have finally opened to the public. The 258-room Crescent Hotel and Salt Eatery have both opened at the Oneida-owned casino property. The expansion also features a Rome Health convenient clinic center available to guests, staff, and their families. Next update in 30 minutes. Breaking news anytime. I'm Anthony Panasiewicz on Syracuse's Breaking News Weather and Traffic Station, News Radio 570 WSYR.
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is available today on the heels of what President Trump said last night. I thought it'd be really important to get a guy who's been reporting this for a long time. I mean, so much so that he had to leave the country and protect his family and so on. A lot of people were very unhappy about what Gary was exposing, and a lot of what President Trump had to say last night had to do with his research, his friend Martin's research, and also this book that's out there by Ralph Pizzullo outlines exactly what it is that they uncovered. So you're going to want to go get

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7: Casualties reported. I'm Paul Stevens, Fox News. The military, U.S., saying two U.S. service members were killed in action yesterday after an Iranian attack on a base in Jordan. Iran's supreme leader issuing a warning, telling the U.S. it will suffer, quote, unforgettable lessons, unquote, if the attacks continue. Lucas Tomlinson in Tel Aviv.
8: The Pentagon says 13 American service members, 10 soldiers, and 3 sailors have been wounded in action this week after continued Iranian attacks on Bahrain and Kuwait and Jordan. And Kuwait said a water desalination and power plant were hit by Iranian drones and missiles. About 90% of Kuwait's drinking water comes from this reverse osmosis process. Shipping traffic has slowed to a trickle in the strait in recent days. To highlight how dangerous it is to sail through the strait, U.S. warships have not attempted it in more than 2 months.
7: Meantime, Iran has also launched strikes against Qatar in recent days. In China, at least 8 people killed, 34 missing after a landslide in the southwestern part of the country. The collapse in Chongqing's Pengushi County buried more than 10 residential buildings after a heavy rain triggered tons of rock and soil to come down the mountainside. A Canadian woman in ICE custody after allegedly slapping a teen who was wearing pro-Trump memorabilia.
9: So the Department of Homeland Security has labeled Caitlin Tracy a maple leaf menace. On social media, DHS has shared video appearing to show Tracy slapping a girl at the Jersey Shore during 4th of July weekend. Fox News Digital obtained court documents explaining that the victim was with a group of friends wearing sweatpants with the words Trump and ICE when Tracy confronted and later hit the teen in the face and body. The court documents say that Tracy refused to identify herself after the violent encounter. So Tracy's husband told a local outlet that it was Tracy who was shoved and hit.
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10: Clouds and breezy. Periods of rain. Thunderstorm this evening. A shower in spots late. Could see some downpours and damaging wind. Low 62. Sunny to partly cloudy. Shower in the area tomorrow. Some improvement in the air quality. The high at 76. Partly cloudy for tomorrow night. Low 57. Hazy sun. Warm day on Monday with a high at 82. From the Stellar Roofing Weather Center, I'm Steve Williams.
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0: Welcome back to iHeartRadio's coverage of the 2026 FIFA World Cup. Anderson Hurst, Brad Evans, Danny Jackson with you. We're almost getting closer, I should say, to the third place match kickoff between England and France. Gentlemen, let's dive into the managerial situation for both of these teams. I think, obviously, two completely different situations. Didier Deschamps mentioned before this tournament that this would be his last kind of hurrah as the French national team coach. They've already selected a replacement in Zinedine Zidane to come in and kind of succeed him. As for Thomas Tuchel, he did get a contract extension just before the World Cup, but there has been a lot of speculation, a lot of news, a lot of rumors flying around suggesting that he should get the sack. Danny, do you think a win here does anything to relieve that pressure at all?
1: I don't think it does. You know, I think we've talked about the difficulty of this game. Maybe the game is most important for Thomas Tuchel,
0: right,
1: just to kind of quell some of the noise before they jump on a plane and fly back home. But at the end of the day, Tuchel was brought in to replace Southgate. Southgate couldn't get over the hump, and Tuchel was brought in, I mean, paid big money to get over the hump, make those proactive, forceful decisions in the last 30 minutes. They decided to go negative and go defensive. A little bit what they did in Mexico and Norway. Different animal, as Brad mentioned. You're playing, it's a very different team, and he didn't get them over the line. And the question now is, if he does stay till the Euros, which is going to be a host nation Euros, the UK will host the Euros. They still have to qualify. But if he was to lose a game in qualifying, the noise then for him to get removed at some point between the World Cup and the Euros would be more than it is now. So the question is, do you just pull the ripcord, get rid of him, and then add somebody else? But who comes in? Pep Guardiola has been spoken about. The FA talked to Guardiola before Tuchel. He wasn't ready. He stayed at Man City. Could he be an option to come at the national level? He's either the right coach. Or do you go English? Do you go back to English? Do you build a pipeline of good English managers going through the youth ranks? They've had so much success developing youth players. Do you get the Rooneys and the Lampards and the Gerrards and the John Terrys in that pipeline? Develop them for the national team job, because it is a big job. England have to get over the hump at some point. And until they do, there'll be the noise around it. Tuchel's under severe pressure right now.
2: Yeah, I think, do we go back to no national team has won the World Cup with a foreign head manager? He was the last one remaining to try and get them over the hump and break that. It's not really a curse. It just seems to be something that happens. We could dive into that on a podcast and talk about it for hours and days. But at this point, I think for Tuchel, I mean, they were perfect in qualifying. And he's only lost, what, three games with the English national team? And they're asking for him to be out. Just the pressure in England on every single team there, and the immense pressure on top of that for the national team to win a World Cup. I don't know if it gets any better than that. Because if you make a change, and like you said, maybe they don't qualify with a new manager for Euros, then what happens? Then do you make a change then, and you've got 2 years remaining to get back on track for the World Cup? I don't know. I mean, if it's on paper, he looks pretty good, say for one mistake, and you hope that that's a learning experience for him, and I think that might be what the FA is thinking. It's a toss-up. And on the flip side, I think you bring in Zidane. I mean, the stature alone of him as a manager, I'm not sure that there could be anyone better to take over the reins for France. When he walks into the room, you spoke about it earlier, but all of these guys idolized him. And hopefully it translates, but oftentimes it doesn't. It doesn't necessarily mean that he's going to be a great manager at the end of the day. His tactics are going to have to be perfect for France. But the biggest thing now is going to be man management on the French side.
0: Yeah, I think you can compare, you know, a manager that everyone idolized in Diego Maradona. That doesn't mean he was a very good manager for Argentina in 2010. So there are still question marks. It's hard to get much better than what Deschamps has done in the last, 14 years?
1: You know, I think it was 288 games he's performed for his country as a player, as a coach, won it as a captain in 98, obviously won it in 2018 as a coach, has been now to one World Cup final, semi-final loss obviously this year. I mean, he's going to be hard to replace. He lost his mother during the World Cup, went away for that, came back into camp, and obviously you can see how Mbappe plays for the French national team. He just wraps himself around that team, as do the players around him, and they'll do the same thing. They'll be up for this one to get a win for Deschamps for his last game.
0: Yeah, what do you think? Who would be more motivated in this match?
2: I think it's France. Okay. I think there is a lot of pressure on this team as being one of the favorites to win the tournament, and then you put in that performance. They know they're better than what the performance against Spain was, and they'll be motivated today to put in a better performance.
1: And you talk about Argentina, England, and the things off the field, the politics off the field. England, France is as big as you get as well. You know, this is centuries of some level of history, and both on and off the field, of course. And this will be a big game for both countries.
0: Let's get our players to watch. 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Fox One brings the action straight to your screen so you never miss a goal. Download Fox One and experience the FIFA World Cup live. Brad Evans, who you got?
2: Mbappe for France. I love when a captain is the first one to go out and talk to the press afterwards, because he knows what happened on the pitch was not the best performance. And to take that head on, he could have done the opposite. He could have been the big name player who just shied away from it, didn't want to talk to the press. He's willing to take that responsibility. Yeah. And I appreciate that as a former player in saying that wasn't good enough. I'm starting the next game. And yes, there's a little bit on the line for him. He is the main man, but obviously chasing the golden boot as well. But he wants a better performance out of his group. And whatever didn't work against Spain, the connection up top, you add in Cherki, who knows, maybe that's a difference. Doué starts this game, and maybe that's what Mbappe needs to kind of unlock a goal or two.
0: Yeah, what about you, Danny?
1: Declan Rice for me. He'll be captain today. He's had a fantastic season for Arsenal. Underwhelming tournament so far based on his high standards. Graeme Souness, a pundit in England, a former player of Liverpool and Scotland, fantastic player, quite critical of Declan Rice. So, hey, he can play side to side. He doesn't really do much going forward for the England national team. Doesn't break lines like a Rodri does. Doesn't really dictate play. He will sit in that middle of that park, and he'll have to manage and dictate from a leadership standpoint, and also drive the team forward, because he's got four attacking players in front. If he doesn't deliver the ball through the lines to that attacking four, this could be a long day for England.
0: Lots of individual motivation on the field today. Coming up next, we'll get our keys to the match as we're nearing kickoff in Miami between France and England. 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

0: top goal scorer in the World Cup. But for England, it's very much foot on the gas. This is an opportunity to make a real statement. You can't go into a situation at the end of this game saying, well, it was understandable England took their foot off the gas and allowed France back into it because the game was kind of done in the first half. No, you want to go out there, make a statement. I think it'll be interesting to see if some of the young kids like Kobe Mainoo of the world get a chance, or if he says, hey, Harry Kane, Jude Bellingham, get on here and really take it to them, because this could be an embarrassing night for France if England approach the second half in the right way.
1: Yeah. I think for England, if they just do all the simple things right, they're going to break down this France team. They're already the back's broken for France right now. In the space, you can see it is evident. It's any and everything they want to do on the field. They just can't get complacent in certain moments and start doing the flicks and the tricks. If they just do the little things right, stick to your guns. I think that's what Tuchel's saying at halftime is make the overlapping run, make that diagonal run. If the pass doesn't come, get reset, because two or three times later, the ball is going to come to you and you need to be game ready to put the ball in the back of the net and make it 6 or 7 nil.
0: Yeah, I think you saw Jed Spence kind of on his knees at the end of that first half looking tired, but maybe he'll get 10 more minutes. Nico O'Reilly will come on, for example, and they'll just put wide players on. They'll put Gordon on there, Madueke, whoever it might be, and they will just go and they'll just keep going, because not just the noise that came out of Argentina and the manner in which they approached that second half, but more so, this is a chance for England to really kind of put some stats on the board here and go home happy.
2: Yeah, I think we talked about the motivation of these two teams going into the match. I think we kind of maybe thought about France having a little bit more just for their manager more than anything else, but we also have to remember the games that led up to this, right? The way that these teams went out in the semifinal, France were thoroughly beaten from minute one, and it just kind of felt deflating for them. Compare that to England, who were in just an absolute battle until the end of the game. I think that kind of had something to do with how they started.
0: And also the expectation was that France would win this World Cup.
2: Right.
0: England getting to the semi-finals was maybe the expectation based on the squad that they had, and final was maybe, yeah, a bit of hope going through, but a very different expectation. I think the good thing about the English from a standpoint of mentality is you can only play what's in front of you. They're playing against a very poor team, and they're able to take their foot off the gas a little bit, but they are running in behind. They are playing quick early balls. They are timing those runs and passes well. So at the end of the day, you can only play against what you play against, and for the English, so far, so good.
1: Yeah, I think for Mbappe, he needs to put this team on his shoulders. You cannot turn into pressure like that and then walk back. Like Danny said, you need to make a statement as a captain if you want to continue and make an impression for the next head coach.
2: Yeah, I know, and this is one of those things that France need to turn around pretty quickly, because they have another coach coming in, and he's watching this. Who knows what he's thinking at this point. Second 45 coming up next between England and France. England lead 4-0. We'll talk to you after the game. 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
11: 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Gentlemen, France made a valiant effort to come back in that second half, and England kind of fell into their shell for a little bit, but they eventually got it over the line there. Let's get your thoughts,
12: yeah,
11: Danny Jackson.
12: I was a little disappointed. I was expecting a few more goals in this game. But, you know, we're a bit boring.
11: Yeah,
12: We'll take 10.
11: Yeah.
12: You know, this was the best finish for England since 1966. So I guess you take it from that. Yeah. We talked about the mentality. Yes, England had it in the first half. Yeah, there'll be questions asked about Tuchel's substitution at halftime, bringing off Rashford, who was very good in that first half. Hadn't played a ton of minutes in this World Cup, so you'd think he'd have fresh legs. He made a change with Ollie Watkins on that left-hand side, and then he makes the mistake to cause France to score that first goal within a couple of minutes. And it was all France then, really. Right. England had a couple of bursts, that one penalty from Jed Spence earning that. That was a bit of magic from the young man who took the impetus to get up and down the field and then overlap and run, takes the touch, and they get the penalty. And, of course, Jude Bellingham at the end. But goodness gracious, that was some game of football. And, you know, if you're the neutral watching this game, this is the way you want the World Cup to finish in a game like this. You don't want two teams just, like, staring at each other and passing it back and forth. They had a real go. Yes, all the kind of structural nature of football, from defending and being structured, you know, being organized defensively and being connected. Well, who cares?
11: this was goals, right?
12: Yeah, I mean, I'm from England, of course, and yes, I was

0: As America celebrates its 250th anniversary, this milestone is also a time to reflect on the enduring relationship between the U.S. and Israel, our greatest ally. President John F. Kennedy once said, "Israel is not created in order to disappear. 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These words captured the spirit of a young democracy determined to survive. 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